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1: The biggest movie this weekend came this close to scoring the biggest opening box office ever.
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3: Spider-Man Brand New Day made box office history in its first weekend in theaters. The Sony-released superhero movie became the second biggest North American opening ever, with $355 million in ticket sales, say studio estimates Sunday. Spidey made $572 million internationally.
4: Help me go home.
3: Christopher Nolan's The Odyssey slid to second in its third weekend in theaters with 51 million. Toy Story 5 was third with 6.3 million. Minions and Monsters fourth. Moana fifth.
1: ABC's Chuck Sievertson. In Ohio,
5: I have never abused our daughter.
1: Representative Max Miller responding to Ohio Senator Bernie Moreno, his former father-in-law, who says Miller is violent, mentally unfit, and should resign now. Miller says his ex is exaggerating to maintain child custody. ABC's Alex Perche.
6: The timing of this war of words is setting off a debate for Republicans because Democrats are eyeing Miller's seat as a possible target. He won that district 2 years ago with just over 51% of the vote.
1: A second woman also accuses the congressman of being physically abusive, former Trump press secretary Stephanie Grisham. Flight attendants have struck WestJet, Canada's second largest airline, canceling flights for a 250,000 travelers this weekend. A key issue, how they're paid for duties on the ground. Wayne Cabot, ABC News.
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9: Well, that was a look at your world and national news here on your hometown station. Let's get a quick look at our forecast for tonight. Tonight, patchy smoke before 9 p.m., then patchy smoke after midnight. Mostly clear otherwise, with a low of around 41. Monday, widespread smoke mainly after 10 a.m., sunny with a high near 71. And Monday night, widespread smoke mainly before midnight, mostly clear with a low of around 37. Currently in the mining city, it is looking like clear skies and it's 78 degrees. Let's get some music going with Luke Combs. When it rains, it pours. 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
1: Good afternoon. With the information you need at 6:30, I'm Luke Nato. A 38-year-old Forsyth, Montana man will spend 27 years in federal prison for soliciting explicit content from minors online. In federal court on Wednesday, U.S. District Judge William W. Mercer sentenced Zachary Dean Schifferns to nearly 3 decades behind bars, followed by 10 years of supervised release. Schifferns had previously pleaded guilty to counts of producing and possessing child pornography. KXLH reports that he was also ordered to pay over $55,000 in restitution and special assessments. According to acting U.S. Attorney Mark Steger Smith, the investigation was triggered on Christmas Day 2024 when a 14-year-old boy reported that Schifferns had messaged him, sent explicit photos, and requested nude images. A subsequent search of Schifferns' home and digital devices revealed dozens of illicit videos and images, some depicting children under 12. Along with similar messages sent to other young boys. A Montana healthcare system is facing a proposed class action lawsuit over allegations it unlawfully shared patient data with tech giants for advertising. According to a complaint filed in U.S. District Court on July 14th, Billings Clinic embedded tracking tools, including code from Google and digital adverb stack adapt, onto its public website. KRTV reports that plaintiff Lydia Brester alleges that after searching the site for an eye specialist, she immediately began seeing targeted online ads for eye care. The lawsuit argues that tracking visitors' site activity discloses sensitive medical searches without patient consent, violating both federal law and Montana's constitutional privacy protections. Attorneys say the suit could represent thousands of patients across Montana and Wyoming if certified. It seeks statutory damages that could reach up to $10,000 per person under federal law and $5,000 under state law. In a statement, Billings Clinic Chief Information Officer Justin Ott disputed the allegations, saying the clinic does not sell patient information and maintains robust HIPAA compliance policies. KBOW News Time is 6:32.
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1: And Anaconda Elementary School is getting a new playground that solves two long-standing problems, drainage issues, and injuries from years of asphalt-covered ground. The community project has raised $500,000 through fundraisers, grants, and business donations to transform the playground. Several of the contractors working on the project have personal ties to the school. KXLF reports that Principal Holly Burke said the change has been a long time coming. Burke and first grade teacher Haley Reisenauer says students will be thrilled to return to a new playground featuring equipment suited for all students, a natural play area with large boulders, and a meandering walking path. The project will also bring something the playground has never had before, about 6,000 square feet of actual grass. Let's get a quick look at our forecast for tonight. Tonight, patchy smoke before 9 p.m., then patchy smoke after midnight, mostly clear with a low of around 41. Monday, widespread smoke mainly after 10 a.m., sunny with a high near 71. And Monday night, widespread smoke mainly before midnight, mostly clear with a low of around 37. Currently in the mining city, it is looking partly cloudy and it's 77 degrees. 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
1: Good evening. With the information you need at 7:30, I'm Luke Nato. A 38-year-old Forsyth, Montana man will spend 27 years in federal prison for soliciting explicit content from minors online. In federal court Wednesday, U.S. District Judge William W. Mercer sentenced Zachary Dean Schifferns to nearly 3 decades behind bars, followed by 10 years of supervised release. Schifferns had previously pleaded guilty to counts of producing and possessing child pornography. KXLF reports that he was also ordered to pay over $55,000 in restitution and special assessments. According to acting U.S. Attorney Mark Steger Smith, the investigation was triggered on Christmas Day 2024 when a 14-year-old boy reported that Schifferns had messaged him, sent explicit photos, and requested nude images. A subsequent search of... A subsequent search of Schifferns' home and digital devices revealed dozens of illicit videos and images, some depicting children under 12, along with similar messages sent to other young boys. A Montana healthcare system is facing a proposed class action lawsuit over allegations it unlawfully shared patient data with tech giants for advertising. According to a complaint filed in U.S. District Court on July 14th, Billings Clinic embedded tracking tools, including code from Google and digital ad firm StackAdapt, onto its public website. KRTV reports that plaintiff Lydia Brester alleges that after searching the site for an eye specialist, she immediately began seeing targeted online ads for eye care. The lawsuit argues that tracking visitors' site activity discloses sensitive medical searches without patient consent, violating both federal law and Montana's constitutional privacy protections. Attorneys say the suit could represent thousands of patients across Montana and Wyoming. If certified, it seeks statutory damages that could reach up to $10,000 per person under federal law and $5,000 under state law. In a statement, Billings Clinic Chief Information Officer Justin Ott disputed the allegations, saying the clinic does not sell patient information and maintains robust HIPAA compliance policies. KBOW News Time is 7:32.
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1: An Anaconda Elementary School is getting a new playground that solves two long-standing problems, drainage issues, and injuries from years of asphalt-covered ground. The community project has raised $500,000 through fundraisers, grants, and business donations to transform the playground. Several of the contractors working on the project have personal ties to the school. KXLF reports that Principal Holly Bjerk said the changes has been a long time coming. Bjerk and first grade teacher Haley Reisenauer says students will be thrilled to return to a new playground featuring equipment suited for all students, a natural play area with large boulders, and meandering walking path. The project will also bring something the playground has never had before, about 6,000 square feet of actual grass. Let's get a quick look at our forecast for tonight. Tonight, patchy smoke before 9 p.m., then patchy smoke after midnight, mostly clear with a low of around 41. Monday, widespread smoke mainly after 10 a.m., sunny with a high near 71. And Monday night, widespread smoke mainly before midnight, mostly clear with a low of around 37. Currently, in the mining city, it is looking partly cloudy and it's 73 degrees. 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

0: Alexandra Kay, straight for the heart, here on your hometown station. Coming up, we're going to be listening to a bit of Morgan Wallen, I'm the Problem, here on KBOW.
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3: 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During the event, kids and parents can enjoy a flight of beverage samples, courtesy of Harrington Bottling. 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

on my horseback. Cody Johnson, horseback, here on your hometown station. We are keeping the music going with a little bit of George Strait singing about the seashores of old Mexico here on KBOW.

Thomas Rhett, after all the bars are closed here on your hometown station. 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
1: Good evening. With the information you need at 8:30, I'm Luke Nato. Firefighters are currently battling multiple wildfires across the region. The Bobcat Lakes fire is burning about 12 miles east of Wisdom and has grown to an estimated 224 acres, according to the Beaverhead Deer Lodge National Forest Wildland Fire Information Facebook page. The fire is burning through thick timber and heavy dead fuels and is very active on the north and northeast sides. 14 smoke jumpers parachuted into the area last evening. Aircraft and fire engines are also on the scene. More firefighters will arrive today and over the next few days. KPAX reports that a large smoke column will likely be visible from surrounding areas today. Fire managers are asking the public to stay away off the Pettingill Creek and Lacey Creek trails for safety. One person remains hospitalized in serious condition as of Thursday afternoon after eating poisonous wild mushrooms foraged in Park County, Montana. 10 adults and one minor are recovering in total from the incident. Emergency responders were called to a private home in Park County late Monday night, after receiving reports of an unintentional poisoning. The group, which was visiting from outside the local area, had foraged wild mushrooms to eat. KRTV reports that ambulances and helicopters transported the 11 patients to multiple hospitals across Montana. In a release, the Department of Public Health and Human Services said that mycologists at Montana State University examined the mushrooms and preliminary identified them as part of the Amanita family, likely from the Pantherina and Gemmata groups. These mushrooms commonly grow in forests throughout North America during the summer and fall. 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
1: Nine designers took to the runway Saturday afternoon at Craft Local in Billings, showcasing one-of-a-kind looks made from at least 90% recycled materials and paper at the inaugural Billings Paper Fashion Show. KTVQ reports that organizer Tia Tarka, a geologist and Miss Montana 2027 candidate, brought the concept to Billings after participating in the Denver Paper Fashion Show. She collaborated with Sustaina Billings founder Katie Harrison to make the local event a reality. Tarka made her own dress for the show from magazines and hot glue, a process that took over 72 hours to complete. She hopes the event encourages people to see everyday materials in a new way and reimagine what might otherwise end up in the trash. Beyond the fashion, the event also gave back to the community, collecting non-perishable food donations for family service. Let's get a quick look at our forecast for tonight. Tonight, patchy smoke before 9 p.m., then patchy smoke after midnight, mostly clear with a low of around 41. Monday, widespread smoke mainly after 10 a.m., sunny with a high near 71. And Monday night, widespread smoke mainly before midnight, mostly clear with a low of around 37. Currently in the mining city, it is looking partly cloudy and it's 70 degrees. 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

George Strait singing about how all my exes live in Texas here on your hometown station. 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
1: From ABC News, I'm Wayne Cabot. President Trump says he called off what would have been the biggest attack since World War II. In favor of giving diplomacy more time to play out, he says the bombing attack he had planned is off and the talks are on for Monday. Not clear who's involved in the talks. He says he pulled back on the strikes at the urging of Gulf allies Qatar, Saudi Arabia, and the United Arab Emirates. Why?
2: Iranian media said the foreign minister had warned regional countries of harsh retaliation should the U.S. follow through on its threat to target Iranian energy facilities. After state-run oil facilities were targeted in a drone attack earlier this week, the renewed Iranian threat sparked Saudi Arabia's leadership to publicly urge the White House to de-escalate.
1: ABC's Matt Rivers in Jordan. Five Russians died in the latest drone attacks by Ukraine, which also hit Russia's version of Amazon, part of Ukraine's push to make the Russian people feel the pain of Putin's war. 26 drone incursions reported during the day near the Spokane area wildfires. They had to ground a firefighting aircraft as they're begging people not to fly drones to get pictures. Senator Maria Cantwell is being told the fires are the worst in the nation.
3: The next couple of days will be challenging, but we are going to do everything we can to make sure the resources are here and continue to make sure that this issue gets our nation's attention.
1: If only they were getting the downpours the Northeast is getting, causing flight delays and cancellations. Storms can bring sudden flooding on the I-95 corridor on Monday in Ohio.
4: I have never abused our daughter.
1: Representative Max Miller responding to Senator Bernie Moreno, his ex-father-in-law, who says Miller is violent, mentally unfit, and should resign now.
4: Every one of these allegations traces back to a single source, my former wife.
1: Former Trump Press Secretary Stephanie Grisham also accuses the congressman of being abusive. 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
8: I woke up to getting a phone call hearing that my dad was shot.
1: That call from authorities responding to a mass shooting at an In-N-Out Burger in Twin Falls, Idaho, where Michael Dudley's father was charging his Tesla in the last hours of his taxi shift.
8: He was conscious up until they tried to stand him up and get him out of the car.
1: He's in the hospital. Two others died before the gunman took his own life. Motive not known. The In-N-Out restaurant just opened last week, and by the way, police say someone who has the same name as the shooter is now being harassed on Facebook. Israel reiterating it will not withdraw from Gaza until Hamas disarms, throwing cold water on what the White House said was a deal. Flight attendants have struck WestJet, Canada's second largest airline, canceling flights for a quarter million travelers this weekend. The issue is how flight attendants get paid for duties on the ground. Ariana Grande stepping away from the public eye as talk intensifies about her health and her thin appearance. She intends to step away after her summer tour and may skip her role in the West End revival of Stephen Sondheim's Sunday in the Park with George. President Trump played in the Bedminster Club Championship at his golf club in New Jersey and said he was honored to have shot a 70 to win the tournament. Given the fact, he says, that unlike the rest of the field, I'm given very little time to practice. I'm Wayne Cabot, ABC News.
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11: Well, that was a look at your world and national news here on your hometown station. Let's get a quick look at our forecast for tonight. Tonight, patchy smoke before 9 p.m., then patchy smoke after midnight, mostly clear with a low of around 41. Monday, widespread smoke mainly after 10 a.m., sunny with a high near 71. And Monday night, widespread smoke mainly before midnight, mostly clear with a low of around 37. Currently in the mining city, it is looking partly cloudy, and it's 70 degrees. Let's get some music going with Luke Combs. 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
1: Good evening. With the information you need at 9:30, I'm Luke Nato. Firefighters are currently battling multiple wildfires across the region. The Bobcat Lake Fire is burning about 12 miles east of Wisdom and has grown to an estimated 224 acres, according to the Beaverhead Deer Lodge National Forest Wildland Fire Information Facebook page. The fire is burning through thick timber and heavy dead fuels and is very active on the north and northeast sides. 14 smoke jumpers parachuted into the area last evening. Aircraft and fire engines are also on the scene. More firefighters will arrive today and over the next few days. Excuse me. KPAX reports that a large smoke column will likely be visible from surrounding areas today. Fire managers are asking the public to stay off the Pettingill Trail, or Creek, excuse me, and Lacey Creek Trails for safety. One person remains hospitalized in serious condition as of Thursday afternoon after eating poisonous wild mushrooms foraged in Park County, Montana. 10 adults and one minor are recovering in total from the incident. Emergency responders were called to a private home in Park County late Monday night, after receiving reports of an unintentional poisoning. The group, which was visiting from outside the local area, had foraged wild mushrooms to eat. KRTV reports that ambulances and helicopters transported the 11 patients to multiple hospitals across Montana. In a release, the Department of Public Health and Human Services said that the mycologist at Montana State University examined the mushrooms and preliminarily, identified them as part of the Amanita family, likely from the Pantherina or Gemmata groups. These mushrooms commonly grow in forests throughout North America during the summer and fall. 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
1: Nine designers took to the runway Saturday afternoon at Craft Local in Billings, showcasing one-of-a-kind looks made from at least 90% recycled materials and paper at the inaugural Billings Paper Fashion Show. KTVQ reports that organizer Tia Tarka, a geologist and Miss Montana 2027 candidate, brought the concept to Billings after participating in the Denver Paper Fashion Show. She collaborated with Sustaina Billings, founder Katie Harrison, to make the local event a reality. Tarka made her own dress for the show from magazines and hot glue, a process that took over 72 hours to complete. She hopes the event encourages people to see everyday materials in a new way and reimagine what might otherwise end up in the trash. Beyond the fashion, the event also gave back to the community, collecting non-perishable food donations for family service. Let's get a quick look at our forecast for tonight. Tonight, patchy smoke before 9 p.m., or patchy smoke after midnight, excuse me, mostly clear with a low of around 41. Monday, widespread smoke mainly after 10 a.m., sunny with a high near 71. And Monday night, widespread smoke mainly before midnight, mostly clear with a low of around 37. Currently, in the mining city, it's looking like clear skies and it's 66 degrees. With the information you need at 9:34, I'm Luke Nato. 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
1: 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Hi everyone, I'm Craig Orndorff. Welcome to Weekend in the Country, the show where we listen to the country music memories. Greetings, my friends. So good to be with you once again as we get ready for another edition of the show that plays some of the greatest country music of our lifetime. Hopefully we'll have some of your all-time favorites and maybe just a couple that you haven't heard for a long time. And we'll do that with a vintage countdown, the biggest records from this weekend of our selected year. Now, along with the great music, we also include some information and features about what life was like back then. And today, back then, is the first week of August in 1989. Yeah, we're going back 37 years to play that weekend's biggest country hits in the USA. So that's what's on tap today, and if you're ready, let's get started with this weekend in the country. And we kick off the countdown with song number 20, with the pairing of the Nitty Gritty Dirt Band and John Denver, And So It Goes.

0: John Denver with the Nitty Gritty Dirt Band, and So It Goes. Song number 20 this week in 1989. That was moving up the chart, and it would top out at number 14. Now, that was from the Dirt Band's album Will the Circle Be Unbroken, Volume 2. And there's another track from that project a little further up the chart. But we're on to record number 19 this week, and a native of Glendale, West Virginia, Lionel Cartwright. He moved to Nashville, became the music director at TNN. He was a demo singer as well. But earlier in 1989, had his breakout single, Like Father, Like Son. And this was the follow-up, Give Me His Last Chance.
1: You've given him so many chances, and each time he just lets you down.

0: I mentioned that Lionel Cartwright hit the top 20 earlier in 1989 with Like Father, Like Son. Well, this one would be his first top 10. Give Me His Last Chance at number 19 this week, on its way to number 3.
1: Upbeat economic reports today helped ease fears of both inflation and recession. Correspondent Richard Roth reports the news sent the dollar soaring.
2: It wasn't just surprising news, it was surprisingly good news, like an early morning shot of adrenaline in the market where currencies are traded, a healthy sign for the U.S. economy. These were the numbers that caused the excitement, a jump in retail sales of almost a point, an indicator the economy hasn't completely stopped growing, and a drop in the producer price index of 0.4%, the biggest monthly drop in 3 years. But in the price and sales figures, there was also a lesson on how much the U.S. economy is driven by the auto industry. Cuts in costs for gasoline and new cars were the big factors in the drop in wholesale prices. But the reason car prices were cut was sluggish sales. Manufacturers' rebates have helped turn that around, and that's a big reason retail sales were up. Car sales have improved. Take away autos, and the picture isn't quite so good.
0: Dan Rather and Richard Roth for CBS News. So a pretty good report for July, a good start to the third quarter here in 1989. It wasn't a booming economy, just steady growth. The unemployment rate was 5.2%, and the median income was $30,000. That's about $70,000 today. Well, the man at number 18 was cashing in on his blockbuster album, Diamonds and Dirt. It's Rodney Crowell. This is Above and

0: Marlon Howard wrote Above and Beyond, and it became a number three hit for Buck Owens in 1960. And here in August of 1989, it was on track to number one for Rodney Crowell. The fifth and final single from one of the greatest country albums of all time, Diamonds and Dirt. All five singles went to the top of the chart.
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2: It's

0: real test of a power mower is starting it easily on the first pull. So Sears is putting 100 Craftsman Eager One mowers on the line. How many will start on the first pull? Incredible. 99 first pull starts out of 100. What other power mower can beat that? No wonder there are more Craftsmen on the job than any other brand.
1: I think Sears was still the largest retailer in the U.S. in 1989. Only a few remain. A&P grocery stores were still operating back then. So was Circuit City. Bought lots of electronics there over the years. A few business relics from 1989. And we're back to the countdown now at number 17 with Highway 101, Honky Tonk Heart.

0: Honky Tonk Heart, number 17 this week in 1989 for Highway 101. That was moving up to number 6, and that would be the 8th consecutive top 10 hit for Paulette Carlson, Jack Daniels, Curtis Stone, and Cactus Moser. And we're listening to the memories of 37 years ago on this weekend in the country.
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0: Today, the calendar on the wall has been turned back 35 years to August of 1989. And as always, we're playing the big hits from the Billboard Hot Country Singles Chart. And this was a big one for Willie Nelson at number 16, Nothing I Can Do About It Now.
13: I

Song number 16 this week, 1989, Willie Nelson, Nothing I Can Do About It Now. That was heading up the survey to become his 14th and final number one record. Well, earlier we had the Nitty Gritty Dirt Band with John Denver doing And So It Goes. That was from the album Will the Circle Be Unbroken, Volume 2. And the idea was the same as their original 1972 album, largely acoustic, featuring performers of different generations. And not just from the country and bluegrass world, there were other artists from pop, rock, and folk music too. Like the duo at number 15, Chris Hillman and Roger McGuinn. You Ain't Going Nowhere.

0: Bob Dylan wrote You Ain't Going Nowhere, and that performance was by Chris Hillman and Roger McGuinn. Now, they first did it in 1968 when they were members of the Byrds. Chris Hillman was fronting the Desert Rose Band in 1989, but he got together with his old buddy McGuinn to do an updated version for the Nitty Gritty Dirt Band on the album Will the Circle Be Unbroken, Volume 2. And by the way, the fiddle solo by Mark O'Connor. And the song was at number 15 this week in 89, down from its peak of number 6.
1: First came the Magic Kingdom. Then the incredible Epcot Center. 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
0: Disney opened those two attractions for the summer of 89, MGM Studios on May 1st at Disney World in Orlando, and then on July 17th in Anaheim at Disneyland, Splash Mountain made its debut. Now we dive back into the countdown from this week in 89, and number 14, here's Michael Martin Murphy, Never Giving Up on Love.

0: Mariachi feel from Michael Martin Murphy at number 14 this week, 1989, Never Giving Up on Love. That made it to number 9 37 years ago.
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0: I'm Craig Orndorff, and this show comes to you each and every week from the Shenandoah Valley of Virginia. And today, it's the first weekend of August in 1989. And back in May of that year, country music lost Keith Whitley. He battled alcoholism for years. And finally, the addiction claimed him on May 9th at the age of 34. Whitley had just finished recording his third album titled I Wonder, Do You Think of Me? Coincidentally, that project had just been released this week in 1989, and the title track was at number 13.

0: Keith Whitley at number 13 this week in 1989, the posthumously released I Wonder Do You Think of Me. On its way to the top of the chart, making it his fourth straight number one hit. Hey, it's TV time, and it's summer, so all reruns, except for late night.
1: Hershey Bar.
2: Hershey Bar.
1: That's right. Name Roseanne's chunkier sister. Baja. How do sheep laugh?
3: Letter number two, dear Dave, what's with all the commercials? Are you just in it for the money? Sincerely, Eric Cooper, Livonia, Michigan.
4: Dave's reply to letter number two is brought to you by Budweiser. Hey, Eric Cooper, this Bud's for you.
3: You know, there's only one reason I do this show, Eric, because I care about you, the home viewer, and I care about you enough to want to tell you all about the fine products sold by the best damn sponsors in the world. So if caring is a crime, buddy, yeah, I'm guilty.
4: Dave's reply, courtesy of Budweiser, the official beer of your mail.
5: So I'm driving here this morning from Cleveland, and I had some thoughts, things that went through my mind. You know, these aren't jokes. These are things that kind of make you say, your thoughts. You know, Jaguar just announced they have a new car that sells for $587,000. Can you believe that? What could a car have for five? I mean, is Janet Jackson in the trunk of this car?
0: In 1989, Arsenio Hall was doing late night talk on Fox. This show was aimed at a younger audience, so it had kind of a party or a club feel to it. And he started a half hour earlier, too. Now, CBS got into the action, too, with Pat Sajak, but his target audience was about the same as Johnny Carson's and didn't pull too many viewers away from the king. Then after Johnny, the wackiness of Letterman, and then later with Bob Costas. Yeah, remember when late-night shows were fun? Sure do, and we remember the great music from this week in 1989, like K.T. Oslin at number 12, This Woman.

0: K.T. Oslin, This Woman. The title track from an album that would go platinum, making it back-to-back million sellers for her. That was the fourth single released from that LP, and it held spot number 12 this week, en route to number 5. One of the hits from August of 89 for this weekend in the country.
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0: We're back in August of 1989 on today's show. And in the top 20 that week, two performers were 55 years old. One of those was Vern Gosden. At number 11, I'm Still Crazy.

0: Out of Woodland, Alabama, there's Vern Gosden. I'm Still Crazy. Number 11 this week in 1989. That would become his third and final number one hit.
1: Public health officials haven't seen anything like it in years. A nationwide outbreak of measles, a highly contagious yet highly preventable disease. Vaccines have been available for more than a quarter of a century. But as CBS News medical correspondent Susan Spencer reports, a lot of American young people are not getting their shots.
2: In Chicago today, the message blared forth loud and clear. Get vaccinated against measles. Cause for alarm, nationwide, the number of cases of measles is up 370% over last year. The hardest hit areas, Texas, California, and now Illinois, where health officials are working feverishly to contain measles, a disease they thought they'd licked with vaccine. But especially among the poor, too few kids get vaccination. So far, around the country, 29 people have died. This year's problem doesn't compare to the years before vaccine, when hundreds of thousands of people got the measles. But health officials say they're worried that this outbreak hasn't peaked yet. And even in the bad old days, summer was supposed to be a slow time for the measles.
0: A CBS report on the measles epidemic of 1989. A little further down the rankings this week outside the top 20. But moving up fast for this newcomer, it's Clint Black, Killing Time.

0: start to the career of Clint Black. His first single, A Better Man, went to number one. And that was the follow-up, Killin' Time. At number 27 this week, heading for number one. His next two singles also made it there, Nobody's Home and Walking Away. And we're going to stroll into the lobby for a moment because it's intermission time. Hour one is done, and then we'll be right back with more of the hits from this week in 1989 on Weekend in the Country.
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2: You're tuned in to KBOW Butte. Now let's get back to Weekend in the Country with me, Craig Orndorff. This is hour two of Weekend in the Country. I'm Craig Orndorff. Hey, happy weekend, everybody. Hope it's a super one wherever you are and whatever you're doing. Thanks for being here today and appreciate you coming back for part two of the show. Well, if you're just getting here, that's okay. I understand you had things going on. But to catch you up, our feature du jour is the first week of August in 1989. Yeah, we've gone back to summertime of 37 years ago and we're playing the biggest hits on the country countdown from that weekend. And we resume the climb at number 10. It's a rock and roll oldie song reworked for Reba McEntire, Kathy's Clown.

Daffy's Clown was a number one smash for the Everly Brothers in 1960. And the cover by Reba McEntire, done from the female perspective, was at the top of the country chart 1 week earlier in 1989, this week down to number 10. That was three in a row to make number one for Reba, and it was the first release from her album, Sweet 16. Well, from an old rock and roll song, we go to a band made up of former rock and roll musicians. Coming in at number 9, Southern Pacific.

0: They're Southern Pacific, Anyway the Wind Blows. Their lineup here in 1989 featured John McPhee, formerly of the Doobie Brothers, on lead vocal and lead guitar. Another Doobie Brother, Keith Knudsen, played drums. On bass, Stu Cook of CCR fame. And on keyboards, Keith Howell. I was at number 9 this week, headed up to number 4. And the single was featured in the soundtrack of Pink Cadillac, which takes us right into our movie report. Pink Cadillac starred Clint Eastwood and Bernadette Peters, but it wasn't very good. Tops at the box office this weekend was Parenthood with Steve Martin.
1: You know, when your kid is born, it could still be perfect. You haven't made any mistakes yet. And then they grow up to be like me.
0: Parenthood was the top movie this weekend in 89. Rick Moranis was in it, and he also starred in Honey, I Shrunk the Kids. Other summer blockbusters, Indiana Jones and The Last Crusade, Lethal Weapon 2, Ghostbusters 2, Turner and Hooch, and the romantic comedy When Harry Met Sally.
2: There are two kinds of women, high maintenance and low maintenance.
3: Which one am I?
2: You're the worst kind. You're high maintenance, but you think you're low maintenance.
3: I don't see that.
2: You don't see that? Waiter, I'll begin with a house salad, but I don't want the regular dressing. I'll have the balsamic vinegar and oil, but on the side. And then the salmon with the mustard sauce, but I want the mustard sauce on the side. On the side is a very big thing for you.
3: Well, I just want it the way I want it.
2: I know. High maintenance.
0: Billy Crystal and Meg Ryan when Harry Met Sally. But the hit of the summer was Batman.
4: Don't kill me, man!
5: I'm not going to kill you. I want you to do me a favor. I want you to tell all your friends about me.
4: What are you?
5: I'm Batman.
0: Michael Keaton as the Caped Crusader. Batman made it to the silver screen here in 1989, much different than Adam West's TV portrayal, more like the dark comic book version. It also had Jack Nicholson as the Joker. And we're back to the countdown now at number 8. Oh, and another guy who had hits as a rock and roll singer. It's Billy Joe Royal. Love Has No Right.
6: Your

survey song number 8 this week, 1989, Love Has No Right. That's Billy Joe Royal, moving up to number 4. We are looking back to the first weekend of August, 1989, on today's show, when George H.W. Bush was the President of the United States. Dan Quayle, the VP, and the population, 246 million. And among the things we were talking about this year was the savings and loan crisis. More than 1,000 SNLs would fail. And there were scandals involving Michael Milken, who was known as the Junk Bond King, financier Charles Keating, who sold worthless bonds to thousands of customers, and politicians were involved too. The Keating Five, a group of senators accused of improperly intervening on behalf of Keating, that included John McCain and astronaut hero John Glenn. Speaker of the House Jim Wright was also implicated. Ethics charges forced him to give up the speakership on May 31st, and then he resigned his congressional seat at the end of June. And this week, Congress passed a bailout for $166 billion, and it also overhauled regulation of the industry. There was debate over flag burning. Back in June, the Supreme Court ruled that burning the flag was protected speech under the First Amendment. And around the world, people in communist countries were demanding more freedom. There were protests in China in Tiananmen Square. Unfortunately, that ended with a violent military crackdown. And there were tears in the Iron Curtain in Eastern Europe. The Communist Party was voted out in the Soviet Union. They held democratic elections in Poland. In a few weeks, the Baltic states would demand independence from the Soviets. Hungary would drop its border restrictions. And then in November, the fall of the Berlin Wall. A little bit of our changing world here in the summer of 1989. And we are back on the countdown now. We're up to number 7 with Holly Dunn. Are You Ever Gonna Love Me?

0: San Antonio native Holly Dunn, Are You Ever Gonna Love Me? Song number 7 this week in 1989, heading to the top of the chart, her first number 1.
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0: Today on our stroll down memory lane, we've gone back 37 years to August of 1989. And we've got the biggest country songs in the USA from that weekend. And the Statler Brothers check in at number 6, More Than a Name on a Wall.

0: The Statler Brothers, Harold, Phil, Don, and Jimmy. That was their last top 10 record, More Than a Name on the Wall, at its peak of number 6 this week, 1989. Well, in the news on July 19th of 89, a United Airlines DC-10 crashed in Sioux City, Iowa. 112 people died, and 184 survived.
1: Safety investigators began surveying the wreckage strewn around the Sioux City airport, but in this case, they have pictures of the actual crash to study. Aviation sources say the tragic sequence started 30 minutes earlier, when the engine in the tail of the jet suffered a catastrophic failure. In essence, the engine exploded, spewing out metal parts. These sheared off the tail cone of the plane, which landed in a field in Storm Lake, 70 miles from the crash site. It's believed the flying engine pieces also caused a complete failure of the hydraulic systems by cutting the hydraulic lines near the tail. The pilot appeared to maintain control until just before landing. Then the right wing dipped. The jet struck the runway, shearing off that wing and cartwheeling until the jet broke into pieces. Experts believe the reasons there were so many survivors were that the wing containing the fuel tanks broke off, reducing the fire. The multiple impacts as the plane careened along the runway dissipated the deadly force of any single impact. And perhaps most important, the plane broke open so passengers could easily escape.
0: Bettina Gregory of ABC, as she mentioned, there was video of the crash, so we saw it on the news, which was unusual because back then we didn't have cameras in the palm of our hand like we do today. The Sioux City crash was in the headlines in the summer of 1989. We get back to the countdown now. Here's Don Williams at number 5, One Good Well. There's a-

0: One Good Well. That's Don Williams at number 5 this week in 1989 on the Billboard Hot Country Singles Chart. Starting to move off the survey after peaking one position higher.
1: The B-2 stealth bomber flew for the first time today, a two-hour test run over the California desert. The B-2's been under fire in Congress because of its high cost.
2: In the twilight of deep space, an uncharted world is emerging, its detail ever sharper. It is Neptune, the final conquest of a triumphant 12-year tour of the outer planets. The great cloud-shrouded planet, four times the size of Earth, is not only incredible, it is dynamic. But most remarkable is the fact that it's happening at all. That a one-ton robot, Voyager 2, has wandered through the solar system for half a generation and arrived on schedule, on target, 3 billion miles away.
0: David Dow of CBS reporting on Voyager 2 reaching Neptune here in August of 1989. And before that, Charles Kuralt from July 17th on the maiden flight of the B-2 stealth bomber. And we're back to the countdown now. And I mentioned earlier there were two 55-year-old performers in the top 20 this weekend. Back at number 11, Vern Gosden. And here at number 4, Conway Twitty. She's got a single thing in mind.

0: After making it to number two, Conway was down to number four this week in 1989. She's Got a Single Thing in Mind. One of the songs on the radio 37 years ago, and it is again today on Weekend in the Country.
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0: Hey, it's CO with you here as always from the Shenandoah Valley of Virginia, and you're in some great places too, like Carson City, Nevada, where they listen on Cowboy Country, KCMY. And we've got Florida covered thanks to Boss Hog Radio. They've got us on their stations in Cypress Gardens, Lakeland, Avon Park, and Bushnell. Well, today we're reminiscing about early August in 1989, and the third most popular record that weekend was Sunday in the South. Here's Shenandoah.

0: There's Shenandoah, not from the Valley, but from Alabama, but they just like the name. Marty Raven, Jim Seals, Ralph Ezell, Stan Thorne, Mike McGuire. Sunday in the South. At number three this week, 1989, from their album The Road Not Taken. In a couple of weeks, that would become their second number one hit. And now it's time for sports from this week in 1989. NASCAR was off this week. Rusty Wallace would win six times this season and the championship. Golf, British Open at Troon. A three-way tie at the end of regulation between Greg Norman, Mark Calcavecchia, and Wayne Grady. Calcavecchia wasn't going to play the Open because his wife was expecting their first child, but she persuaded him to go, and he won the four-hole playoff. Baseball, Ken Griffey Jr.'s rookie year, he doubled on the first pitch he saw. And later in August, Commissioner Bart Giamatti announced that Pete Rose was banned for life for gambling on the game. In the standings this weekend, the A's trailed the Angels in the AL West, but they were strong down the stretch, won 99 games, and then beat the Giants in the Earthquake Series. And at the Tour de France, Greg LeMond won his second title in thrilling fashion.
1: This is the most incredible thing I think I've ever seen in my life.
2: Greg LeMond has done the performance of his life. But look at the finish by Vignon. It's going to be close. This is going to be incredible. Vignon is bouncing off the barriers here. He's lost the Tour de France. The crowd has realized it. He has lost the Tour de France by 8 seconds. Can you believe that? Vignon has lost the Tour, and Greg LeMond has won it.
0: Phil Liggett and Paul Sherwin on the call for ITV of the stunning final stage time trial as Greg LeMond overcame a deficit of 50 seconds, edging Laurent Vignon to capture the yellow jersey, and also a personal comeback returning after 2 years off from cycling after a near-fatal hunting accident. And that's a look at sports from here in the summer of 1989. And we're back to the countdown now. At number two, here's Patti Loveless. Timber, I'm Falling in Love.

There's Patti Loveless with the third single from her breakout album, Honky Tonk Angel. Timber, I'm Falling in Love. Ranked number 2 this week in 1989. Next week, the song would be her first to make number 1. Well, 1989 marked a wave of new artists on the country chart. Among them was Clint Black, whom we heard earlier, Lori Morgan, Lionel Cartwright, Mary Chapin Carpenter, James House, and the singer who had his debut single at number 28 on the countdown this week, Garth Brooks, Much Too Young.

0: Garth Brooks tried to make it in Nashville in the middle 80s, but he was rejected. Executives told him to give it up, so he went back to Oklahoma and began studying the music business. And a couple years later, took another shot at Nashville. He still couldn't get anyone to take a chance on him until one night at the Bluebird Cafe when the scheduled artist didn't show up, so he filled in. As it turned out, there were many record executives in the audience that night, including one from Capitol who had previously rejected Garth. But now they wanted him, and he got that record deal. And his first album, titled Garth Brooks, came out in the spring of 1989, and that was the first single, Much Too Young. After topping out at number 8, it was down to number 28 this week, 37 years ago. Well, the artist on top of the survey this weekend was anything but a newcomer, and we'll hear from her next on Weekend in the Country.
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14: 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And don't forget about the Facebook page. It is Weekend in the Country. Well, now it's time for the Classic Country feature, where we go back even further from our spotlight year. And today, we'll drop in on early August of 1972. And the top five that weekend were Listen to a Country Song, Lynn Anderson. At number four, Woman by Don Gibson. At number three, Freddie Hart with Bless Your Heart. Number two, Loving You Could Never Be Better, George Jones. And at number one, Charlie Pride.
16: Maybe it

0: sir, Charlie Pride, It's Gonna Take a Little Bit Longer. His 9th number one record, and it was there for its 3rd and final week, this day in 1972. And now, we're up to the number one song from this weekend in our spotlight year, 1989. But first, the top news story of the day, American hostages being held in Lebanon.
1: The immediate threat to execute American hostage Joseph Sosipio has been suspended by his Lebanese captors. In its place, an implied threat that Sosipio may still be killed if Israel does not meet the kidnappers' latest demands. The kidnappers continue to insist that the Israelis return the Shiite religious leader they kidnapped last Friday, Sheikh Abdul Karim Obeid. But now Sosipio's captors also want an unspecified number of Palestinians and Lebanese held in Israel released as well.
2: Middle East sources tell ABC News it was Hashemi Rafsanjani who forced the hostage takers to suspend the death sentence on Sosipio. Rafsanjani was sworn in as Iran's new president only this morning. According to the sources, he used his first day in office to strong-arm the leaders of the pro-Iranian Hezbollah.
3: From the State Department, meanwhile, a denial the U.S. had tacitly approved Israel's proposed swap of its captured sheikh for Israeli and U.S. hostages. But it was clear the U.S. hadn't disapproved either, despite its policy against such deals.
0: From ABC, Peter Jennings, Jerry King, and Britt Hume. During the Lebanese Civil War, kidnappings seemed to be a regular occurrence. 25 Americans were taken hostage in the years of the conflict, including the man mentioned, Joseph Sosipio, who thankfully was not executed, but spent more than 5 years in captivity before his release in 1991. The hostages in Lebanon, the number one story this week in 1989. Meanwhile, the number one song in country music this weekend was the 18th chart topper for Dolly Parton. Why you gonna-

0: There's Dolly. Why'd you come in here looking like that? A song written by Butterfly Kisses writers Bob Carlisle and Randy Thomas. And accompanying Dolly, Bella Fleck on banjo, Joel Sanye added the Cajun touch with his accordion, and Ricky Skaggs played guitar, mandolin, fiddle, the triangle, sang harmony background, and he was also the producer. That was the first single from Dolly's album White Limousine, and it was the top song in country music this week in 1989. Well, that's it for this week's show, everybody. We are all out of time. It's been great having you here, and your seat will be ready for you again next week. And until then, this is Craig Orndorff saying so long for Weekend in the Country.
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8: From ABC News, I'm Wayne Cabot. President Trump says he called off what would have been the biggest attack since World War II in favor of giving diplomacy more time to play out. He says the bombing attack he had planned is off, and the talks are on for Monday. Not clear who's involved in the talks. He says he pulled back on the strikes at the urging of Gulf allies Qatar, Saudi Arabia, and the United Arab Emirates. Why?
9: Iranian media said the foreign minister had warned regional countries of harsh retaliation should the U.S. follow through on its threat to target Iranian energy facilities. After state-run oil facilities were targeted in a drone attack earlier this week, the renewed Iranian threat sparked Saudi Arabia's leadership to publicly urge the White House to de-escalate.
8: ABC's Matt Rivers in Jordan. Five Russians died in the latest drone attacks by Ukraine, which also hit Russia's version of Amazon, part of Ukraine's push to make the Russian people feel the pain of Putin's war. 26 drone incursions reported during the day near the Spokane area wildfires. They had to ground a firefighting aircraft as they're begging people not to fly drones to get pictures. Senator Maria Cantwell is being told the fires are the worst in the nation.
10: The next couple of days will be challenging, but we are going to do everything we can to make sure the resources are here and continue to make sure that this issue gets our nation's attention.
8: If only they were getting the downpours the Northeast is getting, causing flight delays and cancellations. Storms can bring sudden flooding on the I-95 corridor on Monday in Ohio.
11: I have never abused our daughter.
8: Representative Max Miller responding to Senator Bernie Moreno, his ex-father-in-law, who says Miller is violent, mentally unfit, and should resign now.
11: Every one of these allegations traces back to a single source, my former wife.
8: Former Trump Press Secretary Stephanie Grisham also accuses the congressman of being abusive. You're listening to ABC News.
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15: I woke up to getting a phone call hearing that my dad was shot.
8: That call from authorities responding to a mass shooting at an In-N-Out Burger in Twin Falls, Idaho, where Michael Dudley's father was charging his Tesla in the last hours of his taxi shift.
15: He was conscious up until they tried to stand him up and get him out of the car.
8: He's in the hospital. Two others died before the gunman took his own life. Motive not known. The In-N-Out restaurant just opened last week, and by the way, police say someone who has the same name as the shooter is now being harassed on Facebook. Israel reiterating it will not withdraw from Gaza until Hamas disarms, throwing cold water on what the White House said was a deal. Flight attendants have struck WestJet, Canada's second largest airline, canceling flights for 250,000 travelers this weekend. The issue is how flight attendants get paid for duties on the ground. Ariana Grande stepping away from the public eye as talk intensifies about her health and her thin appearance. She intends to step away after her summer tour and may skip her role in the West End revival of Stephen Sondheim's Sunday in the Park with George. President Trump played in the Bedminster Club Championship at his golf club in New Jersey and said he was honored to have shot a 70 to win the tournament. Given the fact, he says, that unlike the rest of the field, I'm given very little time to practice. I'm Wayne Cabot, ABC News.
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17: Taking a look at your KBOW weather forecast on this Sunday overnight, we're going to see some clear skies with a low around 45. For your Monday, it will be sunny skies with a high of 72. For your Monday evening, clear skies with a low around 43. And for your Tuesday, we're looking at more sunny skies with a high of 77 degrees. This has been your KBOW weather forecast right here on your home and town station, KBOW 550 AM 101.5 FM.

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1: From ABC News, I'm Wayne Cabot. Blanche blinks. Acting Attorney General Todd Blanche, facing the derailment of his nomination, issued the order Sunday evening formally rescinding plans to create President Trump's $1.776 billion fund to compensate his allies. Blanche resists doing that, with Republican senators threatening to block his confirmation. Both U.S. and global oil have fallen sharply after President Trump decided not to carry out a major attack in Iran this weekend. Trump again saying a deal with Iran is imminent, Iran insisting the Strait of Hormuz will not return to the way it was. Investigators not confirming that Iran may be behind cyber attacks on dozens of U.S. water plants over the past week, but say that the attacks have the hallmarks of being from Iran. Fires burning around Spokane are not at all contained, and 60,000 people have been forced out of their homes. ABC's Alex Stone is there.
2: People had to get out with little to no warning, and it was bumper to bumper on Saturday night. Police were telling people, use every side road you can, that this is about saving your life right now. It was in high wind, and this was all about the wind. It was wind-driven. It was going in 50-mile-an-hour winds, and there's no stopping. No matter how many firefighters you have, there is no stopping a fire that is in winds like those.
1: Mount Airy, North Carolina, inspiration for Mayberry, is under a lot of water. The Ararat River rising more than 14 feet in a matter of hours, forcing numerous water rescues. Drivers are on notice to put down their phones because there are eyes in the shrubs. A police officer in Dunellen, New Jersey, has been hiding out in the shrubs, blending in to catch unsuspecting drivers. Police posting on Facebook, did you spot our shrub today? If you had your head buried in your phone, probably not. Police say hiding in the weeds is more effective than sitting in a patrol car. 74 drivers got tickets Wednesday alone. You're listening to ABC News.
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1: Late word from Cuba, another national system-wide power blackout. The biggest movie this weekend came this close to scoring the biggest opening box office ever.
5: Spider-Man has to do the hard thing, even if it breaks Peter Parker's heart.
6: Spider-Man Brand New Day made box office history in its first weekend in theaters. The Sony-released superhero movie became the second biggest North American opening ever, with $355 million in ticket sales, say studio estimates Sunday. Spidey made $572 million internationally.
7: Help me go home.
6: Christopher Nolan's The Odyssey slid to second in its third weekend in theaters with $51 million. Toy Story 5 was third with $6.3 million. Minions and Monsters fourth, Moana fifth.
1: ABC's Chuck Sievertson. In California, pushed to end child marriage. A bill there setting a minimum age of 18 to wed, no exceptions. Courtney Stodden got married at age 16 to a man 35 years older. They've since split, and she thinks it's smart to set a minimum age.
8: I was a child, not, you know, a bride. I wish people knew that children cannot consent to marriage.
1: Ohio Senator Bernie Moreno says his former son-in-law, Ohio Congressman Max Miller, should leave Congress and seek professional help. Miller says,
9: I categorically deny abusing my former wife.
1: They think wind caused a freight train to derail and blow over in southwestern New Mexico. Wayne Cabot, ABC News.
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7: Taking a look at your KBOW weather forecast on this Sunday overnight, we're going to see some clear skies with a low around 45. For your Monday, it will be sunny skies with a high of 72. For your Monday evening, clear skies with a low around 43. And for your Tuesday, we're looking at more sunny skies with a high of 77 degrees. This has been your KBOW weather forecast right here on your home and town station, KBOW 550 AM 101.5 FM.

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0: 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Hey, it's meteorologist Jeff Womack. 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
1: From ABC News, I'm Wayne Cabot. President Trump says he called off what would have been the biggest attack since World War II in favor of giving diplomacy more time to play out. He says the bombing attack he had planned is off and the talks are on for Monday. Not clear who's involved in the talks. He says he pulled back on the strikes at the urging of Gulf allies Qatar, Saudi Arabia, and the United Arab Emirates. Why?
2: Iranian media said the foreign minister had warned regional countries of harsh retaliation should the U.S. follow through on its threat to target Iranian energy facilities. After state-run oil facilities were targeted in a drone attack earlier this week, the renewed Iranian threat sparked Saudi Arabia's leadership to publicly urge the White House to de-escalate.
1: ABC's Matt Rivers in Jordan. Five Russians died in the latest drone attacks by Ukraine, which also hit Russia's version of Amazon, part of Ukraine's push to make the Russian people feel the pain of Putin's war. 26 drone incursions reported during the day near the Spokane area wildfires. They had to ground a firefighting aircraft as they're begging people not to fly drones to get pictures. Senator Maria Cantwell is being told the fires are the worst in the nation.
3: The next couple of days will be challenging, but we are going to do everything we can to make sure the resources are here and continue to make sure that this issue gets our nation's attention.
1: If only they were getting the downpours the Northeast is getting, causing flight delays and cancellations. Storms can bring sudden flooding on the I-95 corridor on Monday in Ohio.
4: I have never abused our daughter.
1: Representative Max Miller responding to Senator Bernie Moreno, his ex-father-in-law, who says Miller is violent, mentally unfit, and should resign now.
4: Every one of these allegations traces back to a single source, my former wife.
1: Former Trump Press Secretary Stephanie Grisham also accuses the congressman of being abusive. You're listening to ABC News.
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7: I woke up to getting a phone call hearing that my dad was shot.
1: That call from authorities responding to a mass shooting at an In-N-Out Burger in Twin Falls, Idaho, where Michael Dudley's father was charging his Tesla in the last hours of his taxi shift.
7: He was conscious up until they tried to stand him up and get him out of the car.
1: He's in the hospital. Two others died before the gunman took his own life. Motive not known. The In-N-Out restaurant just opened last week, and by the way, police say someone who has the same name as the shooter is now being harassed on Facebook. Israel reiterating it will not withdraw from Gaza until Hamas disarms, throwing cold water on what the White House said was a deal. Flight attendants have struck WestJet, Canada's second largest airline, canceling flights for 250,000 travelers this weekend. The issue is how flight attendants get paid for duties on the ground. Ariana Grande stepping away from the public eye as talk intensifies about her health and her thin appearance. She intends to step away after her summer tour and may skip her role in the West End revival of Stephen Sondheim's Sunday in the Park with George. President Trump played in the Bedminster Club Championship at his golf club in New Jersey and said he was honored to have shot a 70 to win the tournament. Given the fact, he says, that unlike the rest of the field, I'm given very little time to practice. I'm Wayne Cabot, ABC News.
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8: Taking a look at your KBOW weather forecast on this Sunday overnight, we're going to see some clear skies with a low around 45. For your Monday, it will be sunny skies with a high of 72. For your Monday evening, clear skies with a low around 43. And for your Tuesday, we're looking at more sunny skies with a high of 77 degrees. 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
1: From ABC News, I'm Wayne Cabot. Blanche blinks. Acting Attorney General Todd Blanche, facing the derailment of his nomination, issued the order Sunday evening formally rescinding plans to create President Trump's $1.776 billion fund to compensate his allies. Blanche resists doing that, with Republican senators threatening to block his confirmation. Both U.S. and global oil have fallen sharply after President Trump decided not to carry out a major attack in Iran this weekend. Trump again saying a deal with Iran is imminent, Iran insisting the Strait of Hormuz will not return to the way it was. Investigators not confirming that Iran may be behind cyber attacks on dozens of U.S. water plants over the past week, but say that the attacks have the hallmarks of being from Iran. Fires burning around Spokane are not at all contained, and 60,000 people have been forced out of their homes. ABC's Alex Stone is there.
2: People had to get out with little to no warning, and it was bumper to bumper on Saturday night. Police were telling people, use every side road you can, that this is about saving your life right now. It was in high wind, and this was all about the wind. It was wind-driven. It was going in 50-mile-an-hour winds, and there's no stopping. No matter how many firefighters you have, there is no stopping a fire that is in winds like those.
1: Mount Airy, North Carolina, the inspiration for Mayberry, is under a lot of water. The Ararat River rising more than 14 feet in a matter of hours, forcing numerous water rescues. Drivers are on notice to put down their phones because there are eyes in the shrubs. A police officer in Dunellen, New Jersey, has been hiding out in the shrubs, blending in to catch unsuspecting drivers. Police posting on Facebook, did you spot our shrub today? If you had your head buried in your phone, probably not. Police say hiding in the weeds is more effective than sitting in a patrol car. 74 drivers got tickets Wednesday alone. You're listening to ABC News.
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1: Late word from Cuba, another national system-wide power blackout. The biggest movie this weekend came this close to scoring the biggest opening box office ever.
5: Spider-Man has to do the hard thing, even if it breaks Peter Parker's heart.
6: Spider-Man Brand New Day made box office history in its first weekend in theaters. The Sony-released superhero movie became the second biggest North American opening ever, with $355 million in ticket sales, say studio estimates Sunday. Spidey made $572 million internationally.
7: Help me go home.
6: Christopher Nolan's The Odyssey slid to second in its third weekend in theaters with $51 million. Toy Story 5 was third with $6.3 million. Minions and Monsters fourth, Moana fifth.
1: ABC's Chuck Sievertson. In California, pushed to end child marriage. A bill there setting a minimum age of 18 to wed, no exceptions. Courtney Stodden got married at age 16 to a man 35 years older. They've since split, and she thinks it's smart to set a minimum age.
8: I was a child, not, you know, a bride. I wish people knew that children cannot consent to marriage.
1: Ohio Senator Bernie Moreno says his former son-in-law, Ohio Congressman Max Miller, should leave Congress and seek professional help. Miller says,
9: I categorically deny abusing my former wife.
1: They think wind caused a freight train to derail and blow over in southwestern New Mexico. Wayne Cabot, ABC News.
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7: Taking a look at your KBOW weather forecast on this Sunday overnight, we're going to see some clear skies with a low around 45. For your Monday, it will be sunny skies with a high of 72. For your Monday evening, clear skies with a low around 43. And for your Tuesday, we're looking at more sunny skies with a high of 77 degrees. 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

0: 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This is Shane reminding you guys to tune in to the Party Line Fridays at 1 p.m. as Maggie and I ask trivia questions and give away car washes courtesy of our friends at Town Pump. We'll see you then, but for now, keep on enjoying your favorite country music hits.
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1: From ABC News, I'm Sherry Preston. Monstrous wildfires roaring through parts of Washington state. Senator Maria Cantell.
2: We now know that there are thousands of Washingtonians in Spokane area that had to be evacuated. We know there are hundreds of homes that have been destroyed.
1: In Spokane, ABC's Alex Stone.
3: Scenes of total devastation in Spokane neighborhoods erased by fire. Home after home burning unabated. Residents racing to get out.
4: It's hot.
3: At least 600 homes damaged and destroyed. Three large fires are burning around Spokane. A federal management team from California taking over command, running the response like one large fire.
1: The orders out overnight from Acting Attorney General Todd Blanche, one formally rescinding the so-called anti-weaponization fund. The other puts limits on the IRS immunity deal for the president's family, both sticking points for Republican senators holding back their support for Blanche's nomination as Attorney General. President Trump again pausing attacks on Iran.
5: President Trump says negotiations with Iran are picking back up, adding he called off an attack on Iran over the weekend at the request of Gulf allies, including Saudi Arabia, Qatar, and the United Arab Emirates.
6: It was going to be an attack that would have been by far the biggest attack since World War II, but they've asked us not to do it.
5: Over the weekend, Iranian leaders said negotiations with Oman regarding the opening of the Strait of Hormuz are in their final stages, but the strait will not go back to the way it was pre-war. Karen Hua, ABC News, Washington.
1: Police in Idaho still trying to figure out a motive for the deadly shooting at a Twin Falls fast food restaurant. Three people killed, several more hurt. One of those injured, Terry Dudley, who was taking a break as a taxi driver. His son, Michael.
7: He was conscious up until they tried to stand him up and get him out of the car.
1: The gunman dying from a self-inflicted gunshot wound. You're listening to ABC News.
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1: On strike right now, flight attendants at Canada's second largest airline, WestJet, had to cancel nearly 500 flights on Sunday, ruining travel plans for about a 250,000 people. Cameron Jones is part of the flight attendants union.
10: The goal has always been that we don't want to cause any disruption that we don't have to, and our bargaining committee is committed to staying at the table to try and get a deal to end this labor action as soon as possible.
1: At the center of the fight, how flight attendants should be paid for work they do when the planes are still on the ground. An Ohio congressman backed by President Trump for re-election is coming under fire from a fellow Republican who is demanding that he step down. ABC's Alex Perchet explains why.
11: Ohio Republican Max Miller, facing mounting pressure to drop his congressional re-election campaign, is fiercely defending himself from domestic abuse allegations in a bitter custody battle with his ex-wife, Emily Moreno, the daughter of Republican Senator from Ohio, Bernie Moreno. In police reports obtained by ABC News, Miller's ex-wife accused him of throwing her against a wall, holding a gun to her head, and scalding her with hot water.
12: My former wife is engaging in a pattern of reporting incredible, serious, and destructive allegations with absolutely no evidence.
11: Miller denies all allegations.
1: Cuba's power grid collapsing again, sending the island into another nationwide blackout overnight. Spider-Man swinging to the top of the box office. Spider-Man Brand New Day taking an enormous $930 million worldwide. Sherry Preston, ABC News.
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4: Taking a look at your KBOW weather forecast on this Sunday overnight, we're going to see some clear skies with a low around 45. For your Monday, it will be sunny skies with a high of 72. For your Monday evening, clear skies with a low around 43. And for your Tuesday, we're looking at more sunny skies with a high of 77 degrees. 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

0: It's 0600. What's the O stand for? 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
2: From ABC News, I'm Sherry Preston. A weekend of devastating wildfires in Spokane, Washington, fueled by very strong winds and very dry conditions. Hundreds of structures destroyed, including homes, says ABC's Alex Stone, who's there.
3: Authorities are calling it the worst natural disaster the region has ever seen. More than 7,000 acres burning. Firefighters racing in from several states and as far away as Australia. But overnight, crews on the front lines reporting no containment. Home after home burned to the ground. Residents and their family members are coming back to find what's left.
2: President Trump pulling back on plans to strike Iran, saying it's because a ceasefire deal is imminent, the price of oil falling on that hope. Acting Attorney General Todd Blanche hoping to take the acting out of his title, announcing he is rescinding the establishment of an anti-weaponization fund that would have gone to those who feel they were wronged by the government, including January 6th rioters. ABC's Jonathan Carl.
4: President Trump, just hours before he put that out, was still insisting that those who attacked the Capitol deserve to be compensated with taxpayer money, saying, quote, this would be a reimbursement for pain that they suffered. A lot of people like it. And nothing in what Blanche sent out last night prevents the DOJ from settling individual lawsuits brought by those January 6 rioters and paying them out of a general fund.
2: Two Republican senators had refused to confirm Blanche's nomination until he put in writing that the fund was dead. Three people shot and killed, seven wounded during a mass shooting at a Twin Falls, Idaho In-N-Out Burger over the weekend. Police Chief Matthew Hicks.
5: At this time, we are still working to determine the full set of circumstances in this incident, including the suspect's actions and possible motivations.
2: The gunman died from a self-inflicted gunshot wound. Millions on alert across the Mid-Atlantic and Northeast for possible flash flooding today. 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
2: Canada's second biggest airline, WestJet, is grounded today by a flight attendant strike. Cameron Jones is on the bargaining committee.
11: At this point, we're not willing to bargain in public. However, there were several priorities that were identified by our membership that had to be addressed in this round of bargaining. At this point, the bargaining committee is trying to close that gap to get a deal that we believe is fair and that we can bring back to the membership so that we can go back to work and doing the work that we love.
2: The biggest issue is how much flight attendants should be paid for work done at airports before they are in the air. College campuses will soon be filling up with students, and sorority houses will soon be filling up with rush candidates. ABC's Hannah Batah says rush talk has become big business on social media.
12: Sophia Sesto, a vice president at Poppy, says finding the right rush talk faces to promote their product can translate into millions of dollars of exposure.
13: We actually onboarded 250 new Poppy ambassadors that will be sampling Poppy on campus, creating epic digital content.
12: Many of those applicants hoping to become the next Kylan Darnell.
14: Today is the first day of Bama Rush.
12: Darnell was a freshman at Alabama in 2022 when she became synonymous with the first wave of Bama Rush. She was able to turn brand partnerships into a lucrative career as an influencer.
2: The high price of beef changing cookouts this summer. Sam's Club says chicken was the top choice for grilling for the 4th of July in 19 states, while pork was number one in another 15. I'm Sherry Preston, ABC News.
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16: KBOW, your hometown station, on this Monday morning. Well, here we are. Back to the grind of things, and also, you know, it's kind of smoky out there, but hopefully your weekend was enjoyable. But like I said, here we are, bright and early on this Monday morning, getting ready to kick things off for the day. And I'll be back with your weather forecast right after this word from Steele's Furniture Store.
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16: And taking a look at that weather forecast for today, as we'll see the areas of smoke, some sunny skies and a high around 71. Tonight, we'll have more areas of smoke, and then it will become mostly clear skies with a low around 37. For your Tuesday, we have areas of smoke, some sunny skies, and a high around 76 degrees. Currently outside the mining city, we do have the areas of smoke and the air and some clouds and a temperature with 47 degrees, and 47 degrees also in Dillon, 48 degrees in Melrose, 49 degrees in Anaconda, 58 degrees in Three Forks, 53 degrees in Helena and Boulder, 51 degrees in Deer Lodge. Basin has a temperature of 45 degrees and 44 degrees in Wise River. That's your weather forecast right here on your hometown station, KBOW, a service from Steele's Furniture Store.
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0: KBOW, your hometown station, on this Monday morning. Well, I'll be giving you an opportunity for 55 of those scratch-off tickets for playing the Big Spin later on today. That's right, 55 of those scratch-off tickets, they could be yours later today for this Monday morning.
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KBOW, your hometown station on this Monday morning. Well, 406 People First has told us right here at Butte Broadcasting they have received enough signatures to get their data center ballot initiative onto the general ballot in November. It is a very slight margin, however. So to create a buffer and stop any surprises, the organization will be out at this. They were out this past weekend around Butte to gather a few more names. Once again, this is an initiative that would give the people of Butte some role the final say on a data center that could be built in the county. If once approved by the government, then it would go to a vote of the citizens of Butte Sevier County. If you have not signed on and support them, you should have an opportunity

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0: KBOW, your hometown station, and on this Monday morning, it is now time to check in with staff meteorologist Jeff Womack about our weather for today and the remainder of the week, and that will be a service from Dr. Cheddar of Blue Sky Eye Physicians.
1: Well, we do have some nice relief from that heat that's going to stay with us for a couple of days. Now, some showers up to the north of us. I think it's going to be tough to get anything going here across southwestern Montana because the front has died out mainly and just not a whole lot of moisture to work with, but we can certainly expect cooler temperatures the next couple of days as we get northwest to southeasterly flow. Some of the smoke from all around the northwest is going to settle back in, though, I'm afraid, and we are in for a warming trend most of the week. The other big issue, trying to get any moisture around here, just none to work with. We have a few little minor fronts, but those are going to cause us some wind going into the end of the week and into early next week as well. So things are going to remain pretty dry around here. As we look around the country, well, some storms across the eastern seaboard are going to continue for them if you have travel plans that way. Also, a few pop-up rounds around the Midwest, but we are in for a warming trend after a couple of cool days. We'll take a look at all of the forecast details. Those are coming your way next.
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1: Anaconda clouds and some smoke today, 72, 39 overnight tonight. Now for Tuesday, we'll be at 77 then. We start to heat up on Wednesday with mid-80s, low 90s again by Thursday. Friday featuring 90s. 90s roll out again this weekend. And then we'll keep it right around 90 again Saturday and Sunday around here and continue dry. All right, for Deer Lodge today, areas of smoke, 71 overnight tonight, 36. And then as we get into Tuesday, we'll be at 77. Still keeping the crisp 40s around for you going into Wednesday. Wednesday's highs in the 80s, and we start to inch back into the 90s on Thursday, mid-90s on Friday, and then low 90s for us Saturday and Sunday. And then for Whitehall, little bit less smoke today, 75, but patchy smoke in here again tomorrow, 79. Then the heat's back with us, 88 on Wednesday. Thursday will be at 95, and then upper 90s for Friday. And then Saturday, 95, low 90s again on Sunday. All right, here for Butte, 71 today, clouds and smoke, 37 overnight tonight. I'd say windows open weather, but I still got some of that smoke to deal with going into Tuesday, 76. And then as we get into Wednesday, 83. Thursday, we've got temperatures in the upper 80s, and then 90s are back for us Friday, Saturday, and Sunday, and continued bone dry. I'm meteorologist Jeff Womack. That's the KBOW Copper 94 weather.
0: And thanks, Jeff. Currently outside the mining city, we do have the smoke and some clouds in the sky, and we are sitting with the temperature of 47 degrees. 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
0: With the information you need, I'm Keith Valentine. The news this hour is a service of Anaconda Realty. Tribal communities in Montana are bracing for how newly minted Medicaid works requirements and the related bureaucratic burden could devastate their access to care. The changes require a person to demonstrate they work, volunteer, or attend school for 80 hours each month in order to be eligible for the low-income health insurance that's administered by states from predominantly funded with federal dollars. Enrolled tribal members are exempt from those standards. However, Native health officials in Montana say it remains unclear how they're supposed to prove their status to the state health department, even as the new rules are already being implemented. The Montana Standard did report that Native Americans account for about 6% of the population in Montana, but about 21% of the state's total Medicaid enrollment. Federal money that flows into tribal health care systems as reimbursement for services provided to Medicaid patients has helped to close gaping holes left behind the Indian Health Services, which is chronically underfunded by U.S. Congress. Tribal leaders are left wanting more only a few short years after the state handling the Medicaid redetermination led to large numbers of people losing coverage for procedure errors or administrative reasons. Firefighters are currently battling multiple wildfires across the region. The Bobcat Lakes fire is burning about 12 miles east of Wisdom and has grown to an estimated 224 acres. According to the Beaverhead Deer Lodge NF Wildland Fire Information Facebook page, the fire is burning through thick timber and heavy dead fuels and is very active on the north and northeast sides. KXLF did report that 14 smoke jumpers parachuted into the area last evening. Aircraft and fire engines are also on the scene. More firefighters will arrive and over the next few days. A large smoke column will likely be visible from surrounding areas today. Fire managers are asking the public to stay off the Pentagill Creek and Lacey Creek trails for safety. Crews are making progress on the Edward Creek fire, which is burning about 14 miles southeast of Anaconda and 6 miles south of Fairmont Hot Springs. That fire is currently held to about 1 acre. Firefighters have cut a line around 75% of that fire, and a helicopter is dropping water to cool down hot spots. The Big Gulch fire northeast of Butte is now fully contained. Crews have mopped up the hot spots. A second teenager has been arrested in connection with a homicide that occurred in Billings on July 19th. Billings police took a 14-year-old boy into custody in connection with the case. He faces a possibility of felony charges of assault with a weapon and possession of a stolen firearm. Officers transported the teenager to youth services. KXLF did a report the Yellowstone County Coroner's Office identified the 14-year-old Billings boy who was shot and killed inside a Midtown residence as Monaco Osgood. Authorities say Osgood was shot in the chest around 9:30 in the evening, July 19th, on the 18th or the 800 block of Howard Avenue, a few blocks north of Central Park. He died in a Billings hospital. This marks the second teenager in connection with the homicide. The suspected shooter was 14-year-olds at the time of the shooting. The Billings Police Department said the investigation does remain active. KBOW Newstime, 6:33.
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0: 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The fundraiser will include a live auction and silent auction, and proceeds will benefit a Christmas party in December for children southwestern Montana. The Montana Standard did report that for more details, you can call John at 490-4817. And that is the news this hour, a service from Anaconda Realty, right here on your hometown station, KBOW.

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2: Hi, everybody. It's time now for the Morning Market Report. I'm Colton Young on the Northern Ag Network. North Dakota Agriculture Commissioner Doug Goring is encouraging producers to assist the department in reporting local drought impacts by submitting a condition monitoring observer report directly to the National Drought Mitigation Center. Commissioner Goring said North Dakota producers throughout the state are again experiencing a variety of challenging weather conditions like severe storm impacts from hail, flooding, and worsening drought conditions across much of the state. North Dakota state climatologist Daryl Richardson says that sharing photos, water comparisons of year over year, and crop and forage volumes help tell the story of drought impacts to plants and animals. You can find more information about reporting drought conditions on the North Dakota Department of Agriculture's Drought Resources webpage. Staying on the drought train, Montana Governor Greg Gianforte announced the USDA has designated several counties in Montana as drought counties, including Dawson, Richland, Roosevelt, Sheridan, and Weibo. Producers in neighboring counties, including Daniels, Valley, and Prairie, also qualify for the emergency aid. Farmers in the eligible counties have 8 months from the date of the disaster declaration to apply for USDA emergency loans. You can contact your local FSA office to find further information.
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2: U.S. Secretary of Agriculture Brooke Rollins announced six additional meat and poultry companies have adopted the USDA's Product of the USA label. Ag Secretary Rollins stated the newest companies to join the label include Creekstone Farms, CS Beef Packers, and Greener Pastures in Texas. In case you missed our noon market report from Friday, North Dakota Stockmen's Association Chief Brand Inspector Corby Ward has been appointed as a director of the International Livestock Identification Association's board. This organization is dedicated to promotion, administration, and enforcement of livestock identification and inspection laws. The new ILIA Executive Committee consists of Ward, past President Ty Thomas of Montana, and others from across North America. Lawmakers are calling on cabinet secretaries to use existing authorities to improve the process of handling H-2A visas, as it seems the bill to reform the H-2A program has reached a halt. Six Republican senators wrote to the secretaries of the Department of Homeland Security, Labor, and State, urging action to deal with the growing delays and regulatory barriers in the H-2A visa program. Lawmakers wrote in the letter, "Ensuring our nation's farmers and small businesses have dependable access to a stable workforce is crucial to the economic well-being of our nation."
8: And we're back, looking at another lopsided matchup, Jim. 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
9: Yeah, that heavy train is about 1,000 times heavier than the combine. 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
2: Last week's cash-fed cattle trade was fairly thin on the averages, but for the first time in roughly a month, prices did show some improvement. Live cattle mostly traded from $2.31 up to $2.33. That's $1 to $3 better. Dress cattle selling for $3.65 up to $3.68, steady to $3 better as well. Now, throughout the week, the choice cutout and the box beef prices did decrease by roughly $2 and some change. With cattle staying on feed longer and increasing carcass weights, beef production is likely to remain steady, which is kind of keeping a cap on momentum here in the cutout. Now, traders will be watching buying activity as we do approach the Labor Day buying window. Over to the board, though, it was mostly all green ink, as we did see the August feeder cattle close the month up $1.55 at $3.48.02. September feeder cattle, they were $1.32 better at $3.43.77. August live cattle added 52 cents Friday up to $2.31.75. October did fall 20 cents at $2.27.25. Now, St. Ogg's Livestock Auction on Thursday had another impressive weekly sheep sale. Young lambs, they were a touch softer on the average. 50-pound lambs bringing $3.90, 60-pounders $3.73. Now, heavier lambs, they were $10 better again, with 90-pounders at $3.39 and 100-pound lambs $3.22 up to $3.26. Slaughter ewes, they were steady to $5 higher at $1.20 to $1.41. The weigh-up cow market on Friday at St. Ogg's was steady again, bringing 173 up to 181. Bulls, they brought 190 to 220.
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2: The row crop markets finished the week and the month of July in a quiet and slightly bearish fashion as traders wasted no time Friday repositioning themselves for the new month. Weather forecasts for August and a bulk of the harvest season did add some pressure at the end of last week to the row crops. After a 12-year low of precipitation in July, the Corn Belt region is expected to see cooler temperatures and modest rainfall here this month. September corn Friday did fall a nickel down to 441, with December corn off 4.5 cents at 464. August soybeans, they were also a nickel lower at 1172. September fell a penny and a half down to 1171. Now, the wheat markets had a roller coaster end to the week, up 20 cents Thursday, down 20 and change on Friday, with escalations and peace negotiations in the Middle East controlling the direction of the board. September Kansas City hard red winter wheat dropped 23 cents down to 707. December was down 23 at 724. September Minneapolis spring wheat dropped 22 cents down to 689. December was 21 lower at 714. With September Chicago wheat off 24 cents at 6.39 1/4. That's this morning's market report. I'm Colton Young from the Northern Ag Network.
17: And that is your morning market report, a service from the People's Bank, KBOW, Butte, Montana.
18: From ABC News, I'm Sherry Preston. Once again, a threatened devastating strike on Iran ends with the president pulling back at the last minute. ABC's Mary Bruce with more from the White House.
19: In a familiar pattern, President Trump this morning backing down from his latest threat to launch massive strikes against Iran, claiming again to be on the verge of a breakthrough, saying he hit pause on strikes scheduled for Sunday evening at the request of Iran and Middle East allies.
18: The president saying the outline of a deal has been agreed to. Iran says they're close to a deal with Oman on reopening the Strait of Hormuz, but they say that deal does not include any other countries. Under pressure from two Republican senators blocking his confirmation, Acting Attorney General Todd Blanche officially killing the Anti-Weaponization Fund. ABC's Jonathan Carl.
20: Blanche released written statements saying the fund is rescinded and shall, quote, have no force or effect. And in a second statement, Blanche affirmed that another provision of Trump's settlement with the IRS, that he has immunity from audits for any past tax returns, will apply only to Trump, his sons, and the Trump Organization. And
18: Blanche's confirmation vote now expected tomorrow. Hundreds of structures destroyed in and around Spokane, Washington, because of wildfires fueled by drought conditions and strong winds. ABC's Alex Stone is there.
21: People had to get out with little to no warning, and it was bumper to bumper on Saturday night. Police were telling people, use every side road you can, that this is about saving your life right now. It was in high wind, and this was all about the wind. It was wind-driven. It was going in 50-mile-an-hour winds, and there's no stopping. No matter how many firefighters you have, there is no stopping a fire that is in winds like those.
18: Canada's second-largest airline, WestJet, has agreed to a tentative agreement with flight attendants who went on strike over the weekend, leading to hundreds of flight cancellations and thousands of stranded passengers. This is ABC News.
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18: A Texas political pioneer has died. Here's ABC's Jim Ryan.
25: Kay Granger spent her life in politics breaking down barriers.
26: And I will faithfully execute the duties
27: of the office of mayor.
25: The first woman elected to lead Fort Worth, Texas, would later be courted by both parties to run for Congress under their banner. She picked the GOP and became the first Republican woman sent to the House from Texas. She retired last year after 28 years in Washington and died Sunday at 83. Jim Ryan, ABC News in Dallas-Fort Worth.
18: Lots of schools starting up this month as summer vacation winds down. Just how hard is it to get kids ready for those early mornings? Here's ABC medical contributor Dr. Alok Patel.
28: Start 1 to 2 weeks before school starts. Try moving up that bedtime, but for some kids, moving the wake-up time earlier might be even better. You can start in small increments, such as 10 to 15 minutes.
18: He also says to avoid screen time an hour before going to bed. New Jersey drivers on the notice to put down their phones because there could be eyes in the shrubs.
29: A police officer in Dunellen, New Jersey, has been hiding in the shrubs, blending in to catch unsuspecting drivers. The police posting on Facebook, "Did you spot our shrub today? If you had your head buried in your phone, probably not." Dunellen police say that hiding in the weeds is way more effective than sitting behind the wheel of a patrol car. 74 drivers getting tickets Wednesday alone. Wayne Cabot, ABC News.
18: I'm Sherry Preston, ABC News.
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17: 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And now, take a look at the weather forecast for today as we're going to see the areas of smoke. Sunny skies and high around 71. Tonight, we'll have more areas of smoke, mostly clear skies afterwards with a low around 37. And for your Tuesday, we'll have some areas of smoke, some sunny skies, and a high around 76 degrees. Currently outside the mining city, we do have some haze and some clouds in the sky. 47 degrees is our current temperature. 47 degrees also in Dillon. 48 degrees in Melrose. 49 degrees in Anaconda. 58 degrees in Three Forks. 45 degrees in Basin. 53 degrees in Boulder. 51 degrees in Deer Lodge. And 44 degrees in Wise River. And that is your weather forecast right here on your hometown station, KBOW.
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0: KBOW, your hometown station, and on this day, August the 3rd, well, let's see what this time capsule has to bring me today, as it is, kind of a light one. All right, and today is also known as National Watermelon Day. That's right, National Watermelon Day. I'll be back with this time capsule, a service of Big Brothers Big Sisters, right after this.
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0: And taking a look at what happened on this day, August 3rd, 1880, the American Canoe Association was formed at Lake George, New York. 1900, Firestone Tire and Rubber Company was founded. 1922, WGY Radio in New York presented the first full-length melodrama on radio. The work was The Wolf, written by Eugene Walter. 1923, Calvin Coolidge was sworn in as the 30th President of the United States after the sudden death of President Harding. 1933, the Mickey Mouse watch was introduced for the price of $2.75. 1936, Jesse Owens won the first of his four Olympic gold medals. 1949, the National Basketball Association was formed. The league was formed by the merger between the Basketball Association of America and the National Basketball League. 1958, the Nautilus became the first vessel to cross the North Pole underwater. The mission was known as Operation Sunshine. 1979, Johnny Carson, the Tonight Show host, was on the cover of the Burbank, California telephone directory. 1981, U.S. traffic controllers with PATCO, the Professional Air Traffic Controller Organization, went on strike. They were fired just as U.S. President Reagan had warned. And in 1984, Mary Lou Retton won a gold medal at the Los Angeles Summer Olympics. And being today, of course, it is your birthday, August the 3rd. And a big happy birthday goes out to you from all of us right here on your hometown station, KBOW. You are also celebrating your birthday with football player Tom Brady. He is 49 years old today. And Metallica frontman, Mr. James Hetfield. He's 63 years old today. Also celebrating your birthday with entrepreneur Martha Stewart. She is 85 years old today. Actress Landry Bender. She's 26 years old today. And you're also celebrating your birthday with actress Lisa Ann Walter. She's 63. And actor Michael Ealy. He is 53 years old today. Actor Isaiah Washington is 63 years old today. Actor Martin Sheen. He's 86 years old today. Actress Evelyn Lilly, she's 47, and you're also celebrating your birthday with actor Steven Berkoff. He is 89 years old today. A big happy birthday goes out to them, but especially to you on this day of watermelon. You can enjoy some watermelon for your special day, or, you know, or not, and have some treats as well. Just enjoy your special day right here on your hometown station, KBOW, your time capsule. A service of Big Brothers, Big Sisters, right here on your hometown station.

0: KBOW, your hometown station, on this Monday morning. Well, it is now time to check in momentarily. We'll check in with staff meteorologist Jeff Womack as he explains what's happening with our weather for today and the remainder of the week. And that will be a service from Sticks and Stones.
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2: Well, we do have some nice relief from that heat that's going to stay with us for a couple of days. Now, some showers up to the north of us. I think it's going to be tough to get anything going here across southwestern Montana because the front has died out mainly, and just not a whole lot of moisture to work with. But we can certainly expect cooler temperatures the next couple of days as we get northwest to southeasterly flow. Some of the smoke from all around the northwest is going to settle back in, though, I'm afraid, and we are in for a warming trend most of the week. The other big issue, trying to get any moisture around here, just none to work with. We have a few little minor fronts, but those are going to cause us some wind going into the end of the week and into early next week as well. So things are going to remain pretty dry around here. As we look around the country, well, some storms across the eastern seaboard are going to continue for them if you have travel plans that way. Also, a few pop-up rounds around the Midwest, but we are in for a warming trend after a couple of cool days. We'll take a look at all of the forecast details. Those are coming your way next.
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2: Anaconda clouds and some smoke today, 72, 39 overnight tonight. Now for Tuesday, we'll be at 77. Then we start to heat up on Wednesday with mid-80s, low 90s again by Thursday. Friday featuring 90s, 90s roll out again this weekend. And then we'll keep it right around 90 again Saturday and Sunday around here and continue dry. All right, for Deer Lodge today, areas of smoke, 71 overnight tonight, 36. And then as we get into Tuesday, we'll be at 77. Still keeping the crisp 40s around for you going into Wednesday. Wednesday's highs in the 80s, and we start to inch back into the 90s on Thursday, mid-90s on Friday, and then low 90s for us Saturday and Sunday. And then for Whitehall, little bit less smoke today, 75, but patchy smoke in here again tomorrow, 79. Then the heat's back with us, 88 on Wednesday. Thursday will be at 95 and then upper 90s for Friday. And then Saturday, 95, low 90s again on Sunday. All right, here for Butte, 71 today, clouds and smoke, 37 overnight tonight. I'd say windows open weather, but we still got some of that smoke to deal with going into Tuesday, 76. And then as we get into Wednesday, 83. Thursday, we've got temperatures in the upper 80s, and then 90s are back for us Friday, Saturday, and Sunday, and continued bone dry. I'm meteorologist Jeff Womack. That's the KBOW Copper 94 weather.
0: And thanks, Jeff. Currently outside the mining city, we do have the clouds in the sky and some smoke, and we are sitting with a temperature of 47 degrees. Your weather forecast, a service of Sticks and Stones.
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with the information you need. I'm Keith Valentine. The News This Hour is a service from Thriftway Superstops. 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Residents at the Stadium View Apartments in Bozeman are being told they must temporarily relocate because of repairs tied to original construction deficiencies, leaving some scrambling just weeks before college classes do begin. Stadium View, a 139-unit apartment complex built in 2015, recently sent letters to residents in two buildings notifying them that repairs would require tenants to move to different apartments within the complex. KBZK did report the letter states that due to necessary repairs to the building related to original construction deficiencies, we will need you to relocate to another apartment within Stadium View. Repairs will include roof and siding replacement, and all affected units must be completely emptied, except for Stadium View furniture, by August 12th. Walking around the property, visible repairs appeared necessary beyond the exterior. Google reviews include photos showing holes in the wall, torn carpet, and other issues inside apartments. The remediation work, which will encompass the entire community, is scheduled to be completed in phases and will be conducted within the least possible disruption to the remaining Stadium View residents. Timelines for each phase will be determined by the scope of the work that is required.

0: A 15-year-old boy accused of fatally shooting 14-year-old Monica Askewood in Billings appeared before a judge in youth court by video on Thursday. The teen pled not guilty to negligent homicide, possession of a stolen firearm, responding not true when the judge asked him about the charges. Yellowstone County Senior Deputy Attorney Benjamin Langford asked the court for a $100,000 bond and requested the teen be placed under house arrest at his mother's home. KTVQ did report that the 15-year-old is accused of shooting Osgood with a stolen weapon, acting in a reckless and negligent manner, and discharging a single shot that struck and caused the death of Osgood. A hearing to determine whether the teen will be charged as an adult is set for August 13th. It's a new sign of hope in downtown Billings. That's a message of a new mural that volunteers have been busy painting as part of a beautification project at the off-the-street an emergency shelter. Dozens of volunteers from Faith Chapel in Billings pitched in with painting, cleaning, and landscaping, something the church does one Tuesday every month for different organizations in the community. KTVQ did report the mural is expected to be finished in the next couple of days. KBOW News Time, 7:33.
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0: Yellowstone County Sheriff Mike Linder did retire on Friday after more than 40 years with the sheriff's office, closing out a career that took him from an unpaid volunteer to the county top's law enforcement officer. Linder began as an unpaid volunteer in the sheriff's reserve program, bringing skills in scuba diving and search and rescue with him. Beyond arrest, Linder said he is proud of programs launched during his tenure that keeps offenders out of jail through breathalyzer compliance and community service. His time with the department also saw major advances in technology and equipment and the resolution of several high-profile cold cases, including the 1998 murder of Miranda Fenner at a movie store in Laurel, and the 1973 murders of Linda and Clifford Bernhardt, who were killed in their home in the Heights. Linder said he has no plans to seek public office, but says he expects that he will help with the education process as the county seeks to pass the bond, and that would increase capacity at the Yellowstone County Detention Facility. KTVQ did report that most likely he says he's looking forward to time at home with his wife and their animals. With the information you need, I'm Keith Valentine. You're now up to date on your hometown station, KBOW. The news this hour, a service of Thriftway Superstops. 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

0: KBOW, your home and town station on this Monday morning. 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
0: 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Let's keep our heritage rolling on. And taking a look at the Belmont Senior Center menu, the Metcalf in Anaconda right here on your home and town station at the Belmont Senior Center today. They're having the chicken fried steaks with mashed potatoes, a vegetable, and a slice of pie. At the Metcalf in Anaconda, they're having chicken sandwiches with cheese curds, some baked beans, peaches, and butterscotch pudding. That is taking a look at your menus for the Belmont Senior Center and the Metcalf in Anaconda right here on your hometown station

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Well, it is Monday morning, and just right before you have to get out the door for some work, well, why don't you give me a call and try to be caller number 10, 494-7500. That's caller number 10 at

0: KBOW, your hometown station. And on the line, I've got Deborah. How are you doing today?
1: Good.
0: Good. You know, how was the weekend?
1: It was good. Went to a concert in Deer Lodge with some really good country singers, actually. They're right here in Montana.
0: Yeah, right.
1: Very good.
0: Yeah,
1: good. It was really good. Yeah, well, they've done a lot over in Deer Lodge, so.
0: That is good. That is good. Yeah. And now, here we are, Monday, and hopefully your Monday will start off the right way with 55 of those scratch-off tickets.
1: That would be good.
0: All right, are you ready to hear your sponsors?
1: Yes.
0: All right, here they are.
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0: All right, Deborah, what will you be deciding for that big spin?
1: I think I'll go with Bonanza Freeze is where I'll go.

0: with that.
1: All right, the sponsor of Bonanza Freeze. Let's see what happens when we do spin the wheel. A little bit cooler today, so, you know, I like the vibe. Some cold ice cream and some shakes, and maybe, just maybe, we'll walk away with the Bonanza Freeze and the big pick. All right, 55 scratch-off tickets right here.
2: Steals furniture.
1: Oh, well.
0: Ooh, darn it.
1: You know, I could go with a loophole because, you know, like you can spill some ice cream on the furniture. All right, never mind.
0: Yeah, I wish you could. I should have just picked that one instead. Sorry,
1: all
0: I
1: right.
0: did it now.
1: Well, you get to play again.
0: Happy. At least I went on the gambling machine, so I at least want some money off of that this weekend. So.
1: There you go. All right. Well, you get to play again since you did not walk away with the 55 scratch-off tickets.
0: Okay.
1: Thanks for playing. All right.
0: I'll call.
1: Okay.
0: Yeah.
1: Thanks.
0: Okay, bye.
1: All right. Well, Deborah does not walk away with the 55 scratch-off tickets. Now we are up to 60 scratch-off tickets. And, you know, Deborah, I'm so sorry for Monday morning to... Yeah. Ouch. All right. But anyway, 60 of those scratch-off tickets, they could be yours sometime during the Classic Hour right here on your hometown station for playing the big spin. It's the latest from Mr. Zach Top. And sounds like the radio right here on your hometown station, KBOW.

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0: 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As you are going towards Bozeman and Billings, you got some a little bit of road construction happening before you hit Homestead Pass. Over Homestead Pass, going through Pipestone, Whitehall, you'd have a little bit of road construction happening around the Whitehall area, and then right before Cardwell Hill. Missoula, you got good road conditions happening, and also in Helena, good road conditions happening with no road construction. And Dillon, you have a little bit of small road construction, but other than that, good road conditions. Today is a good day to travel, and you're traveling. Travel safely, because everybody loves to see your smiling face when you do arrive to your destination. KBOW, Butte, Montana.
2: From ABC News, I'm Sherry Preston. In what's become a familiar pattern, President Trump threatening, then backing off on plans to bomb Iran even further. All of that happening overnight. Here's ABC News Chief White House Correspondent Mary Bruce.
3: The president calling off those planned strikes, saying the outline of a deal has been agreed to that would include the immediate, complete, and total opening of the Hormuz Strait. But the Iranians firing back, saying they're close to reaching a deal with Oman over the strait, and that those talks don't concern anyone else. Saying the critical shipping lane will in no way return to the way it was before the war.
2: Oil prices dipping back down. A vote on Todd Blanche's attorney general confirmation now expected this week, after Blanche signed an order saying the president's $1.8 anti-victimization fund would be scrapped.
4: Blanche released written statements saying the fund is rescinded and shall, quote, have no force or effect. And in a second statement, Blanche affirmed that another provision of Trump's settlement with the IRS, that he has immunity from audits for any past tax returns, will apply only to Trump, his sons, and the Trump Organization.
2: ABC's Jonathan Carl. The Justice Department dropping vandalism charges against former Olympic canoer David Hearn over the Lincoln Memorial reflecting pool. U.S. Attorney Jeanine Pirro saying a contractor botched the job, not Hearn. President Trump continues to insist vandals did it. Three people killed, seven wounded at a fast food restaurant mass shooting in Twin Falls, Idaho.
5: An off-duty state trooper and an armed citizen returning fire as a gunman went on a shooting rampage outside an Idaho In-N-Out restaurant are being hailed as heroes.
2: ABC's Trevor Ault, the gunman later took his own life. The fires burning around Spokane, Washington have destroyed hundreds of structures, many of them homes. People had to flee as the fire moved in. Authorities say it's the worst natural disaster there ever. This is ABC News.
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2: A first-of-its-kind mission to save a space telescope from prematurely tumbling back to Earth is having a tough time up there.
10: This is Jim Ryan. LINC represents the growing industry in satellite rescue. The New York Times reports that 1 metric ton of space junk falls into Earth's atmosphere each week. There's only one verified case of a person being struck, but a study commissioned by the FAA concluded that by 2035, falling space debris could injure or kill someone every 2 years. Jim Ryan, ABC News.
2: Officials scrambling to safeguard the nation's water supplies from hackers. ABC's Aaron Katursky with more on what appears to be Iran's quiet escalation of the war, especially in Minnesota.
11: The hackers change passwords, leaving the utilities blind, or they disable alarms, allowing wastewater systems to enter unsafe conditions undetected. And this is exactly what intelligence officials feared would happen from the moment the U.S. began its buildup of forces in the Gulf. Now the FBI is urging utilities to disconnect from the internet or revert to manual controls if automated systems are compromised.
2: President Trump blamed Minnesota Governor Tim Walz for water facility hackings in Minnesota. That was a quick strike. Flight attendants for WestJet, Canada's second largest airline, walked off the job over the weekend, leading to hundreds of canceled flights and thousands of stranded passengers. Well, this morning, not long ago, the airline and the union said they had reached a deal subject to ratification. I'm Sherry Preston, ABC News.
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0: And take a look at that weather forecast for today as we're going to see the areas of smoke. Sunny skies with a high around 71. Tonight we'll have more areas of smoke, mostly clear skies afterwards with a low around 37. And for your Tuesday, we'll have some areas of smoke, some sunny skies, and a high around 75 degrees. Currently outside the mining city, we do have the haze and some clouds in the sky. 48 degrees is our current temperature. 48 degrees in Phillipsburg. 47 degrees in Wise River, 51 degrees in Melrose, Dillon, Helena, and Deer Lodge, 52 degrees in Anaconda, 56 degrees in Three Forks, Basin 45 degrees, and Boulder has a temperature of 53 degrees. That's your weather forecast right here on your hometown station, KBOW, a service of Big Brothers, Big Sisters.
16: And I will not let this opportunity slip through my fingers. Cup of coffee, man, yeah. Man! 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

0: 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Well, you know, we had the stuff, the bust that happened at the Harrison Avenue Town Pump Car Wash Express, and a big thank you goes out to the volunteers and patrons who helped us with that big event. And we are still in need of some items, though. We are still in need of some plastic pencil boxes, Elmer's school blue bottles, scientific calculators, loose leaf paper, paper folders, three ring binders, and single subject notebooks, wide and college ruled. And there is still time to donate before the school season does begin. Monday through Friday, 8 a.m. to 5 p.m., you can drop off that donation to our studio, 660 Dewey Boulevard, right here from your hometown station, KBOW.
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7: 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On this Monday morning, it is now time for sports and stuff. As always, before looking at the Montana side and the national side of the sports scene, got to take you on over to Montana Tech University, where your future begins to become a little bit brighter all by the use of your fingers by logging onto the website montanatech.edu. Where Montana Tech University has named Professor Chad Oskris as its first Chief Artificial Intelligence Officer, creating the first position of its kind in the Montana University system. NBC Montana did report the university says Oskris will lead campus-wide efforts to integrate artificial intelligence into academics and operations while emphasizing responsible use, academic integrity, and data privacy. Oskris, a tenured Professor of Philosophy and Communication and Montana Tech alumnus, has co-chaired the university's Artificial Intelligence Working Group and previously helped lead its transition to online learning. University official says he will also support faculty with AI training, partner with IT on new workflows, and co-teach a leadership course focused on responsible innovation. The city of Billings has extended its current contract with the Billings Mustangs for use of Daler Park for 1 year as the two sides continue negotiating a long-term deal. The extension guarantees that the Mustang will continue to play at the park during the 2027 season, according to Gavin Wooster, the city parks director. The current 10-year deal was set to expire on July 31st. Under that deal and the extension, the city is charging the Mustangs $60,000 annually for the use of the park. The city was seeking to roughly triple that amount to $172,000 over the next year. Representatives from the city and the Mustangs will work together to review operational performance, identity, opportunities, and they'll have those improvements and establish that framework for a multi-year agreement. For the first time in nearly two decades, Grizzly football will have a new voice analyzing games over the radio. Chase Reynolds, a Montana native, Grizzly Sports Hall of Famer, five-year NFL veteran, and one of the most decorated players in University of Montana history, brings his knowledge of the game to the airwaves this season as the Grizzlies' new radio analyst. Reynolds, who still holds UM's record for career touchdowns, calls his first game August 29th in the season opener against Southern Utah. He comes to the microphone as his alma mater, after calling several high school games on television across western Montana in recent years. Reynolds learned the game as an eight-man football star in Drummond before becoming one of Montana's greatest running backs and spending five seasons in the NFL with the Seattle Seahawks and Los Angeles Rams. He still holds school records for career rushing touchdowns and total touchdowns and currently ranks second in program history with 4,067 career rushing yards. And that marks that could all fall this season with him on the call. Reynolds was a leader on Grizzly team that went 46-8 overall and 28-4 in Big Sky play during his four-year career. He helped University of Montana win three conference championships and made back-to-back appearances in the national championship game. He was a two-time Walter Payton Award finalist in 2009 and 2010, a two-time All-American, and a two-time All-Big Sky honoree. On to the national side of the sports scene, as the Philadelphia Phillies are acquiring three-time batting champion Luis Arraez from the San Francisco Giants in a move that has the second baseman joining his fifth team in 5 years. The 29-year-old, who is slated to become a free agent after the season, returned to second base this season with the Giants, and his defense at the position is among the best in the league. He also has experience at first base, having played there for the San Diego Padres back in 2024 and 2025, but he made it clear that he doesn't want to move from second base. At the plate, he has having his best offensive season since 2023, hitting .324, tops in the National League and second in the majors behind the Astros' Yordan Alvarez with 4 home runs and 43 RBIs. And though he doesn't bring much over the fence, power over many walks, nobody is better at putting the ball into play than the 4-time All-Star, who likely will lead Major League Baseball in strikeout rate for the fifth consecutive season. He was traded from the Miami Marlins to San Diego on May 4th of 2024. He won his third straight batting title with three different teams by hitting .314 that season. He left as a free agent after the 2025 season and signed with San Francisco on February 10th. The Giants have held Arraez out of the lineup since Saturday due to cramps in a move that was termed as precautionary heading into the trade deadline. And that is your Sports and Stuff right here on your hometown station, KBOW. Sports and Stuff, a service from Montana Tech University, where your future begins to become a little bit brighter all by the use of your fingers by logging onto the website montanatech.edu. Let's go ahead now and check in with staff meteorologist Jeff Womack as he explains what's happening with our weather for today and the remainder of the week. And that will be a service from Jackie and the crew of the Legion Oasis.
0: Well, we do have some nice relief from that heat that's going to stay with us for a couple of days. Now, some showers up to the north of us. I think it's going to be tough to get anything going here across southwestern Montana because the front has died out mainly and just not a whole lot of moisture to work with. But we can certainly expect cooler temperatures the next couple of days as we get northwest to southeasterly flow. Some of the smoke from all around the northwest is going to settle back in, though, I'm afraid. And we are in for a warming trend most of the week. The other big issue... trying to get any moisture around here, just none to work with. We have a few little minor fronts, but those are going to cause us some wind going into the end of the week and into early next week as well. So things are going to remain pretty dry around here. As we look around the country, well, some storms across the eastern seaboard are going to continue for them if you have travel plans that way. Also, a few pop-up rounds around the Midwest, but we are in for a warming trend after a couple of cool days. We'll take a look at all of the forecast details. Those are coming your way next.
8: The residents at the Legion Oasis Apartments have great things to say about the communities they live in.
9: I've been here, I believe, just over 8 years. There's a lot of stuff that I really like about it. 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He left town, and he needed his carpet or something to be done. They came in the day he left and had it done before he got back.
8: Sounds like it's time to get on the waiting list. 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Background checks completed on all adults. Say hi to Jack.
0: Anaconda clouds and some smoke today. 72, 39 overnight tonight. Now for Tuesday, we'll be at 77. Then we start to heat up on Wednesday with mid-80s. Low 90s again by Thursday. Friday featuring 90s. 90s roll out again this weekend. And then we'll keep it right around 90 again Saturday and Sunday around here and continue dry. All right, for Deer Lodge today, areas of smoke, 71 overnight tonight, 36. And then as we get into Tuesday, we'll be at 77. Still keeping the crisp 40s around for you going into Wednesday. Wednesday's highs in the 80s, and we start to inch back into the 90s on Thursday, mid-90s on Friday, and then low 90s for Saturday and Sunday. And then for Whitehall, little bit less smoke today, 75, but patchy smoke in here again tomorrow, 79. Then the heat's back with us, 88 on Wednesday. Thursday will be at 95, and then upper 90s for Friday. And then Saturday, 95, low 90s again on Sunday. All right, here for Butte, 71 today, clouds and smoke, 37 overnight tonight. I'd say windows open weather, but we still got some of that smoke to deal with going into Tuesday, 76. And then as we get into Wednesday, 83. Thursday, we've got temperatures in the upper 80s, and then 90s are back for us Friday, Saturday, and Sunday, and continued bone dry. I'm meteorologist Jeff Womack. That's the KBOW Copper 94 weather.
7: And thanks, Mark. Thanks, Jeff. And I don't know where that came from. Anyway, Jeff with the weather forecast right here on your hometown station, KBOW. All right. Well, our weather forecast outside, we have the haze in the sky and a few clouds. And we are sitting with a temperature of 48 degrees. 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

0: with the information you need. I'm Keith Valentine. The News This Hour is a service of Mead Lumber. Tribal communities in Montana are bracing for how newly Medicaid work requirements and the related bureaucratic burden could devastate their access to care. The changes require a person to demonstrate they work, volunteer, or attend school for 80 hours each month in order to be eligible for the low-income health insurance that's administered by states from predominantly funded with federal dollars. Enrolled tribal members are exempt from those standards. However, Native health officials in Montana say it remains unclear how they're supposed to prove their status to the state health department, even as the new rules are already being implemented. Native Americans account for about 6% of the population of Montana, but about 21% of the state's total Medicaid enrollment. Federal money that flows into tribal health care systems as reimbursement for services provided to Medicaid patients has helped to close gaping holes left behind the Indian Health Services, which is chronically underfunded by the U.S. Congress. KXLF, the Montana Standard, did report that tribal leaders are left wanting more only a few short years after the state's handling of Medicaid redetermination led to large numbers of people losing their coverage of procedural errors or administrative reasons. Firefighters are currently battling multiple wildfires across the region. The Bobcat Lakes fire is burning about 12 miles east of Wisdom, has grown to an estimated 224 acres. According to the Beaverhead Deer Lodge NF Wildland Fire Information Facebook page, the fire is burning through thick timber and heavy dead fuels and is very active on the north and northeast sides. 14 smoke jumpers parachuted into the area last evening. Aircraft and fire engines are also on the scene. More firefighters will arrive and over the next few days. A large smoke column will likely be visible from surrounding areas. Fire managers are asking the public to stay off the Pendergill Creek and Lacey Creek trails for safety. KTVQ did report that crews are making the progress on the Edward Creek fire, which is burning about 14 miles southeast of Anaconda and 6 miles south of Fairmont Hot Springs. That fire is currently held at about 1 acre. Firefighters have cut a line around 75% of that fire, and a helicopter is dropping water to cool down hot spots. The Big Gulch fire northeast of Butte is now fully contained. Crews have mopped up the hot spots. A second teenager has been arrested in connection with the homicide that occurred in Billings on July 19th. Billings took a 14-year-old boy into custody in connection with the case. KXLF did report that he faces a possible felony charge of assault with a weapon and possession of a stolen firearm. Officers transported the teenager to youth services. The Yellowstone County Coroner's Office identified the 14-year-old Billings boy who was shot and killed inside his Midtown residence as Maniko Osgood. Authorities say Osgood was shot in the chest around 9:30 in the evening of July 19th on the 800 block of Howard Avenue, a few blocks north of Central Park. He died in the Billings Hospital. This marks the second teenager in connection with the homicide. The suspected shooter was 14-year-old at the time of the shooting. The Billings Police Department said the investigation does remain active. KBOW News Time, 8:34.
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0: Members of Hesiod No. 33 AFM and Anaconda Masonic Lodge will host a fundraiser at 1 p.m. on Saturday, August 8th at the Club Modern, located right there at 801 East Park Avenue. The Montana Standard did report the fundraiser will include a live auction and silent auction. Proceeds will benefit a Christmas party in December for children of southwestern Montana. For more details, you must call John at 490-4817. With the information you need, I'm Keith Valentine. The News This Hour, a service from Mead Lumber. They are your do-it-best store.

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1: From ABC News, I'm Sherry Preston. Two Republican senators who had been holding out now say they will back Todd Blanche's nomination for Attorney General. There had been an impasse spearheaded by Senators John Cornyn and Tom Tillis over nearly $2 billion fund set up to help President Trump's allies, and that included a clause shielding the president's family from IRS audits. Cornyn and Tillis saying today they are now yes votes. Here's ABC Chief Washington Correspondent Jonathan Carl.
2: The Senate Judiciary Committee is set to vote on Blanche's confirmation tomorrow. But even as he offered these assurances, President Trump, just hours before he put that out, was still insisting that those who attacked the Capitol deserve to be compensated with taxpayer money, saying, quote, this would be a reimbursement for pain that they suffered. A lot of people like it.
1: The vote to confirm Todd Blanche is now expected tomorrow. For at least the seventh time, President Trump has threatened and then pulled back on threats for a massive strike in Iran. He claims the U.S. and Iran are close to a ceasefire deal. Iran says it is talking, but only to Oman, about reopening the Strait of Hormuz. ABC News contributor and former Deputy Assistant Secretary of Defense for the Middle East, Mick Mulroy.
3: There's an Omani-based route, which the United States is trying to use to get some ships out. So Iran wants an agreement with Oman so that that route doesn't become basically a competition with them. They want it to be able to control the whole strait. So if that agreement is actually concluded, that is not good for the U.S. or the world, in my opinion. Of course, you have to see what the terms are. But that is something that Iran is dealing with, specifically just with Oman.
1: Washington state fires have destroyed hundreds of structures, including homes, at least 60,000 evacuations in Spokane. Microsoft is issuing a security warning about hotel Wi-Fi, saying Russian hackers are using phony sign-in pages that look real to dupe you into putting in your personal information. You're listening to ABC News.
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4: These statements have not been evaluated by the FDA. This product is not intended to diagnose, treat, cure, or prevent any disease.
1: We just learned that the month of July was the driest ever on record in the UK. They dealt with some pretty prolonged heat waves during that month. Numerous governments across Central and Eastern Europe are also taking steps to avert an energy crisis, as record low water levels on the Danube River have forced power plants to the brink of shutting down. There's no significant rainfall in the forecast, and the heat there has also been oppressive, with daytime highs topping 100 degrees. Construction sites nationwide have been quieter places this summer. Seems we're just not building as much as we used to.
8: The monthly construction spending report lags by a month, so the latest figures reflect construction activity in June. Residential and private construction both fell that month, while non-residential building picked up about 0.1%. The Census Bureau says construction spending hit a plateau in mid-2024 and has been trending downward ever since.
1: ABC's Jim Ryan. One place where construction happened shoddily, apparently, the reflecting pool in Washington.
9: This really was a stunning reversal by the Justice Department, dropping these vandalism charges against the former Olympic rower David Hearn. U.S. Attorney Jeanine Pirro saying that Interior Department documents showed the contractor's botched job caused the damage, not Hearn. But the president is continuing to insist it was vandals that ruined his beautification project.
1: That's ABC's Chief Washington Correspondent at the White House, Mary Bruce. I'm Sherry Preston, ABC News.
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1: 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Take a look at your weather forecast for today as we're going to see the smoke in the air. Sunny skies with a high around 71. Tonight, we'll have the smoke in the air. Then we'll clear out with a low around 37. And then for your Tuesday, we'll have areas of smoke, some sunny skies, and a high around 75 degrees. Currently outside the mining city, we do have the smoke and some clouds in the sky. 51 degrees is our current temperature. 51 degrees also in Wise River. 52 degrees in Phillipsburg, 53 degrees in Dillon, Melrose, and Helena, Deer Lodge, 54 degrees, as well as Anaconda and Boulder, 47 degrees in Basin and Three Forks, with a temperature of 56 degrees. That's your weather forecast right here on your hometown station, KBOW. 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

0: 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The Dillon JCs are excited to announce the return of their annual rodeo to Dillon, Montana. 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

0: 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Caller number 7. 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
0: The only thing better than a day at the pool is a free day at the pool. 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The event will be split into two sessions on Wednesday, August 5th. The first group swimming from noon to 3, then the second from 4 to 7. 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KBOW, your hometown, this classic hour. And I got Mary Lou on the line. How are you doing today?
9: Good. How are you doing?
0: I'm doing well. And, you know, you can walk away with 60 of those scratch-off tickets. So that would be even a better day for you.
9: That would be a great, better day for me.
0: And how was your weekend?
9: Oh, busy. Not a whole lot going on, but it seemed to take up my time anyway. It was nice.
0: Oh, yeah, for sure. I mean, the weekend does go by pretty quickly. But, you know, it might go a little bit better. I mean, scratching off some 60 scratch-off tickets could be a nice time killer for you, too.
9: It would be.
0: All right. Well, let's see what your sponsors are, all right? You ready here?
9: Okay. I'm ready.
0: All right, here they are.
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0: All right, Mary Lou, what will you be deciding for that sponsor?
9: Well, I think I'm going to have to go with Bonanza Freeze.
0: Bonanza Freeze. 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
10: Harrington Pepsi.
9: Oh, okay. Man. That's all right.
0: All right. Well,
9: all right.
0: You get to play again since you did not walk away with the 60 scratch-off tickets,
9: okay,
0: right?
9: Thank you.
0: Thank you so much.
9: Okay.
0: All right. Well, Mary Lou does not walk away with the 60 scratch-off tickets. So Morgan will be giving you the opportunity for 65 of those scratch-off tickets right here on your hometown station. And unfortunately for Mary Lou, ouch. Well, 65 of those scratch-off tickets, they could be yours with Morgan later on today. Get us right back in the classics from the year 1962, Miss Patsy Cline and Your Cheatin' Heart.
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0: 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Dave Dudley with that coffee, coffee, coffee. 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
0: 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The Sadler Brothers talking about having those flowers on the wall.

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1: With the information you need, I'm Keith Valentine. The news is ours as a service of Hoyle Jewelry. Residents at the Stadium View Apartments in Bozeman are being told that they must temporarily relocate because of repairs tied to original construction deficiencies, leaving some scrambling just weeks before college classes do begin. Stadium View, a 139-unit apartment complex built in 2015, recently sent letters to residents in two buildings notifying them that repairs would require tenants to move to different apartments within the complex. KBZK did report the letter states that due to necessary repairs to the building related to original construction deficiencies, they need to relocate to another apartment within Stadium View. Repairs will include roof and siding replacement, and all affected units must be completely emptied, except for Stadium View furniture, by August 12th. Walking around the property, visible repairs appeared necessary beyond the exterior. Google reviews include photos showing holes in walls, torn carpet, and other issues inside apartments. The remediation work, which will encompass the entire community, is scheduled to be completed in phases and will be conducted with at least possible disruption to the remaining Stadium View residents. Timelines for each phase will be determined by the scope of the work required. A 15-year-old boy accused of fatally shooting 14-year-old Monica Osgood in Billings appeared before a judge in youth court by video on Thursday. The teen pled not guilty to negligent homicide and possession of a stolen firearm, responding not true when the judge asked him about the charges. KTVQ did report that Yellowstone County Senior Deputy Attorney Benjamin Langford asked the court for a $100,000 bond and requested the teen be placed under house arrest at his mother's home. The 15-year-old is accused of shooting Osgood with a stolen weapon, acting in a reckless and negligent manner, and discharging a single shot that struck and caused the death of Osgood. A hearing to determine whether the teen will be charged as an adult is set for August 13th. It's a new sign of hope in downtown Billings. That's a message of a new mural that volunteers have been busy painting as part of a beautiful project of the off-street emergency shelter. Dozens of volunteers from Faith Chapel in Billings pitch in with painting, cleaning, and landscaping, something the church does one Tuesday every month for different organizations in the community. KTVQ did report the mural is expected to be finished in the next couple of days. Yellowstone County Sheriff Mike Linder retired on Friday after more than 40 years with the sheriff's office, closing out a career that took him from an unpaid volunteer to the county's top law enforcement officer. Linder began as an unpaid volunteer in the Sheriff's Reserve Program, bringing skills in scuba diving and search and rescue with him. Beyond those arrests, Linder said he is proud of programs launched during his tenure that keeps offenders out of jail through breathalyzer compliance and community service. His time with the department also saw major advances in technology and equipment, and the resolution of several high-profile cold cases, including the 1998 murder of Miranda Frenner at a movie store in Laurel, and the 1973 murders of Linda and Clifford Bernhardt, who were killed in their home in the Heights. KDVQ did report that Linder said he had no plans to seek public office, but says he expects that he will help with the education process as the county seeks to pass a bond that would increase capacity at the Yellowstone County Detention Facility. But mostly, he says he is looking forward to time at home with his wife and their animals. KBOW News Time, 9:36.
2: Summer 2026. 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

As quality in Butte, Silverboat is currently in moderate to unhealthy for sensitive groups range due to regional wildfire smoke and lingering haze settling into the valley, as you must keep your doors and windows closed as it could be harmful to breathe in if you are experiencing some breathing concerns and for upper respiratory issues. And the real-time data is, you can always allow the Montana app of the Airflow Montana dashboard as the Butte air quality. You can check on that as well. 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With the information you need, I'm Keith Valentine. You're now up to date on your hometown station, KBOW. And now, on to the weather forecast for today, as we're going to see the smoke in the air and a high around 71. Tonight, we'll have more smoke in the air, mostly clear skies with a low around 37. And for your Tuesday, it will be areas of smoke, sunny skies with a high around 75 degrees. Currently, outside the mining city, we do have the haze and some clouds in the sky, and we are sitting with a temperature of 53 degrees, 54 degrees in Wise River and in Phillipsburg, 56 degrees in Dillon and Melrose and Helena, 55 degrees in Deer Lodge and Anaconda and Boulder, 50 degrees in Basin, and 59 degrees in Three Forks. That's your weather forecast right here on your hometown station, KBOW. 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

0: KOW, your home in town in Classic Hour, 1966. Gene Shepherd, Ray Pillow, I'd Fight the World Before I Let You Go. Well, when you and I do return, gonna have more classics on the way. 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
0: KBOW, your hometown classic hour. That's going to do it for me on this Monday morning. Morgan is on his way into the studio. He'll be taking care of you all the way up until the 5 o'clock hour, of course, with that break in between for the party line between 1 and 2 p.m. And also giving you the opportunity for 65 of those scratch-off tickets. They could be yours with Morgan later on today from your hometown station, KBOW. Before I take off on out of here, 1965 was the year. His name, Johnny Cash, talking about when it's springtime in Alaska. It's 40 below right here on your hometown Classic Hour station. You have a terrific rest of your Monday. I'll talk to you again in the morning. Well.

0: Liz from Cole Swindell, slowing down with a girl dad. You are listening to KBOW. As we are heading right through this 10 o'clock hour, we'll set you back a couple decades for the records. And they have one big song. 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
2: 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During the event, kids and parents can enjoy a flight of beverage samples, courtesy of Harrington Bottling. 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
0: Some records for you. Here's Leave the Pieces. We're jumping back in the music. Rolling right on into this Monday morning on KBOW, your hometown station.

0: Dr. Webmore with an unreliable brunette. Always sounds like summer to me. You're listening to KBOW, rolling right on through this 10 o'clock hour. Have the latest from Luke Combs coming up, Boomers, and so much more great country music. Get ready for that Montana news, where there are some sources from Washington said there might be a surprise candidate in the Senate race. We'll talk about that more coming up here on KBOW.
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1: Well, good morning with the information that you need at 10:30. Morgan Griffin, News Hour is being brought to you as serviced by Cowpoke Ranch Supply. Members of the Mormon Lake Interagency Hotshot Crew out of Arizona stocked up on groceries on Sunday morning at a Safeway store in Butte as they were waiting to be routed to a fire in Montana. Montana Standard reports a call at 7 a.m. would direct the wildland firefighters to one of several fires burning suddenly in hot, dry Montana. Fires in southwest Montana included, but not limited to, the Bobcat Fire or Bobcat Lakes Fire in about 12 miles east of Wisdom, a great distance southwest of Weiss River. Nearby, 7.5 miles southeast of Wisdom, the Sand Creek Fire is estimated 450 acres burning in similar terrain, and smoke column was visible all throughout the afternoon. And meanwhile, the lightning-caused Moose Fire, burning about 24 miles southwest of Phillipsburg, was estimated on Sunday to be about 306 acres. A connected Montana political source provided the Washington Reporter with a poll of Montana voters proving to test former Governor Steve Bullock, the Democrat, strength as a Senate candidate. Two sources tell the Washington Reporter that this survey shows Democrats are planning to not only force out Democratic nominee Alani Bankhead from the race, but also pressure the embattled Seth Bodner, the independent candidate, to withdraw. Montana Senator Steve Daines previously defeated Bullock by 10 points amid a raft of allegations about Bullock mishandling sexual harassment issues, an issue Bullock has publicly apologized for in 2020. Bullock similarly announced his challenge to Daines right at the filing deadline. Washington Reporter obtained a poll from ResearchOpinions.com, a group that had previously been affiliated with Democratic campaigns, showing a survey testing how Bullock would perform against Republican nominee Kurt Olmey. Montana's berry crop is failing this year. According to Montana Fish, Wildlife, and Parks, and hungry bears are increasingly showing up in neighborhoods and communities looking for food. FWP specialists across the state are reporting bears would usually be feeding in the mountains that are getting into garbage, pet food, bird feeders, and backyard livestock areas near communities. FWP says that both black bears and grizzlies are finding that easy meals around homes, especially unsecured trash. AHC also reported growing problems tied to chicken coops and small livestock as those setups become more common all around the state. Nonstop Local reports that in Missoula, wildlife staff responded to more than 250 black bear incidents in the last 2 months. May involve bears getting into chicken coops near homes. Residents can find bear conflict specialist contracts through the FWP area offices or the AHC's Bear Conflict webpage. KBOW News Time is 10:33.
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1: Montana driver's license and ID fee waivers have been extended through September, giving more residents a chance to add the new Black Eagle in Flight citizenship marker to their credentials at little to no cost, Montana Attorney General Austin Knutson announced in a release. Since July the 1st, more than 18,000 Montanans have already taken advantage of the program, with 91% of customers choosing to add the marker. Montanans interested in updating their credentials can schedule an appointment at the local MVD office through MVD Online Services, according to Knutson. Nonstop Local reports that officials said the real ID fee itself is now waived. Through September, a new or renewed driver's license with real ID still costs $25 to cover the charge. Waivers also do not apply to new or renewed credentials without the citizenship marker for visitors on a visa. Let's take a look at the weather forecast. Today, you're going to see smoky skies. Air quality alert is in effect. Sunny with a high of 71. Tonight, clear skies with a low of 37. Tuesday, sunny with a high of 76. And Wednesday, sunny with a high all the way at 82. climbing up to 88 on Thursday, 92 on Friday. Currently here in the mining city, 55 degrees and sunny and smoky, 57 degrees in Phillipsburg and County Deer Lodge, 58 in Helena, 59 degrees in Boulder. With the information that you need at 10:35, I'm Morgan Griffin. 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

0: Parker McCollum and What Kind of Man. You're listening to KBOW. We are head right through this 10 o'clock hour. We are going to do a big spin here within the next hour. We are building that pop back up. I believe we are at 65 Montana Liar scratch-off tickets. So those will be fun to give away. In the meantime, it's one of the most exciting days in sports right now, at least for me, as it is MLB trade deadline. And I always grew up a Mariners fan. I know there's a lot of Mariners fans around, so I should tell you that they just made a big trade about 10 minutes ago as they are acquiring one of the biggest right-hand bats on the trade deadline right now from the Orioles, and that would be Taylor Ward. So now a couple prospects that I do not know. And this is after sending Luis Castillo in his massive contract to the White Sox. Mariners still might be having a couple moves to make. I'll let you know. And you're listening to KBOW.
1: 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They have now discovered a new Turing of technology. This has excited the staff at the Butte Community Federal Credit Union and should excite their members too. We are going to be adapting to this new computer system on November 2nd, 2026. We are going to be starting the process of getting up to modern time.
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2: Back with the Dirt Song. This is Florida Georgia Line. The song is simply called Dirt. A couple more before the community engagement and ABC News at the top of the hour.

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0: Welcome to your community engagement for this week. 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And also, if you would still like to donate, it's an easy way to give back to Stuff the Bus. We are still a little short on the following items: single subject notebooks with wide and college rules, plastic pencil boxes, Elmer School glue bottles, scientific calculators, loose leaf paper, paper folders, and 3-ring binders. Thank you to everyone who has helped with Stuff the Bus. 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
1: From ABC News, I'm Chuck Severson. Two Republican senators who delayed the Todd Blanche nomination for Attorney General say they're satisfied that Blanche has met their demands. Blanche released official written orders Senators Cornyn and Tillis demanded for showing a fund for potentially compensating January 6th rioters is dead. ABC's Catherine Falders in Washington.
2: This is a hurdle that he obviously needed to clear. It appears that he will clear it. The hearing is scheduled for tomorrow morning, but then he needs to be confirmed by the full Senate.
1: ABC News legal contributor, Hofstra Law Professor James Sample.
3: This weaponization fund will probably be the Lazarus of funds, which is to say, it may be dead now, but I suspect it will be coming back to life, especially once Todd Blanche gets confirmed, if in fact he does.
1: On the other issue on which Blanche issued a statement today, the policy director of the Tax Law Center at NYU says the new statement doesn't pull back the ongoing attempts to give President Trump, his family, and his affiliates unauthorized immunity from tax audits. Two deaths have been reported in the parasitic stomach bug outbreak in Michigan, says the state health department. Cases in the state have topped 11,000, nearly 200 admitted to hospitals. Health officials have linked cases in Michigan and eight other states to iceberg lettuce served at Taco Bell restaurants. By an ABC News count, yesterday's decision is the seventh time President Trump has threatened devastating attacks on Iran, only to hold off because of alleged progress in talks. On social media, President Trump claiming Iranian leaders are being unbelievably duplicitous in their public statements. The uncertainty is keeping oil and gasoline prices high, says Gas Buddy head analyst Patrick DeHaan.
4: After August 8th, if the national average is still above the $4 mark, it'll be the latest in the calendar year that we've ever seen that $4 a gallon mark still stick around.
1: Latest on oil and gasoline prices. 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
1: With the Dodgers completing a blockbuster trade, ESPN baseball reporter Buster Olney expects a lockout.
8: The owners say they want more competitive balance. I think it's more about controlling cost, but that's the reason why they're going for the salary cap. And on the player side, the leadership is saying we will not allow a salary cap. I think, yes, a lockout of December 1st is inevitable. The question is, will we lose games next spring? It does feel like it's at risk because of the fact there's no middle ground.
1: A new way to make toilet paper, among other things.
9: Kimberly Clark, maker of Huggies diapers, Scott paper towels, and Cottonelle toilet paper, tells the Wall Street Journal they've been looking for a viable alternative to wood pulp and all the trees needed to make it for 20 years now, and they think they found it. It's called Hesper Aloe. It can grow with very little water, which was environmentally promising to the company, and there's plenty of it in the Southwest and elsewhere. With a lot of consumers less than thrilled with the feel of alternatives like bamboo, Kimberly Clark says they're encouraged, but they still need to test the plant to see if it would be as soft, pliable, and absorbent as their current products. Sherry Preston, ABC News.
1: The Zac Brown Band gave fans more than just a show at Boston's Fenway Park last night. The Grammy-winning country group surprised attendees with a free cruise vacation giveaway. The more than 37,000 audience members were gifted with complimentary trips abroad aboard the Margaritaville at Sea, redeemable over the next year. Chuck Severson, ABC News.
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12: Thank you, Shane. There was our ABC News brought to you as service by our good friends at Royce's. You are listening to KBOW, taking a look at the weather forecast. Air quality alert right now in effect with those areas of smoke. Looks like it might be clearing out a little bit. I'm seeing a little bit more blue sky than I did this morning. Otherwise, sunny and daytime high of just 71. Tonight, clear skies and cold with a low of 37. Tuesday, sunny with a high of 76. Wednesday, sunny with a high of 82. Currently here in the mining city, 56 degrees, sunny and smoky. Light wind coming out of the north. 58 in Wise River, 59 Melrose, 62 degrees in Three Forks. Now let's jump into the music. Here's a little Lauren Elena and Chase Matthew with All My Exes. 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

0: Brooks and Dunn, and that ain't no way to go. You're listening to Butte's hometown country station, and we do have L. Langley and Morgan Wallen up next as we are rolling right through this 11 o'clock hour.
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0: Two of the biggest names around, L. Langley, Morgan Wallen, with I Can't Love You Anymore, as we are going right through this 11 o'clock hour, and we'll give you a chance at that big spin here soon.

0: L. Langley, Morgan Wallen. I can't love you anymore. I'm excited to see if L. Langley can stay on top of the Billboard Hot 100 and extend her lead as the female artist with the longest running, or spent the most weeks on top of it, because it'll be 16 weeks this week and getting really close to Mariah Carey, who has 22 weeks, but that is a Christmas song that comes around every single year. Anyways, something else that I am excited for is Big Spin. And we're going to do that right now. We are up to 65 Montana Lottery scratch-off tickets, and I will be taking caller number 6. 494-7500. Give me a call right now at 494-7500 for your chance to play for some 65 Montana Lottery scratch-off tickets as we try to give those away.
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0: I'm excited to have Tucker on the line. 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Well, howdy, Tucker. How was your weekend?
7: Oh, not too bad. Didn't do too much.
0: I mean, with all the smoke, I honestly find it hard to get outside right now a little bit.
7: Yeah.
0: I don't know if you feel the same way. Let's see if we can't make it fun right now, then, and give you a whole bunch of Montana Lottery scratch-off tickets to scratch off. Are you ready to hear those sponsors?
7: Yep.
0: All right, here you go.
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0: All right, Tucker, for 65 Montana Large Scratch-Off tickets, which one's going to be?
7: Let's go with Butte Community.
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0: I think next year I need to get more B or less B names because I get tricked every time. Thank you so much for playing.
7: Have a good one.
0: Thank you. Bye. All right, thank you, Tucker, once again, and thank you to Butte 10 for sponsoring it there here on KBOW. We'll play again here this afternoon as we are building that pile. It's amazing how fast it grows back up because we're up to 70 now. In the meantime, we're heading towards that Montana news. Here's Dierks Bentley, wanting to get you up and moving. 5150.

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1: Well, good morning with the information that you need at 11:30. I am Morgan Griffin. News this hour is being brought to you as a service by Welker Chiropractic. Well, members of the Mormon Lake Air Agency Hotshot Crew out of Arizona stocked up on groceries on Sunday morning at a Safeway store in Butte as a way to be routed to a fire in Montana. The Montana State reports a call at 7 a.m. would direct the wildland firefighters to one of several fires burning suddenly in hot, dry southwestern Montana. Those fires include, but were not limited to, the Bobcat Lake fire is about 12 miles east of Wisdom, a greater distance southwest of Wise River. Nearby, 7.5 miles southeast of Wisdom, Sand Creek fire is estimated at 450 acres burning in similar terrain. A smoke column was visible throughout the afternoon. Meanwhile, the lightning caused Moose fire burning about 24 miles southwest of Peaburg was estimated Sunday to be about 306 acres. A connected Montana political source provided the Washington Reporter with a poll of Montana voters testing former Governor Steve Bullock, Democrat from Montana, strength as a Senate candidate. Two sources told the Washington Reporter that this survey shows that Democrats are planning to not only try to force out Democratic nominee Alani Bankhead from the race, but also to pressure then-battled Seth Bodner, an independent candidate, to withdraw. Montana Senator Steve Daines previously defeated Bullock by 10 points amid a raft of allegations about Bullock mishandling sexually harassment issues, an issue that Bullock did publicly apologize for. In 2020, Bullock similarly announced his challenge to Daines right at the filing deadline. Washington Reporter obtained a poll from the researchopinions.com, a group that was previously been affiliated with Democratic campaigns, showing a survey testing how Bullock would perform against Republican nominee Kurt Olme. Montana's berry crop is failing this year. According to Montana Fish, Wildlife, and Parks, hungry bears are increasingly showing up in neighborhoods and communities looking for food. FWP specialists across the state reporting bears have been usually be feeding in the mountains are getting into garbage, pet food, bird feeders, and backyard livestock areas near communities. FWP said that both black bears and grizzlies are finding easy meals amid homes, especially from unsecured trash. The agency also reported growing problems tied to chicken coops and small livestock as those setups become more common around the state. Nonstop local reports that in Missoula, wildlife staff responded to more than 250 black bear incidents in the last 2 months. Many involved bears getting to chicken coops near homes. Residents can find bear conflict specialist contacts through FWP's area offices or the agency's bear conflict webpage. KBOW News Time is 11:33.
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1: Montana's driver's license and ID fee waiver has been extended through September, giving more residents a chance to add the new Black Eagle and Flight Citizen marker to their credentials at little to no cost. Montana Attorney General Oscar Knutson announced in a release. According to Knutson, since July the 1st, more than 18,000 Montanans have already taken advantage of the program, with 91% of customers choosing to add the marker. Montanans interested in updating their credentials can schedule an appointment with their local MBD office through MBD Online Services. Nonstop Local reports that officials said the Real ID itself is now waived through September. A new or renewed driver's license with Real ID still costs $25 to cover the charge. Citizens or waivers do not apply to a new or renewed credential without the citizenship marker for visitors on a visa. Taking a look at our weather forecast, we do have an air quality alert in effect. Otherwise, sunny with a high of 71. Mostly clear tonight with a low of 37. Tuesday, sunny with a high of 76. And Wednesday, sunny with a high of 82. Currently here in the mining city, we are at 58 degrees and sunny. 60 degrees in Phillipsburg and Helena, 59 in Anaconda, Deer Lodge, 61 degrees in Boulder. With the information that you need at 11:35, I'm Morgan Griffin. 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
0: 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Get on schedule to help us do so at the Butte Ice Rink. Also, we are still a little short on a couple of items, including single subject notebooks with both wide and college ruled, plastic pencil boxes, Elmer school glue bottles, scientific calculators, loose leaf paper, paper folders, and three ring binders. Music on Main returns this week with High or Road. Should be a good time Thursday from 6 p.m. to 9 p.m. Coming up this Saturday, Blackdale Health will be holding a free movie night to celebrate Community Health Week. Bring the family to the Cove Life Theater on Saturday to see the Disney Pixar movie Inside Out. Doors will be open at 6:30, show starting 7. Popcorn will be provided. Cove Life's concessions will be open. This is a fun community event that's a way to highlight the importance of mental health. Also allows Blackdale Health to educate the community about all the services offered at the health center. Finally, also on Saturday, join the Virginia City Cherry Music and Arts Festival. This is a fun, family-friendly event. We'll be raising funds for three scholarships for Indigenous communities all across Montana. There's going to be live music, vendors, auctions, good times, and all the cherries you can eat. That's been our club calendar, brought to you in service by K&K Roofing. And just a perfect song for a Monday, because some days are like that with some beach in Lake Shelton.

0: Way with Riley Green. You are listening to KBOW, rolling right on through this 11 o'clock hour, getting ready for lunchtime. And the latest from Dustin Lynch is going to meet you here right on the other side of the break. And I will meet you at 105 right here on KBOW. 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
1: From ABC News, I'm Chuck Severinsen. Calling for his ex-son-in-law, Ohio Republican Congressman Max Miller, to leave Congress over abuse allegations. Ohio's senior senator and fellow Republican Bernie Moreno. ABC's Jay O'Brien.
2: In a February police report obtained by ABC News, Moreno told authorities her daughter came back from staying with Miller and had a fractured collarbone and what appeared to be a handprint bruise on her shoulder. Moreno also detailed an alleged pattern of abuse against her, alleging Miller threw her against the wall weeks earlier and saying in 2024 he held a gun to her head and separately threw hot water on her. Moreno told authorities her toddler said, "Daddy, kill you."
1: Miller denies the allegation, saying he's never been charged. Two Republican senators who delayed the Todd Blanch nomination for attorney general say they're satisfied that Blanch has met their demands by releasing written statements on killing a proposed political compensation fund and immunity from IRS audits for the Trump family and others. On the latter, ABC News legal contributor, Hofstra law professor James Sample.
3: This particular contract, if you will, always suffered from the problem of the fact that there wasn't really adversity, i.e. that both sides were essentially the same side.
1: The Judiciary Committee vote is expected tomorrow. President Trump saying new Iran talks would start today, but Iran denies it, saying it's close to a deal with Oman to create a temporary route through the Strait of Hormuz. ABC's Matt Rivers and Amman Jordan.
4: They do say they are getting closer to a lasting agreement with Oman. Exactly what is in that agreement, what it looks like, will be some sort of toll system. We're not sure at the moment, but it does appear that those two countries at least are getting closer toward an agreement that would obviously affect the rest of the world.
1: Two deaths have been reported in the parasitic stomach bug outbreak in Michigan, says the state health department. Cases in the state have topped 11,000. 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
1: Trump Media is launching a new feature giving some subscribers early access to the president's social media posts. ABC News Washington Bureau Managing Editor Catherine Falders.
11: The idea here is that they will get access within milliseconds faster, if you will, than me or you when we see these things posted on the president's social media platform. Critics have raised the prospects of that, but also say that it's corrupt, that it's another example of presidential self-enrichment.
1: New details on the mass shooting that left three people dead outside a fast food restaurant. ABC's Trevor Ault at the scene in Twin Falls, Idaho.
12: The first 911 calls coming in Saturday afternoon. Hundreds of people in this crowded shopping center running for their lives. Video shows Jordan Salinas, the citizen who returned fire, taking on the shooter and likely saving lives. The 35-year-old tells the Idaho Statesman he had just pulled into the parking lot when he heard the gunfire. He said he felt no fear, adding, quote, "There's a task that needs to be done, and we're the ones who need to do it." And said the gunman did not like it when bullets started firing both ways.
1: 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Russian-backed hackers will use hotel Wi-Fi networks to create fake pages that look like real Microsoft 365 logins, and they'll steal your credentials or send malware. Chuck Severinsen, ABC News.
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9: 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And right now, it's time to send you over to our staff meteorologist, Jeff Womack, for that weather forecast.
13: Anaconda clouds and some smoke today, 72, 39 overnight tonight. Now for Tuesday, we'll be at 77. Then we start to heat up on Wednesday with mid-80s, low 90s again by Thursday. Friday featuring 90s, 90s roll out again this weekend. And then we'll keep it right around 90 again Saturday and Sunday around here and continue dry. All right, for Deer Lodge today, areas of smoke, 71 overnight tonight, 36. And then as we get into Tuesday, we'll be at 77. Still keeping the crisp 40s around for you going into Wednesday. Wednesday's highs in the 80s, and we start to inch back into the 90s on Thursday, mid-90s on Friday, and then low 90s for us Saturday and Sunday. And then for Whitehall, a little bit less smoke today, 75, but patchy smoke in here again tomorrow, 79. Then the heat's back with us, 88 on Wednesday. Thursday will be at 95, and then upper 90s for Friday. And then Saturday, 95, low 90s again on Sunday. All right, here for Butte, 71 today, clouds and smoke, 37 overnight tonight. I'd say windows open weather, but we still got some of that smoke to deal with going into Tuesday, 76. And then as we get into Wednesday, 83. Thursday, we've got temperatures in the upper 80s, and then 90s are back for us Friday, Saturday, and Sunday, and continued bone dry. I'm meteorologist Jeff Womack. That's the KBOW Copper 94 weather.
9: Thank you, Jeff. Taking a quick look at our current conditions, 58 degrees with an air quality alert here in Butte. Light wind coming out of the north as well. 60 degrees in Dillon and Melrose, 63 in Three Forks, cool and Basin per usual at 55 degrees. Let's jump into the music. Little Travis Tritt with his cover of the Eagles. Here's Take It Easy on your hometown station.

Jordan Davis up next with I Ain't Saying. They're going to send you back to 1972. Oh, coming up before that, update from the Montana Livestock Auction right here on your hometown station.

0: Tanya Tucker from 1972. Charlie Crock has a pretty good cover of that if you're looking for a modern interpretation. 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
2: Good afternoon, Coulter Brown here on the Northern Ag Network with our Noon Market Report. The USDA has confirmed a case of classical scrapie in a sheep slaughtered at an Oregon processing facility, marking the nation's first case in more than 5 years. Federal and state animal health officials are working to trace the animal's flock of origin, though the investigation has been complicated because the sheep did not have an official ear tag. The American Sheep Industry Association says the case underscores the importance of official scrapie identification tags and continued surveillance. While the discovery could delay the U.S. timeline for achieving international scrapie-free status, USDA expects minimal impacts on international trade. Well, Senate Ag Committee Chairman John Bozeman has released updated Farm Bill text ahead of this Thursday's committee markup. They added to the text a year-round E15 provision, reforms to small refinery exemptions, and a one-year delay in new state cost-sharing requirements for SNAP. While corn and renewable fuel groups praised the E15 language, the American Petroleum Institute voiced opposition, arguing the refinery provisions go too far. For the bill to pass on the Senate floor, it is going to require both Republican and Democratic support. And U.S. farmland values have continued to climb, although at a slower pace than the previous year. USDA's latest land value summary shows the average value of cropland surpassed $6,000 an acre for the first time nationally, while pasture land averaged $2,000 an acre. Zeroing in on our neck of the woods, dryland crop ground in Montana up 1.9% at $1,070 an acre, irrigated ground up 4.5% at $4,500. North Dakota crop ground 3.3% higher at $2,800, South Dakota up 3.5% at $4,770 an acre. For pasture land, North Dakota's up 5.3% at $1,200 an acre, South Dakota up 4.5% at $1,400, Montana pasture land up 2.2% at $940 an acre.
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2: 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The Montana Farm Bureau Federation is urging USDA's Animal and Plant Health Inspection Service to preserve proven grasshopper and Mormon cricket control tools as the agency prepares a new environmental impact statement for its suppression program. Farm Bureau says ongoing infestations continue to threaten livestock, forage, and crop production across Montana. Farm Bureau warns limiting pesticide options would leave producers without practical solutions, and they're asking APHIS to continue cost-sharing and coordinated treatment efforts. Well, there have been a lot of challenges for barley growers this year, fluttering between drought and then excess moisture, and certain areas have seen issues making malt quality. With similar issues last year, in the southern part of the state, local feedlots helped out by purchasing the barley for feed. In the northern part of Montana, Mike Wallowine, who farms in the Sunburst area, told me they have a great opportunity to send barley north to Canada.
6: It's been a great thing for this area. The amount of feedlots around the Lethbridge area, like there's a million head on feed all the time, and they can't raise enough barley up there, so they come down here, they pick it up on the farm, we don't have to truck it, and they usually pay more than local elevators. That's really been a godsend for a lot of the farmers around here.
2: And this week, the Montana Feed Association will hold their annual meeting in Red Lodge on Wednesday and Thursday. Now, I'll be attending to speak to the group on how global markets are affecting cattle prices, and we'll take a look at the cattle market from a macro standpoint. And it's always fun there to visit with folks about how nutrition decisions can help cattle producers capitalize on this market.
7: In Montana, the work doesn't stop. 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
2: Montana farmers and ranchers know what it means to dig deep, weathering storms, pushing through setbacks, and showing up day after day. Montana State Fund stands with those whose grit and determination continue to forge Montana's landscape. As the state's not-for-profit workers' compensation carrier, Montana State Fund protects what matters most, the people. By providing safety tools and training and responsive claim support, they help ensure Montana's agricultural communities thrive for generations to come. Montana State Fund, workers' comp insurance that works for Montana. Uncertainty does continue to dominate the cattle futures, but really since the limit down day on the feeder board last week, following the announcement of the reopening of the southern border, feeders have largely moved higher. Now, box beef had a big rally this morning. Cash-fed cattle trade last week $1 to $3 higher. And recent death loss from hot weather, while not a large impact overall, is supportive to the market. But the futures were unable to hold on to triple-digit gains and seeing fairly small movements, with August feeder cattle up 32 cents at $348.35, September at $344.10 up 32. Live cattle for August 57 cents higher at $232.32, October $227.72 up 47. In our local auction markets, a few lots of flyweight ballin calves at Torrington Livestock weighing 3 to 400 pounds sold from $595 to $682. The cow market, though, a little softer from $174 to $186. Now, tomorrow and Wednesday, Cattle Country Video will hold the Oregon Trail Classic in Gearing, Nebraska, with 51,000 head being offered, both calves and yearlings. And about 400 head of weigh-ups at St. Ange Livestock selling steady. Most of the cows from 174 to 183. The bigger bulls from 186 to 224.
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2: After a real steep sell-off Friday to wrap up July, the wheat market has made some money back today. A lot of the support lately stemming from the slowdown in wheat exports as Russia and Ukraine continue to pummel both tankers and export infrastructure. Now, falling crude oil amid renewed peace talks with Iran have limited the gains, but still in the black with September Kansas City hard red winter wheat up 9.25 at 716, December 732 up 9. September spring wheat today 7.25 higher at 697. December's at 722 up 7.5. Bigger gains in Chicago for the soft wheat with September up 11 cents at 650. December 11 higher at 668. And corn for September 6.25 higher today at 447. And on the cash grain bids coming in from Portland, 12 Pro winter wheat 6 cents higher from 764 to 769. 14 Pro spring wheat up 3 from 738 to 748. Soft white wheat still ranging 650 to 660. Well, that's going to do it for this afternoon's market report. On the Northern Ag Network, I'm Coulter Brown.
0: Thank you, Coulter. There was a new market report brought to you as service by our good friends at Cowpoke Grant Supply.
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0: Well, good afternoon. With the information that you need at 12:30, I am Morgan Griffin. News this hour is being brought to you as service by Monteriors. A Hamilton man who discussed seeking threesomes with mothers and their young children in text messages will be sentenced later this month on 86 charges of sexual abuse of children for his possession of child pornography. Patrick Oliver Byrne pleaded guilty to the charges on July the 1st. According to the charging documents, each count is associated with a video or image of child sexual abuse material uploaded by Byrne. Montana State reports that Byrne's sentencing is set for August 26 at 9 a.m. in Ravalli County District Court before Judge Howard Reich. Wildfire in the Little Belt Mountains near the Showdown Mountain Ski Resort was reported at 700 acres this morning. The Ant Park Fire was reported on Friday around 3 p.m. It is located about 15 miles northeast of White Sulphur and 7 miles southeast of Showdown Mountain Ski Resort. KBZK reports that firefighters experienced very active fire behavior over the weekend. A Type 3 incident management team was set to take control over the fire on Monday. 61 personnel were assigned to the blaze. Firefighters will continue to work to build access and anchor points with the use of dozers, according to an update on InstaWeb. Their efforts will be supported by the help of two engine models, one Type 1 hotshot crew, one T2 initial attack crew, two T1 helicopters, and one T3 helicopter. Fire was 0% contained and the cause remains undetermined. More than $332,000 is heading back to 14 people who lost money in a fraud case tied to a Montana man who later lived here in Montana. According to the U.S. Attorney's Office in Montana, Thomas Brown Hammond was convicted in 2012 in the Eastern District of California in order to pay $536,521.29 in restitution. The release said that he later moved to Montana after serving his prison sentence and completed supervised release with the U.S. Probation and Pretrial Services in the District of Montana. The office says that Hammond recently received money from an inheritance. It was then garnished non-exempt funds from a financial institution and planned to send $332,703.97 to victims. Nonstop Local reports, prosecutors say that Hammond worked as a registered securities representative and investment advisor. In a trial, the government said that he convinced people to put money into what he presented as a private portfolio, but instead put the money into a business account and use it on personal expenses. KBOW News Time is 12:33.
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0: A hand-carved wooden bison that symbolizes Janke Industries' growing partnership with Great Falls has found its permanent home inside of the Great Falls Civic Center. Sculpture carved from a single Western red cider log by Washington Chainsaw artist Mark Culp during the Cedro Woolley's annual Logger Rodeo was presented to the City of Great Falls during Janke Industries' groundbreaking ceremony in July. The company has now officially gifted the piece to the community, where it's on display for residents and visitors in the downtown Civic Center. The company selected Great Falls during evaluating six communities across Montana and Idaho during search for a new manufacturing campus. KRTV reports the Bison was first unveiled during Janke Industries' groundbreaking celebration for its new aerospace manufacturing campus at Agritech Park. The July ceremony marked the official start of construction and the company's estimated $800 million investment in Great Falls, which is expected to be built in phases over the next decade, eventually create more than 2,000 jobs. Let's take a look at that weather forecast today. Sunny with a high of 71. Tonight, mostly clear skies, a low of 37. Tuesday, sunny with a high of 76. Tuesday evening, clear skies, a low of 44. Finally, on Wednesday, sunny with a high of 82. Currently here in Butte, smoky, 60 degrees in sunny skies. 8 mile an hour winds coming out of the north, 62 in Deer Lodge and Helena, 64 in Phillipsburg and Boulder. With the information that you need at 12:35, I am Morgan Griffin. 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

0: Morgan Wallen's I Got Better. We are throwing right on through this Monday. And just in case you're wondering, big fires are over in Washington right now, including in the Spokane area, with around 700 structures destroyed as of Sunday morning. We'll keep you updated. It's a huge natural disaster. Only happened about 300 miles away or so. So you're listening to Pete's Hometown Station. We have all the news for you. And the latest from L. Langley as well, which will be coming up next.
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3: Ron Larson, Electrician's Mate Chief. USS Stang, 1977 to 1980. 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Very qualified.
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0: Dancing away with my heart, Lady A. You know, the way to people's heart is usually through food. At least that's what we hear most of the time. And we are going to talk about a bunch of food with Party Line in Serbian Fest. 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
1: 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Proud to be a business from Butte. Welcome to the Party Line as we start up our first week of August together here on the Party Line at KBOW. I'm so happy to have you along with me as we suffer through the smoke and the air quality issues here in southwestern Montana. But still, it's summertime, and I love these temperatures. Temperatures down in the 70s, and enjoying every second of that after the 90-degree temps we've been through. And I believe that one of our guests today is responsible for the weather, because he is quite connected with Mother Nature or something. I don't know. Connected? Would that be...
2: Connected, yep.
1: Connected might work. But we're going to start with, we're talking about SerbFest, the Serbian Festival, coming up this weekend here in the Mining City. And, I mean, who better to talk about a Serbian festival than Darlene Battioli? I mean, that is such a great Serbian name, right?
3: I just inherited it. My maiden name was Mirja, so that was
1: Mirja?
3: Pretty Serbian. Okay.
1: Yeah, that's very Serbian.
3: Yes.
1: I just love Battioli. I mean, I've always loved that name.
3: Well, so do I, but...
1: Well, you married it. I mean, what the heck? You took it.
3: I did, and he was pretty special.
1: I like it. Well, welcome, and then tell everybody a little bit about yourself, first off.
3: Well, I'm Darlene Battioli. I got hoodwinked into being Marko Lucic's PR person for SerbFest, but I like to be involved in the city and do a variety of different things. And so, you know, you got to keep things going. If you don't keep going, you quit.
1: So, Butte girl?
3: Butte girl, born and raised.
1: What school did you attend?
3: I went to Greeley Grade School.
1: Yes, sister.
3: East Junior High.
1: We survived the Greeley.
3: Yes, we did.
1: That's what I always say.
3: Yeah. And then graduated from Butte High in 1970. Marko was a classmate. Went to Butte Academy.
1: Did he graduate, or is he just a classmate?
3: Well, he got one of those diplomas.
1: Get the hell out diplomas.
3: Yeah, the diplomas that weren't signed and didn't have a piece of paper in them. Yeah. And then I went to Butte Academy of Beauty Culture, and my husband Paul and I owned it for 35 years. And so I retired after owning Butte Academy of Beauty Culture for quite a while.
1: And created a great service and a great training ground.
3: Oh, I agree. It breaks my heart that it's not there anymore.
1: Mine too. I think about that. And you guys were so good at what you did. You turned out some great beauticians.
3: Never envisioned.
1: And barbers.
3: It never envisioned that it wouldn't continue to be there.
1: Well, I wish it was, because I'd come see and get a haircut. But anyway, I guess I'm going to have to do it the old-fashioned way.
3: You're out of luck.
1: Get the bowl out. And
3: but there's an awful lot of our graduates that are out there that you could go to.
1: There are some great graduates out there. There's a whole bunch of them. And you brought your sidekick with you.
3: Yes, I did.
1: A man that needs no introduction when it comes to Butte, to Marko Lucic. How are you, my friend?
2: I am great. And I just want you to know your haircut is perfect. What bowl do you use?
1: It's a half gallon.
2: Okay.
1: It's the Tupperware ones. The metal ones are cold. So, nice guy. Nice guy, isn't he? So, how are you doing, sir?
2: I'm doing extremely well.
1: I haven't had you on the Party Line in a long time.
2: I was in retirement till she got me out of it, so...
1: Oh, so you two are going to play the blame game?
3: Mm-hmm. Yeah.
1: You got hoodwinked into being his PR, and he's saying you're at fault here, not him.
3: No, it's all his fault. Always all his fault.
1: I'd agree with you, because, I mean, I got hoodwinked into a whole lot of things by Marko Lucic. Mm-hmm. Hey, Ron, we were thinking of doing this. Would you help? I'll never forget, though, and I'm sure Shelley's at home right now listening, and she said, oh, yeah, the taco meet at 10 o'clock at night. He decides we're doing a taco bar. Was it for a hospitality room?
2: For tournament. Mm-hmm.
1: And he decides, oh, we forgot to get the burger. So 10 o'clock at night, we leave the stadium, we run down, we buy burger and go home and make up, what was it, 40 pounds of...
2: 40 or 50 for sure.
1: Taco meat before we could go to bed. Well, he was down at after five with some friends.
3: Well, he suckered me into peeling potatoes Thursday at 8 o'clock in the morning for his special Serbian potato salad.
2: Only 200 pounds, so stop complaining.
1: Okay. Well, and she only had 3 band-aids on her fingers, so it wasn't that bad.
2: She still has fingers. So.
1: There you go. So let's talk a little bit about the Serbian festival. It has become one of those summertime festivals. I mean, this is ranks up there with Henry Roth, Folk Fest. I mean, this is an annual event that seems to just get bigger and bigger every year.
2: I think so. And this year, you know, we're going to have a live tambourine orchestra from South Chicago. So we haven't had that yet. So this is the first year for a live tambourine orchestra. And then the dancers from Salt Lake City are originally from Serbia, and they're fantastic. So I think it's going to be quite the event this year. You know, just having the live music add an extra dimension to the festival that we haven't had in the past.
1: And the neat thing about this festival is not only is it outside with the music and the things going on, inside the hall, you guys have Serbia on steroids.
2: Yep.
1: I mean, from foods and people working and things going on, and it just it takes over that whole area, and then the tours of the church. I mean, just a wonderful week.
2: Well, when you think of the church, I know it's the only church in the state of Montana that is done in frescoes like our church, you know, the entire inside of it. And, you know, that was from four iconographers from Serbia that were here for 4 years that did that work. And so, you know, I think that in itself is a great draw, not only for Surfest, but for Butte and for the state of Montana. So that's why it's... You know, people say we should move it off the church grounds and go someplace else, and
1: you can't.
2: We just can't. You know, no. That the church tours are just such a very important part of the festival, and the frescoes and the icons and the icon screen. No matter how big it gets, we'll always stay there.
1: Well, I know last time I was in the church was for your nephew John's funeral. God rest his soul, but Big John's funeral, and I was sitting with some of my fellow Butte High football players, Todd Indian crew, and they're all like, man, we've never been in here. This place is cool.
2: Yeah.
1: Look at the paintings, you know, they're so awesome.
2: Yeah, because Butte people don't even understand it's even there. I mean, that's what's so interesting.
1: Well, you drive by it every day, but you don't know what's inside.
3: Well, and Father Radosic is going to be doing tours of the church. He'll be doing two of them. One will be at 11:15 and the other one will be at 2. But the church will be open the rest of the day, and the deacons will be there to answer questions and to show people things.
1: You know, and those tours are so exciting because Father really goes into detail, talks about the history, talks about the religion, which I know that your church is growing. But there's a lot of Catholics and others that have been moving over because it's on the same principle.
2: Mm-hmm.
1: So other than it's 15 days late.
2: Well, that's okay because everything's cheaper.
1: So. Marco and I have this going all the time. I always say to him, why do you guys celebrate Christmas so late? Because of sales. After Christmas sales.
2: Yeah.
1: He stands. It's funny because I saw him standing at the return aisle at Walmart saying, instead of returning that, I'll give you half price if you give it to me.
2: Yeah.
1: You do that every
2: year.
1: And
2: they do, yeah.
1: I love it. Now, as in the past, when you hold this festival, and Darlene, you've already kind of led to this, there's a lot of cooking that goes on, and you have a new kitchen.
2: Well, halfway there.
1: It's not finished yet?
2: No.
1: Oh, I bet that made this miserable.
3: It did make it a little bit miserable because they did, one addition is put on and we're utilizing it for storage, but it does take and sort of eliminate a little of our counter accessibility and things like that. And we were hoping that the second half of the kitchen would be completed. And if you drive by the church, you can see the foundation, but that's as far as we got. So we were really hoping for this new fantastic kitchen to be able to just streamline all of our work, and it just kind of didn't happen.
1: And the old kitchen wasn't bad. I mean, we cooked a lot of meals
4: there, Marco.
2: A lot.
4: We did a lot of tailgate prep and a lot of prep in that. And there's it wasn't that bad, but this new one sounds like it's going to be fabulous.
2: It will be when it's done.
3: Well, we've gotten new ovens and we've gotten new dishwashers that we've already decided we just couldn't wait to get. So they're in the kitchen now, and they'll be repositioned and put into more adequate space when we get the space finished to do it.
4: I'm so glad to hear about the dishwashers, because every time I was there with Marco, I got stuck at the dish. I was the dishwasher.
2: You will be still.
4: Thanks, buddy.
3: We're starting cleanup at 3:15, so if you want to come
4: do dishes. Oh, that's an invitation?
3: Yeah, it's an invitation.
4: Oh, thank you.
3: You can wash dishes with us. We'll let you.
4: Yeah, it's amazing how Marco would say that, too, and you turn around and he was nowhere to be found. Oh, come help me. Where'd Marco go?
2: I was at the bar drinking Schlievovitz.
4: I was just going to say, the Schlievo was flowing, and he was out there, and he and Steele and having a good old time. Billy Melvin. Yeah, the guys that were going to help you. So, all right, we're going to go through the whole schedule. We're going to talk about all the things going on, when everything starts, but it's coming up this Saturday, and it's going to be a great time. And if you've never been to this one, this is one you don't want to miss. We'll talk more about it when we come back on the KBOW Party Line. You want to stay with us. And if you'd like to call in and ask a question, even ask Marco anything that's not important. I'd just love to see him put on the spot. 406-494-7500, hashtag or #550. We'll be back after this.
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0: And we're back. The KBOW Party Line. 19 minutes after 1 o'clock on your Monday, August 3rd. As we're talking Serbfest coming up this Saturday, starting 11 o'clock at the Holy Trinity Serbian Orthodox Christian Church. Or as like we like to call it, the cool church with the blue roof on Continental Drive. Isn't that easier than all those other ones?
1: That's easier. Right.
0: The cool church. But they kind of fit. I love that blue dome. And it's pretty cool. Anyway, moving on. Enough of that. Let's get over to the phone line. We've got a caller calling up and joining us on the party line. Hello, caller. How are you doing today?
2: I'm doing great. How are you?
0: I'm doing wonderful. Would you say hello to Darlene and Marco?
2: Hello to Darlene and Marco. And Marco, it's wonderful to hear your voice. I haven't heard it for a long time.
0: I hear it in my nightmares all the time, so I don't know what you're... No, I'm just teasing.
2: And so, my question for Marco is, are the tables going to be covered with tents?
0: Outside tables? You're going to have an outside
1: we
0: tent?
1: We have a big tent coming from Sun Rental.
0: So there you go.
2: Perfect.
0: Outside's going to be covered.
2: Wonderful, and I'm looking forward to the food. It will be a wonderful event, and listening to Father Russ explain the church is always a treat.
0: Isn't that wonderful? If you're going to hit anything at all, you got to be there for those tours. Okay, and,
2: yes.
0: And leave the food alone for me and you, right?
2: You guys have a great day. I will see you
0: so
2: at the festival.
0: I got to ask you, what's your favorite thing? What's your favorite food?
2: Oh, my gosh. I like them all, but I guess baklava when I need a sweet.
0: Okay.
1: Perfect. There'll be baklava perfect there. And, you know, this year what would be great is we're going to have a Serbian tambourine circuser from South Chicago for the first time. So that's going to be an added experience for everyone.
2: It sounds so wonderful. Will you be there, Marco, so we can shake
1: there
2: your hand and say hi?
1: I will be there.
0: Are you going to be the drummer in the band this year again?
1: We don't have drums in those bands.
0: Okay, I'm just checking.
2: You guys have a great day, and Darlene, thanks for running that kitchen.
3: Okay, thank you. It's not me running the kitchen. I'm just the PR person. We've got to give a lot of credit to Protonica Sue, Father's wife, because she's been responsible for the kitchen and things like that. Other than a lot of us other ladies chipping in and making sarma and the povetica and pita and things like that. And then Marco's got us doing potatoes for his famous Serbian potato salad, too.
2: You're making me so hungry, I'm not sure I can wait.
0: I'm heading back over to the church right after we get done here. I'm going to raid that.
2: Have a great day, guys.
1: Hey, thank you,
0: take care
1: so much.
0: Bye-bye. So, you got to tell me about this famous Serbian potato salad. I mean, you made poor Darlene shave her fingers off with a peeler.
1: Well, that was because she was doing her fingernails. The Serbian potato salad is, you know, of course, you boil the potatoes and cube it, and then white onion, vinegar, white vinegar, olive oil, and seasoning.
0: So no mayonnaise.
1: No mayonnaise.
0: Like we have an American potato salad. So vinegar and
1: olive oil. And seasoning.
3: And he won't tell you his magical recipe for his seasoning, because it's special.
1: Yeah, salt, pepper, and Lowry's.
0: Special.
1: But don't tell anyone, okay?
0: Nobody listens to the show. You're okay. You're okay. So, Darlene, the kitchen has been busy, but with the kitchen kind of down a little bit, you guys have been doing a lot of the cooking at home. Ladies been doing things on their own.
3: No, we have not been doing them at home. We still get together.
0: Still use the kitchen.
3: And we just make do with what we have.
1: It is.
3: And, we make a lot. Pull our povetica dough and our pita dough and things like that and roll those out in the hall where there's a little bit more room. So, and then the rest of the time, we just kind of go wander around the small kitchen area, bumping butts and getting things done that we need to get done.
0: I love it. So, talk to me about the povetica, because, you know, lots of people are poveta or whatever. I mean, Father had a different pronunciation.
3: Povetica.
0: Povetica.
1: And in Anaconda, they call it povetica.
0: And I have people that say, it's povetica. And I said, no, that's not right either. Father said you're wrong.
3: Well, so, it just depends upon which area in the Balkans you came from. And so...
0: anywhere it's from, it's usually pretty good. If it's not dry.
3: I agree. Absolutely.
0: Because some
3: yes
0: people make it and it's like, okay, that was good. But do you have a gallon of milk so I can wash it down? But I know the ones I've had at your party have all been perfect.
3: Nice and moist and things like that.
0: Yeah.
3: And we stay pretty conventional. We don't put cinnamon or raisins or anything like that in it. It's basically just good old sugar and eggs and all kinds of butter and milk and honey and a ton of walnuts in the filling. And then the basic sweet, the sweet raised dough is something that you really have to get the knack at so that it'll pull really well for you.
0: Well, and that's, I talk to people that make it, and they say, you know, we take our kitchen table or dining room table, stretch it out as big as it can, put a sheet on it, and we pull dough for hours just to get it right. So that makes a big difference. Now, you also feature some great Serbian, the sarma, which is a cabbage roll. But that is still based on the original recipes from the homeland, correct?
3: Yes, it is.
0: Mm-hmm. So you don't do anything different? You kind of stay with what's
3: I think the
0: to be.
3: Only thing that may be different is I can remember my Baba, and I'm sure that's my grandmother. They used to take and sour their cabbage in big crocks, you know, and so they used sour cabbage. And since nobody, you know, really sours cabbage anymore, we use regular cabbage, and then we kind of add in some sauerkraut in there to try to give it a little bit more of that flavor.
0: To give it the sourness that you would normally have?
3: Yeah.
0: Because traditionally, they actually put it in a crock with some vinegar and salt. And
3: and you had to let it sour.
0: Yeah.
3: And it took quite a while to do. I can remember, you couldn't hardly go down to my Bubba's basement because it smelled so bad.
0: I remember that same smell. So, yeah, just that pickling that was going on down there. But then you pull those out, and if you shred it, it becomes sauerkraut. Mm-hmm. But if you leave it in full leaves, then you make your sarma.
3: Yes.
0: So, now, for everybody that's listening that now is hungry, like the last caller that's already sitting in the parking lot waiting for the doors to open, these items are all for sale.
3: Yes,
0: I mean, there will be baklava, poltica, there'll be the sarma, the kielbasa. Your kielbasa is different as well, kind of a different recipe.
1: Well, we get it from the meat block, usually meat block or the terminal, so it depends on, you know, where we get it from.
0: The availability at that
1: time.
0: But you have some other specialty items that Darlene said she will not pronounce.
3: Go for it, Marco. Your turn. You're up.
1: Try to pronounce and I'll do the right pronunciation. I want to sort of backtrack a little bit because this weekend we're calling this a reunion weekend.
0: Oh, wow.
1: So we've sent out over 100 invitations to different people from throughout the United States. And we've done it. We have a tremendous presence on the web, and the magazines that have gone out. So we're actually on Friday night. We're going to have a welcome for the dancers and the Tambourites Orchestra at the church hall, just a small little get together. Then Saturday, of course, is the main event. But then Sunday, we're going to be blessing the office. That we have a new office in the Perry Center, and whatever's done in the kitchen, we'll be blessing that, and then have a nice banquet on have lamb and pork and everything on Sunday. So it's going to be a 3-day event, really. It should be, and then we're going to have a memorial service for all deceased members. So we have over 1,000 names now of people that we will remember on Sunday after church.
0: Wow! Now, how in the world are you putting people through all the food that'll be sold and made for Saturday and then making another full meal on Sunday?
1: Well, you know, it's tremendous because Samuel Rodriguez is doing the cooking on Sunday, so the ladies don't have to do it. So we have Sam doing that on Sunday, so we're in great shape as far as Sunday is concerned.
0: So Sam's set now.
1: Yeah.
0: He didn't know that till right now, probably.
1: Oh, no. I'm taking good care of him.
0: It's kind of like taco meat, you know. Yeah. Tell him at the last minute. So.
3: And the Tambourites has said that they are going to keep playing for us as long as there's anybody alive and willing to listen.
0: So tell me about the Tambourites bands. I've never heard one. Marco, you said no drums.
1: It's string instruments. So you have a cello, you have a prima, which is a small instrument, and then the bass. So it's all string instruments. The ones that are coming here now, there are some that have the drums and electric guitar stuff. This is more the original one. The interesting thing about this group that's coming, back in 1977, we had a big anniversary at the church, and we had Sloboda, which was the choir from South Chicago, and we have a 30-piece tambourine. It's a group from that choir for that weekend. Three of the guys that are in this band were here in 1977.
0: Wow.
1: So that's going to be a great reunion for them, too.
0: So how many members of the band?
1: Five.
0: Five. And they'll be playing in the tent out front?
1: Yep, they will.
0: That's wonderful. And, of course, you also have all the different foods that we talked about, and you have tables, and people can get a plate and get their food and go right outside and
1: yes.
0: eat, or they can get their food to go.
1: Very definitely, either way.
0: So that makes it easy as well. If you know, come and have lunch, to get there at 11 and have some lunch while everything's still hot and fresh, listen to the band, take the tour with Father, and enjoy a beverage or two.
3: And watch the Kola dancers,
1: these
3: too.
1: These dancers are tremendous.
3: Yeah, the Kola dancers will be dancing at 11:30, 12:30, 1:30, and 2:30.
0: And I've watched them before, because I know doing live remote, they were there 1 year. And
1: they're tremendous.
0: They were a lot of fun to watch.
1: Yeah.
0: Quite entertaining.
1: Are you coming this year?
0: I'm planning on it, yeah.
1: Well, then you'll be dancing with them, so that's great.
0: No, I won't. You know, I'm finally at that age where a guy could lose a hip.
1: You have another one, so don't worry about it.
3: We will be inviting the public or anybody that wants to get in, and there'll be time with the tamborica to do some colos on our own.
0: So, the best part about all this is things are going on outside, things are going on inside. Is there a ticket to a tent? Or is it just buy your food?
1: So that's just go in.
3: Admission is completely free.
0: I'm glad
3: you
0: we got
3: just
0: there.
3: Need to come and enjoy yourself, purchase whatever foods or beverages you want, and just enjoy.
0: So, and there will be beverages available.
1: There will be.
0: Adult and otherwise.
1: Beer and wine, pop, water on Saturday. So, yeah.
3: And specialty coffee.
0: Specialty coffee.
3: Yeah. Somebody has this marvelous recipe for, Serbian coffee.
0: Wow.
3: Yeah.
0: That's why Marco has so much hair.
3: Yeah,
0: Serbian coffee.
1: That's why it's still black.
0: and a lot of the Serbian women have nice mustaches. Yeah. No.
3: Watch it. Just be careful.
0: I knew I was standing too close to her to say that. But yeah, the special coffee, that'll be interesting. That'll be fun.
3: And then the desserts are going to flow hot and heavy, too, with the povetitsa and the baklava. This year, we're also doing apple pita.
0: Okay, I saw apple pita, and I've never had that. Tell me what that is now.
3: It's like a soft apple strudel. It's made with very, very finely stretched dough, and then the apples, and you roll it the way you would roll a povetitsa. So it's super good and yummy.
0: And does it have honey in it? Like
3: no, it doesn't have honey. Sugar, cinnamon, and apples, basically.
0: Oh. So it is like a strudel.
3: And all
0: almost.
3: Kinds of butter. It's not good unless it's butter.
1: And then we'll have pregonitsa, which are like the donut holes. But
0: what's that called?
1: Pregonitsa.
0: Pregonitsa. Okay. Little donut holes.
1: I'll give you one. Okay.
0: Just one. Yeah. Like, nice guy, right?
3: And then Greek cookies also.
0: So. Greek cookies. Now, explain that to me. I mean, we're talking Serbians, and you're doing Greek
3: cookies.
0: Yeah,
3: but there's a few of those Greek people that just kind of,
0: clung on to it.
3: Yeah.
0: Because it was cool to be Serb. So,
3: So
0: Greek cookies, I mean...
3: Yeah. We could have called them Serbian cookies, I guess, but what the heck.
1: The Greeks made them.
3: Yeah. We'll give them some credit, too.
0: Yeah, every once in a while, you got to give the other side a little hope.
1: So. Well, in our church, in the Orthodox Church, there's separate jurisdictions according to nationality, but the Butte Church has Greek and Serbian in our church.
0: Oh, okay. So. I didn't know that.
1: Yeah.
0: So you cover both.
1: Mm-hmm.
0: And a lot of them are either Greek or Serbian.
1: Mm-hmm.
0: Same religion.
1: Oh, very definitely. Yeah.
3: Yes, just again, it depends upon which nationalities, started up the churches and extended the Orthodox religion in their area.
0: Well, and as I talked to Father Russell in the past, and we talked, I mean, he's busy because this church is growing in Montana.
1: Unbelievable.
0: I mean, he's busy. He took on some big-time shoes to take care of Montana, Idaho, others, bringing the churches, finding the seminarians, training them. I mean, it's been quite the chore because the demand for the Serbian church has been higher than ever.
1: Well, there's an Orthodox church now in Ravalli County, down there, and it's growing unbelievably. It started out with 50 people. I think they're up to 150 people already. They're ready for a priest already. And then there's a mission church in Helena. And then there's a church in Great Falls, one in Bozeman, one in Billings, and one up in Kalispell. And then, of course, the Greek church in Missoula. So, yeah, there's a lot of Orthodox churches in Montana now.
0: Yeah, and I know he's been busy getting them all staffed.
1: Yeah.
0: And getting, last time I had him in, we were talking about the growth of the church. That's amazing.
3: And well, we even have a monastery starting to be established.
0: Really? Yeah. Where's that going to be?
1: In Harrison Lake.
0: Oh, really?
1: A man from Bozeman donated 1,000 acres up there for the monastery.
0: Wow.
1: So I believe, it's sort of in the making now, but I believe that that the abbot will be coming from Mount Athos to be the abbot at the monastery here.
0: That's going to be amazing.
1: Yeah. It's unbelievable.
0: Well, we'll talk more about that, but I got to take another time out. When we come back, I want to walk through the schedule again. I also want to talk a little bit about the church and what people can expect, because if you want to, one thing that you don't want to miss when you go to the Serbian Festival is missing the church. So we'll get people ready for that. Stay with us, the KBOW Party Line, SerbFest 2026, the reunion. It continues on the Party Line after these words.
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0: Pizza Band, because they don't have the horns, but they are going to be entertaining the Tabarita Orchestra from South Chicago throughout the day on Saturday at the Holy Trinity Serbian Orthodox Christian Church. I like the way you say it, Marco. You shorten it to just Orthodox. It's a lot easier.
1: Well, no, Serbian has to be in there. So.
0: You haven't been saying it on the air, has he?
2: Not all the time.
0: No.
1: Well, you are, so.
0: I'm saying it so you don't have to. That's about how that works. Anyway. Hey, we're back. Darlene is with us along with Marco, and we're getting ready for Serbfest 2026. I love the reunion idea. Because if you stop and think about the families that started here, or in Anaconda, with that Serbian background, I mean, this is a great way to welcome them all back to that church, back to our roots.
1: The first service in Butte was in 1897, so it goes back that far. And then we'll have the memorial service, and we have over 1,000 names, and there are way more than that, but that's 1,000 that I have to give Mil Popovich credit. He went to the cemetery and went headstone to headstone and wrote down all the names and all the cemeteries in Butte, Anaconda, and at Fairmont. So we have over 1,000 names that we'll be remembering on Sunday.
0: And the Serbians who came to Butte were known as marketers.
1: Oh, yes.
0: They were the businessmen. They were the people that ran the shops and brought in the products and made the products.
2: And a lot of miners.
0: Yeah.
2: An awful lot of Serbian miners that were here.
0: And of course, the ladies were baking goods that made everybody in town desire them. I mean, if you're from Butte and have never had povtitsa or povita, there's something wrong with you, or baklava.
1: Yeah.
0: I mean, and this town was full of it. And of course, for the longest time, it's Greek to me, kept those alive and served them. And now you can get them only from your friends who are Serbian or from the Serbian Fest.
2: You know, Town Talk still makes povetica.
0: Oh, they do?
2: Yes, I believe they do.
0: Oh, wow.
2: But you have to order it way ahead of time.
0: You make your own, though, right?
2: I make my own, yes.
0: Yeah. Because, mm-hmm. I mean, once you know how, why wouldn't you?
2: And one of the things that I really tried to do, when I first got married, I decided that I wanted to learn how to make povetica, and I asked my Bubba, and she didn't speak that good of English and things like that. She measured nothing, and so she was really resistant to take and teach me how to do it. So I had to go to Annie Sorich, and I called Annie, who is the godmother of our kitchen at the church, and said, Annie, I want to know how to make povetica. So she took and she gave me a recipe and said, you know, just go ahead and try it. She said, everything that goes into it is wonderful and good. And if it doesn't turn out the way you want it to, she said, everything's still special.
0: There you go. It was made at home.
2: Yes.
0: So, and many people do it different. I mean, you'll find raisins in some and cinnamon in some, and others you don't. I mean, it all depends on, I guess, like you said, what part of the Serbian religion or Serbian family are you from?
2: And when we have baking at Dardar's house, I always try to bring in a couple of new people that have never made povi before, and all of my nieces and my glam children have to come and help us make povi, so that hopefully we're passing, you know, the tradition on.
0: It's wonderful that they're interested. Because
2: they don't have a choice.
0: Well, I kind of knew that, knowing Darlene. But anyway, but the idea is carrying on those traditions. Because as you go and you look at our churches and you look at our organizations, they're aging. And that next generation hasn't been stepping up. So we're going to lose a lot of tradition, a lot of history. Unless, as you're doing, it's like, hey, you're going to learn this. You're going to come and do it. And hopefully you're going to keep doing it.
2: And that's my plan. And that's one of the things that we try to encourage the people that have adopted the Orthodox faith now that may not be of Serbian heritage to come and join us as much as they can to learn and play with us.
0: And Marco, there are a lot of people that are crossing over. I know, talking to Father Russell, there's a lot of folks from other religions that have decided they like the Orthodox approach.
1: It's unbelievable. You know, if you go back in the, like 5, 10, 15 years, we'd have 25, 30, 40 people in church. Now, on a given Sunday, it's 100 to 150. And, you know, our Sunday school was almost to nothing, and now there's 25, 30 young kids in our Sunday school. So it's growing in a very healthy way, which is excellent.
0: Well, and the good news is that church was built for that many and more.
1: Yes.
0: Because it's a beautiful church. And we were going to talk about that a little bit, the idea that taking the tours with Father or just getting in and walking around. But the tour is so much better because you're really going to learn the history. You're really going to understand why those frescoes are there if you listen to Father Russell.
1: Mm-hmm. And, you know, we have to remember, like, back in time, a long time ago, people couldn't read and write. So the way that they learned about their faith was through frescoes and icons.
0: Yeah, the paintings in the church, you know, it could be the everything that you can imagine from the Bible painted. And then you look at the Sistine Chapel, you look at some of these places with these stories being told in frescoes.
1: Mm-hmm.
0: And I like your comment, the idea that if you didn't know how to read, you could get the story right there in front of you.
1: And that's how they did it. And you know, it's interesting, if you like look at the church, the frescoes on the ceiling, it sort of goes through the one in the four larger panels. It's the birth of Christ in the one panel. Then the next one is baptism of Christ. The next one is Palm Sunday and coming in before crucifixion. And the fourth one, large one, is the resurrection. So, I mean, the whole story is right up there of the major parts of the church.
0: Those are original frescoes that were retouched, or these new frescoes when the painters came over?
1: No, they were all redone. So they're originals. But then, of course, we had a leak in the roof, so we had to have that fixed. And we ended up getting a tremendous iconographer out of Spokane. Shane came and did a tremendous job of retouching up and fixing the frescoes. So now they're 100% good right now.
0: They're beautiful. And the colors.
1: Yeah.
0: I mean, you go to a church, and, you know, if you travel Europe, you travel over, and you look at all these old churches, many of them have lost the colors and lost the brightness because they've aged.
1: Mm-hmm.
0: When you walk in there, the colors just, boom, right there.
1: Well, and then, you know, the icon screen, that's 7,500 pounds, and it was all hand-carved in walnut and oak.
0: It's beautiful.
1: And so that came over from Serbia, and the guy who actually did it, the man who did it, came with it and reassembled it in our church. And he was a big guy.
0: What year was that?
1: 2004, 2007, right in there.
0: Okay. And when you go in there, it stands out. I mean, you can just stand there and stare at that for hours.
1: Yeah. Well, I did most of it, so.
0: Staring at it, or
1: yeah,
0: doing it?
1: Staring at it.
0: I know you had nothing to do with carving it.
1: No, not even
0: close.
1: I've
0: seen you try to carve a turkey.
1: No. That's why I get
2: you look at how our church has changed since it was first built, you know, back in 1965 was when the center was dedicated. But you look at how much it's changed, how much it's grown, how we've adopted the new iconostasis and all the frescoes and things like that. Because when it was first there, I mean, there wasn't that much money, you know, to do it. There was a lot of hard work by our parents and our grandparents in order to establish and to build a new church when it got moved from up on Porphyry. And so it's pretty phenomenal to see the growth and the beauty and the enhancement that we've had.
0: And you think about the foresight of the forefathers of the church. You come from Porphyry and you come down where there was nobody.
1: Yeah.
0: And Continental Drive at the time was the edge of town.
1: And this was the first structure on Continental Drive in that area.
0: And so, I mean, to say, well, let's go down here, and Butte's basically grown up around it. And the houses behind there blow me away because there was just a few. I know you lived back there, and there weren't that many for many, many years. And now that whole area back there,
1: it's
0: almost
1: filled
0: all the way to the highway.
1: And that's probably one of the sad things for me is I wish we would have gotten more land when we got the church, you know, to have a little picnic area and stuff like that. But at the time, we just were fortunate enough to get the area that we had and you know, do the church that we were able to build. So, you know, and going back into the old church, the kitchen was underneath the altar. So when the ladies would cook in the kitchen, all the garlic would come up in the altar during a church service. So, and then it was interesting. So they added on a hall, you know, upstairs. There's a basement, then upstairs. So on Easter, when you walk around the church three times, there was no place to walk around the church, so you'd go in one door, go through the hall, come out the other door, and go to do the walk three times around the church, sort of in the church and in the church hall. So it's much.
0: Well, during Easter, sometimes it could be snowing.
1: Oh, for sure.
0: So that was okay. All right, we're going to take a time out. When we come back, let's go through the whole schedule. For anybody that missed, because we're getting ready for a busy, busy weekend, it's Serbfest 2026, the reunion at the Holy Trinity Serbian Orthodox Christian Church. We're going to give you a complete schedule, so get your paper and pencil out or your calendar, and we'll give you everything you need to know to make sure you enjoy your time at Serbfest.
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0: welcome back. It's a KBOW party line, 10 minutes in front of the hour, 2 o'clock, as we're starting up your August with an invitation to some delicious food, great dancers, amazing music, and tours that will forever change your life. No, Marco's not giving those tours, so...
1: I didn't want anybody thinking it'd be some other kind of tour, you know. He'll pull up the trolley. Climb in! Me and Fisk are taking you for a ride.
2: The Doomus.
1: Oh, boy. I'll tell you.
2: You know, one thing we didn't mention is this year we're having a kids' tent for general children, so I'll let Darlene talk about that.
1: So kids' play area.
3: Yes.
1: So talk about it. What do we got going on there? Is it going to be by the big tent, or is it going to be over on...
3: Yeah, it's going to be over more towards the church, and Katie Dawson is taking care of it. And we're going to have a kids' activity tent, so little kids can maybe color, do a few games and things like that to enjoy themselves, too. Because they get tired of just sitting around at the tables and, you know...
1: Yeah, the music, the dancers may not be that great to them, but a chance to color, a chance to maybe do a some kind of craft.
3: Crafts, yeah. And things like that, yes.
1: Yeah. Mm-hmm. So and the red crayons taste like cherries, so, I mean, that's right. Always fun, too. So, but now, as this gets going, let's walk everybody through the whole schedule.
3: Okay.
1: So, first off, Friday night, a welcome to the band, and that's for parishioners.
2: And mm-hmm. and dancers, and the volunteers that have offered to help for the weekend.
1: And then Saturday at 11?
3: At 11, the festival starts, yes. The kitchen will be open, and it'll be open for people to purchase food to have for their lunch, or you can take some home. Absolutely, take it home. And the kitchen will be open from 11 until 3.
1: And you'll have food at tables out in the hall?
3: Yeah, it'll be individual tables, and you'll move through different stations and pick out and buy whatever you want.
1: I love that because it's like, okay, I'm going to the kielbasa, now I'm moving over to here, and then I'm going for the desserts, or it's kind of a nice way to just move around. And anything you're looking at there, you can add them to your plate, or you can get them in a gold box or whatever it may be.
3: Absolutely, yes.
1: Mm-hmm. I know I always get my mom, Sarma, to take home because she loves her cabbage rolls. So she loves those. Now, that all starts at 11?
3: Yes.
1: And it runs till 3 with food?
3: Okay, the kitchen closes at 3. But Marco decided that we're keeping the festivities going. And as long as there's any food left over, any beer, any wine, we'll just keep on partying until it's over with. The Tamburitza said they'd play until there wasn't anybody left. So we're going to see, you know, it'll go as long as it goes.
1: Well, that's fun. And again, if food's cooked and it's out, mm-hmm. it'll stay open until the food's gone.
3: Right. Yes. That's our plan.
1: We won't make new, but it will still stay out.
3: Right. Yes.
1: That's awesome. Mm-hmm. Yeah. And what I really like, too, is you always have a table of already pre-wrapped baklava and poptitsa and what are those little donut?
2: Pryganitsa.
1: Pryganitsa. They're
3: and
1: all
3: cookies.
1: There. And cookies.
3: And apple
1: cookies,
3: pita.
1: Apple pita. They're already pre-wrapped, too. Yes. So you can grab those pre-wrapped and take them home and have them for weeks in advance, throw them in the freezer, pull them out when you're hungry, however.
2: And they last forever. So,
1: so Marco, you haven't done this yet, and we both said you're going to have to. You need to tell everybody about the little... homemade sausages. You need to tell everybody how the phyllo dough spinach egg mixture. What are these called?
2: Okay, chivops are they're like sausage, and they're beef, pork, and lamb, and they look more like a pork sausage.
1: And kind of like a breakfast sausage. They're a little smaller, right?
2: Yeah, and so those are chivops, and then
1: those are delicious. Father Russell brought me one year. Sue had just made them, and he brought one down before the show. So good.
2: See, that's what we did. Didn't bring food. That's why we treated
3: uh-huh,
2: so horribly.
3: I can see. Next time.
1: Darlene's being treated well.
2: and then we also have zeljanica, which is phyllo dough, spinach, eggs, and cheese, like a strudel.

0: Of course, the Pyrenees.
1: That's interesting because it's not a sweet strudel.
0: No.
1: It's a phyllo dough with egg and spinach and some great seasons.
0: And feta cheese, yeah. And so, you know, that's great. And then, of course, we have the kielbasa, which everyone knows in Butte what a kielbasa is, so that's great. The Serbian potato salad, salata, which is mixed green salad, but that's more, it's like onions, tomatoes, cucumbers, and it's a mixture of wine and vinegar, and so that's a good one too. And did I forget anything else?
2: The sarma, of course. All kinds of sarma.
1: You didn't mention sarma.
2: Yeah, we're making that Friday right before.
1: So it'll be fresh.
0: Very fresh.
2: So it'll be nice and fresh for everybody. Yes.
1: Oh, that'll be wonderful.
2: Yeah.
1: Now, all that's going on at 11. Costs nothing to attend. Doors open at 11. Goes till the party's over. Food till 3 or until it's all sold out. Tours, what time are the tours of the church again?
2: Father will be doing tours at 11:15 and at 2, but the church will remain open, and the deacons and some of the other church staff will be there to tell people about things, and they have good knowledge of it. So I think even if you don't make one of Father's tours, you can learn a lot about them from the other individuals that will be stationed in the church.
1: And Marco, the dancers and the band, tell us a little bit about them again.
0: The dancers are from Salt Lake City. They were here last year, and they were absolutely fantastic.
1: Yep.
0: So we're excited for them to be back this year. This is the first time we're having a live tambourine orchestra from South Chicago. And 3 of the 5 were here back in 1977 when the choir from South Chicago was here for our 75th anniversary. So getting excited for that. But they're going to play Friday night. They're going to play all day Saturday. They're going to play Sunday when we do the blessing of the hall and have the dinner in the church hall. So it's going to be a great weekend.
1: I love it. Well, thank you both for coming in. It's always fun. This is one of those festivals you should not miss. And if you like food and you like to experiment with food, this is a really exciting thing. And what's funny is the people of Butte all know this because these are foods that we grew up on. I mean, it's so funny when I have people say, what's this kielbasa stuff? It's like, you're not from Butte, are you? Anyway, but again, no ticket. No expense to get in, only if you decide to buy some food, buy a beverage or something. Other than that, it's all free.
0: It's going to be great.
1: Well, thank you both.
2: We're looking forward to seeing everybody there.
1: Well, it's nice to see the two of you today. And Marco, I haven't seen you forever, so it was wonderful to see you, even though I pick on you. Because you don't ever give it back.
0: I'm used to it.
1: Yeah, Mr. His halo's an ankle bracelet. Just keep that in mind. Darlene,
2: I know.
1: Thank you.
2: Thank you.
1: Thanks for babysitting him.
0: Thank you.
1: All right, everybody, take care. We'll be back tomorrow on The Party Line.

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6: This is not something that, if it doesn't happen, this is a last chance for them to sign a good document.
7: A warning against Iran losing its head if it doesn't sign a deal with the U.S., says President Trump at the White House.
6: I want to give them every last chance before decapitation. Very tough to do what we have planned, still planned. We'll see what happens.
7: Despite Iran saying there are no direct talks with the U.S., President Trump says there are about the Strait of Hormuz.
6: We're talking about the Strait, the opening of the Strait, having it open literally by tomorrow. Completely open.
7: Over the weekend, it was the seventh time Trump threatened major attacks on Iran, then pulled back, citing negotiations. The president's company, Trump Media, launching a new feature that critics say is corrupt, an example of a president making money off of his office. ABC's Peter Haralambos.
8: Now, the president's company is selling instant access to Trump's social media posts through a service designed for big financial firms that could make millions from having Trump's announcements milliseconds faster than their competitors.
7: President's posts can move the markets. Word that Trump's company sued Capital One last year for allegedly closing nearly 400 bank accounts associated with Trump, claiming it was for political reasons. As part of the bank's push to have the case thrown out, Capital One is now arguing that the accounts were closed after a months-long review by its anti-money laundering team, not for political reasons. Hundreds of homes are reported burned to the ground, say fire officials in Spokane, Washington. Little or no containment on the wildfires. No known deaths, say fire officials. Two deaths have been reported in the parasitic stomach bug outbreak in Michigan, says the state health department. Cases in the state have topped 11,000, nearly 200 admitted to hospitals. 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
7: Two Republican senators who delayed the Todd Blanche nomination for attorney general say they're satisfied that Blanche has met their demands by releasing written statements killing a proposed political compensation fund and immunity from IRS audits for the Trump family and others. ABC News Washington Bureau Managing Editor Catherine Falders.
14: This is a hurdle that he obviously needed to clear. It appears that he will clear it. The hearing is scheduled for tomorrow morning, but then he needs to be confirmed by the full Senate.
7: Sources telling ABC News that Iran may be linked to cyber attacks against the nation's water systems. Hackers said to have targeted wastewater safety in at least seven states. ABC News contributor and former Deputy Assistant Secretary of Defense for the Middle East, Mick Mulroy.
15: Our water treatment facilities are something that are likely have looked at, and they are vulnerable because a lot of our systems that run these operations at these facilities are pre-cyber warfare, quite frankly. So the systems were put in place before that was a consideration. So we should take this as a wake-up call.
7: Summer vacation ending. Advice for parents on getting back into that school year sleep schedule from ABC News medical contributor Dr. Alok Patel.
16: Start 1 to 2 weeks before school starts. Try moving up that bedtime, but for some kids, moving the wake-up time earlier might be even better. You can start in small increments, such as 10 to 15 minutes.
7: Chuck Sievertson, ABC News.
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19: And there was our ABC News here on your hometown station, headed right on into this Monday afternoon. It's a little smoky out there and let's take a quick look at the weather forecast today. Sunny skies and high, cool at 71, especially compared to the last couple days. Don't worry, it's going to pop back up. We are still under an air quality alert. Otherwise, clear skies with low 37 this evening. Tuesday, sunny with a high of 75, and Wednesday, sunny with a high of 82. Currently in Butte, 62 degrees and sunny, 66 degrees in Melrose, Dillon, and Wise River, and 68 degrees in Three Forks. How about some rainy houses to bring us into the 2 o'clock hour? How Country Feels on your hometown station.

0: Bradley Green, think as you drunk. I'm listening to KBOW. As are you, as we are headed right on through this 2 o'clock hour all together. Hope that you are having a great start to your week, even with that poor air quality. We'll play some Blake Shelton with a duet coming up. Jody Messina as well. And at some point here, the next couple hours, give you a chance at 70 Montana Lottery scratch-off tickets as that pile is continuing to grow.
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0: Blake Shelton along with Gwen Stefani. 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

0: Always a fun one. Blake Shelton, Gwen Stefani. Happy anywhere. Hope that you are happy here on KBOW, especially because we have some 90s lady country coming up next with Jody Messina, so stick around.
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0: song that I always enjoy sing along to, Joe DiMessina, Heads, Carolina Tails, California. Don't worry, you don't have to make a decision because we are rolling right on through the 2 o'clock hour, getting ready for Montana and country news, including how well country radio has been at propping some bands and artists up the top of the Billboard Hot 100. In fact, they swept this week. What they swept, I will let you know later on country music news. All you got to do is stick around.
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0: 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A couple more before that, Montana.

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1: Good afternoon. With the information that you need at 2:30, Morgan Griffin. News This Hour is being brought to you as service by the Hearthstone Apartments. A Hamilton man who discussed seeking threesomes with mothers and their young children in text messages will be sentenced later this month on 86 charges of sexual abuse of children for his possession of child pornography. Patrick Oliver Byrne pleaded guilty to the charges on July the 1st. According to the charging documents, each count is associated with a video or image of child sexual abuse material uploaded by Byrne. Montana State reports that Byrne's sentencing is set for August 26 at 9 a.m. in Ravalli County District Court before Judge Howard Recht. A wildfire in the Little Belt Mountains near the Showdown Mountain Ski Resort was reported at 700 acres this morning. The Ann Park fire was reported on Friday around 3 p.m. It's located about 15 miles northeast of White Sulphur Springs and 7 miles southeast of Showdown Mountain Ski Resort. KBZK reports that firefighters experienced very active fire behavior over the weekend. A Type 3 incident management team was set to take control over the fire on Monday. 61 personnel were assigned to the blaze. Firefighters will continue working to build access and anchor points with the use of dozers, according to an update on InstaWeb. Their efforts will be supported by the help of two engine modules, one Type 1 hotshot crew, one T2 initial attack crew, two T1 helicopters, and one T3 helicopter. Fire was 0% contained and the cause remains undetermined. More than $332,000 is headed back to 14 people who lost money in a fraud case tied to a California man who later lived in Montana. According to the U.S. Attorney's Office in Montana, Thomas Brown Hammond was convicted in 2012 in the Eastern District of California in order to pay $536,521.29 in restitution. The release said that he later moved to Montana after serving his prison sentence and completed supervised release with the U.S. Probation and Pretrial Services in the District of Montana. The office said that Hammond recently received money from an inheritance and then garnished non-exempt funds from a financial institution and planned to send $332,703.97 to the victims. Nonstop Local reports the prosecutor said that Hammond worked as a registered securities representative and investment advisor. In the trial, the government said that he convinced people to put money into what he presented as a private portfolio, but instead put that money into a business account and used it on personal expenses. KBOW News Time is 2:33.
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1: A hand-carved wooden bison that symbolizes Janicki Industries' growing partnership with Great Falls has found a permanent home inside the Great Falls Civic Center. A sculpture carved from the single Western Red Cedar log by Washington chainsaw artist Mark Colt during the Cedro Woolley's annual logger rodeo was presented to the city of Great Falls during Janicki Industries' groundbreaking ceremony in July. The company has now officially gifted the piece to the community and was on display for residents and visitors to the downtown Civic Center. The company selected Great Falls after evaluating six communities across Montana and Idaho during its initial search for a new manufacturing campus. KRTV reports the bison was first unveiled during Janicki Industries' groundbreaking celebration for its new aerospace manufacturing campus at Agritech Park. The July ceremony marked the official start of construction on the company's estimated $800 million investment in Great Falls, which is expected to build out in phases over the next decade and eventually create more than 2,000 jobs. Let's take a look at that weather forecast. This afternoon, sunny with a high of 71. Tonight, clear skies with low of 37. We do have air quality alert in effect. Then that should continue into Tuesday as well. Sunny with a high of 75. Wednesday, sunny with a high of 82. Currently here in Butte, 64 degrees and skies, 67 degrees in Phillipsburg and Boulder, 65 in Deer Lodge, Anaconda, and Helena. With the information that you need at 2:35, I'm Morgan Griffin. 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
6: Welcome to your country music news for our Monday. Well, Fenway Park turned into a country music playground over the weekend as Zac Brown Band took over the ballpark. But fans got more than just a great show. They are all going on a free cruise. More than 37,000 audience members at Sunday night's show were gifted trips aboard the Margaritaville at Sea. The entire giveaway is valued at almost $40 million. It comes personally from Brown. He said it was a thank you to the fans as they celebrated the band's 15th consecutive sold-out show at Fenway. Zac Brown Band holds a record for most consecutive sold-out performances at that venue, the most tickets sold in history. Cruise can be redeemed on select Margaritaville at Sea sailings over the next year. Well, Elle Langley continues one of the most remarkable chart runs of 2026 and, I would say, all of history. According to Billboard, her smash hit Choosing Texas spends a 16th consecutive week. I'm not sure if that's right, because it's been non-consecutive, but on the Billboard Hot 100, tying for the fourth longest reign in the chart's nearly 68-year history. Only Mariah Carey's All I Want for Christmas Is You at 22 weeks, Shaboozy's A Bar Song at 19 weeks, and Lil Nas X's Old Town Road featuring Billy Ray Cyrus at 19 weeks has spent more time atop the all-genre chart. For the first time in Billboard Hot 100 history as well, country songs occupied the entire top five. Langley's Choosing Texas holds at number one, followed by Morgan Wallen's new single Been By Now at number two. Taylor Swift's I Knew It, I Knew You sits at number three. Langley and Wallen's duet I Can't Love You Anymore remains at four. And so Lefty's breakthrough hit Boston rounds out the top five at number five. For a genre that has steadily grown its presence on the Hot 100 over the past 7 years, this week's chart represents a landmark moment. It's Barron Country Music News, brought to you as a service by Columbus Plaza and Highland View Manor.
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0: Oh, do you love me some Shania? Some Shania and 90s Lady Country in general. That, of course, is I'm out of here as we are. Hey, running towards 3 o'clock. I'm not quite out of here because I still have to tell you all about Stuff the Bus. 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
1: From ABC News, I'm Lindsay Davis, anchor of Prime streaming weeknights on ABC News Live. A last chance warning to Iran if it doesn't sign a deal with the U.S. from President Trump at the White House.
2: I want to give them every last chance before decapitation. Very tough to do what we have planned, still planned. We'll see what happens.
1: On talks with Iran about the Strait of Hormuz.
2: We're talking about the Strait, the opening of the Strait, having it open literally by tomorrow. Completely open.
1: President Trump also again insisting without evidence that vandalism was involved in the Lincoln Memorial reflecting pool case, criticizing the U.S. attorney handling the investigation.
2: I was disappointed with Jeanine Pirro, really disappointed with Jeanine Pirro. She folded like an umbrella.
1: The Justice Department dismissed charges against a man saying documents from the Interior Department indicated botched work by the contractor. The president's company, Trump Media, is launching a new feature that critics say is corrupt, an example of a president making money off of his office. ABC's Peter Haralambos.
3: Now the president's company is selling instant access to Trump's social media posts through a service designed for big financial firms that could make millions from having Trump's announcements milliseconds faster than their competitors.
1: Two Republican senators who delayed the Todd Blanche nomination for attorney general say they're satisfied that Blanche has met their demands, and a Judiciary Committee vote's expected tomorrow. Blanche said written documents indicating a proposed fund that could have compensated January 6 rioters was dead. Hundreds of homes are destroyed by wildfires, say fire officials in Spokane, Washington. ABC's Alex Stone in Spokane.
4: More than 7,000 acres burning. Home after home burned to the ground. Residents and their family members are coming back to find what's left.
1: No known deaths, according to fire officials. Crude oil prices closed lower. Wall Street's major indexes closed strongly higher. The Dow adding 693 points. The S&P up 110. 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
10: With the Dodgers completing a blockbuster trade, ESPN baseball reporter Buster Olney now expects a lockout.
12: The owners say they want more competitive balance. I think it's more about controlling cost, but that's the reason why they're going for the salary cap. And on the player side, the leadership is saying we will not allow a salary cap. I think, yes, a lockout of December 1st is inevitable. The question is, will we lose games next spring? It does feel like it's at risk because of the fact there's no middle ground.
10: Drivers illegally on cell phones in their cars are getting surprised, says ABC's Wayne Cabot.
13: A police officer in Donella, New Jersey, has been hiding in the shrubs, blending in to catch unsuspecting drivers. The police posting on Facebook, "Did you spot our shrub today?" Police say that hiding in the weeds is way more effective than sitting behind the wheel of a patrol car.
10: 74 tickets issued Wednesday alone. Chuck Sievertson, ABC News.
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15: There was our ABC News on your hometown station. Head right on into the 3 o'clock hour. Quick look at that weather forecast today. Sunny with a high of 71. Some high winds winds right around 10 miles an hour. And high levels of smoke that, from what I've been seeing, should continue to increase throughout the day, unfortunately. This evening, mostly clear with a low of 37. Tuesday, sunny with a high of 75. Wednesday, sunny with a high all the way at 82. Currently here in the mining city, it is cool and cool around the area. 64 degrees, sunny and smoky, light wind coming out of the west. 68 degrees in Wise River. 67 in Melrose. 69 degrees in Dillon. Three Forks, cool in Basin. And 61 degrees. Let's play some Midland now as we are headed into this 3 o'clock hour. Shooting Memories with Tequila. Kick us off.

0: 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We're rolling around through the 3 o'clock hour, getting you ready for a fresh Montana news. We got a truck song coming up next here on KBOW.
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0: Well, turn this truck around. You are listening to KBOW as we are headed right through the 3 o'clock hour. We're not turning around because we have so much more fun stuff to do ahead, including Time Capsule. Just put that together. Big birthday today. Montana News, which is fresh. And at some point, either this hour or next hour, we will be giving you a chance at that big spin. And we are up to 70 Montana large scratch-off tickets. 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

0: Jamie O'Neill from the early 2000s right here on KBOW. We are rolling around through this 3 o'clock hour. Decided to play some more great country, get ready for the Montana News and Time Capsule. 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
1: Well, good afternoon. With information that you need at 3:30, I'm Morgan Griffin. News This Hour is being brought to you as a service by Monteriors. Two wildfires burning east of Wisdom have grown to more than 2,500 acres combined, prompting campground closures along part of the Pioneer Mountain Scenic Byway and temporary flight restriction over fire areas. Bobcat Lake Fire is burning 12 miles east of Wisdom. Fire did start on July 31st and has burned 1,561 acres. Cause is undetermined. NBC Montana reports that firefighters assigned to the Bobcat Lakes fire include one Type 2 hand crew, one IHC hotshot hand crew, and two engines for a total of 83 personnel. The Sand Creek fire is burning about 7 miles east of Wisdom. It started on the 31st. It's estimated at 1,000 acres. Cause is still undetermined. Regional wildfire smoke is forecasted to increase all of this afternoon with cooler temperatures and wind shifting. The Missoula County presented its 2027 budget last Thursday with a couple of changes compared to last year. The changes are largely because of increasing inflation and the cost of living. Chris Lounsbury, Chief Administrative Officer for Missoula County, says that for the county's 2027 budget, there's a proposed 3.25% property tax increase for county residents. Property tax increase would not go towards anything new. It simply helped keep the county keep rising with the rising costs as seen across the board. KBOW reports that, for example, health coverage for county employees has seen a 16% increase in costs over the past 2 years. Overall, a 3.25% increase would result in an additional $32 per year for home assessed of the county's average of $570,000. There's an additional 1.25% property tax increase for road maintenance that commissioners will decide on at a later date. The Missouri River is under threat from invasive aquatic species, and experts say the window to stop that spread is now. Eurasian wire, milfoil, an invasive aquatic plant native to Europe, Asia, and Northern Africa, was first detected in Montana in 2007. Now present in several of the state's waterways, including the Missouri River. Tom Wolf, Aquatic Invasive Species Bureau Chief for Montana Fish, Wildlife, and Parks, said the plant spreads in a deceptively simple way. Wolf explains the Eurasian wire milfoil is an invasive plant that's in the state. It moves by just sticking a little piece of the plant on the trailer of a boat, allows it to move from one place to another. KRTV reports the plant is already well established in parts of Montana's river system, and once established, the plant grows fast, crowds out native vegetation, reduces biodiversity, and forms dense mats that make swimming and boating impossible in affected areas. KBOW News Time is 3:33.
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1: Runners across the country gathered near Clancy this weekend for a grueling endurance challenge where the goal was simple: keep going longer than anyone else. The event, hosted by the first year Buckaroo Run Club at Dutchman Creek Event Center on the Ponderosa Ranch, follows the last man standing format. Competitors must complete a 4.2-mile loop every hour on the hour until only one runner remains. Race director Josh Morin said the concept is simple but physically and mentally demanding. The race drew participants from all across Montana and well beyond, with runners traveling from across the country to compete in high heat and challenging conditions. Saturday afternoon temps climbed into the 90s, maintaining hydration and recovery was critical for runners trying to survive lap after lap. If runners finish a loop early, these remain time before the next race or next start to recover, cool down, and refuel. Every athlete also had a designated pit crew stationed at base camp to provide food, water, encouragement, and support. They said the personal goal was 13 laps before stepping down, and then Morin said organizing the event was not easy. After being turned down by several venues, Dutchman Creek Event Center agreed to host the race, something Morin said he was extremely grateful for. Let's take a look at our weather forecast. Today, you're going to see smoky skies, sunny with a high of 71. We do have an air quality alert still in effect. Tonight, mostly clear with a low of 37. Tuesday, sunny with a high of 75. Wednesday, sunny with a high of 82. Currently here in Butte, 64 degrees and smoky and sunny. Light wind coming out of the west. 68 degrees in Phillipsburg and Helena. 65 in Anaconda. 70 in Boulder. 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And you are now up to date on Butte's hometown station, KBOW.

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0: Well, today is Monday, August the 3rd. It's the 215th day of the year. Today is National Watermelon Day. In 1492, Christopher Columbus set sail from Palos, Spain. On his first voyage, that took him to present-day Americas. In 1852, the America first intercollegiate sporting event, Harvard, rode past Yale to win the first Harvard-Yale regatta. In 1916, Irish-born British diplomat Roger Casement, a strong advocate for the independence for Ireland, was hanged for treason. In 1936, Jesse Owens of the United States won the first of his 4 gold medals at the Berlin Olympics as he took the 100-meter sprint. In 1972, the U.S. Senate ratified the Anti-Ballistic Missile Treaty between the United States and the Soviet Union. In 1977, the Tandy Corporation introduced TRS-80, one of the first widely available home computers. In 1981, U.S. air traffic controllers went on strike seeking pay and workplace improvements. 2 days later, President Ronald Reagan fired 11,345 striking union members and barred them from federal employment. In 2004, Statue of Liberty open to visitors for the first time since the 9/11 attacks. Take a look at some birthdays for today. Actor Martin Sheen is 86. Lifestyle guru Martha Stewart is 85. Movie director John Landis is 76. You have actor John C. McGinley from Scrubs, who is 67. Singer and guitarist James Hetfield from Metallica fame is 63. You have keyboardist Dean Sams, who is 60. Violinist Jimmy DeMartini of Zac Brown Band is 50. That's been our time capsule for today, brought to you as a service by Hash Chiropractic. And let's listen to the Zac Brown Band and the Highway 20 Ride.

0: Happy birthday once again to their violinist, Jimmy DeMartini of Zach Brown Band, who is 52 today. You're listening to KBOW, little Zach Top, and then today's eight headlines all coming up before the top of the hour.
1: The Lost Hawk Mountain Band Rendezvous takes place in Whitehall, Montana, August 14th through the 16th as part of their 250-year anniversary celebration of frontier life, history, and early explorers. 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
2: 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The event will be split into two sessions on Wednesday, August 5th. The first group swimming from noon to 3, then the second from 4 to 7. During the event, kids and parents can enjoy a flight of beverage samples, courtesy of Harrington Bottling. See you at Ridgewater's for the free summer swim day on August 5th.
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0: Zach Top, I never lie on KBOW. I'm not lying when I said we're time to send you over to Coulter, who has today's egg headlines right here on your hometown station, headed right on towards 4 o'clock.
1: Good afternoon, Coulter Brown here on the Northern Ag Network with today's top ag headlines. The USDA has confirmed a case of classical scrapie in a sheep slaughtered at an Oregon processing facility, marking the nation's first case in more than 5 years. Federal and state animal health officials are working to trace the animal's flock of origin, though the investigation's been complicated because the sheep did not have an official ear tag. The American Sheep Industry Association says the case underscores the importance of official scrapie identification tags as well as continued surveillance. While the discovery could delay the U.S. timeline for achieving international scrapie-free status, USDA expects minimal impacts on international trade.
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3: 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Senate Agriculture Committee Chairman John Bozeman has released updated farm bill text ahead of this Thursday's committee markup, adding a year-round E15 provision, reforms to small refinery exemptions, and a one-year delay in new state cost-sharing requirements for SNAP. While corn and renewable fuel groups praise the E15 language, the American Petroleum Institute voiced opposition, arguing the refinery provisions go too far. To pass the bill on the Senate floor, it will require both Republican and Democratic support. And U.S. farmland values have continued to climb, although at a slower pace than the previous year. USDA's latest land value summary shows the average value of cropland surpassed 6,000 acres nationally for the first time. Overall, U.S. farm real estate was up 3.4% from a year ago. Zeroing in on our neck of the woods, dry land crop ground in Montana up 1.9% at $1,070 an acre, irrigated ground in Wyoming up 3.3% at $3,470, Wyoming pasture land 2% higher at $770 an acre, and Montana pasture up 2.2% at $940. That's it for today's Ag Headlines. I'm Coulter Brown, Northern Ag Network.

0: band Sweet Annie. You're listening to Butte's Hometown Station. Hey, right on through this 4 o'clock hour. Hope that you are having a great one. Dylan Scott, Dierks Bentley, and so much more great country music as we are headed right towards the bottom of the hour. I'm going to give you a chance to big spin at some point this hour as well. And we're up to 70 Montana Lottery scratch off tickets, so you're going to want to keep on listening.
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0: Scott's Can't Have Mine. You're listening to KBOW getting through this smoky afternoon. We'll bring up that tempo, maybe get in a little trouble with Dirks Bentley. Stick around here on KBOW for that coming up next.
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0: I do love that song. Saw it a couple times live. Dierks Bentley with Sideways might be your goal for a Monday afternoon as we are headed right on towards 5 o'clock. We are going to give you a chance at a big speed coming up soon. We're up to 70 Montana large scratch-off tickets. Good way to get in a little bit of trouble, right? Anyways, we are headed towards the bottom of the hour and the Montana news.
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4: He's a ranch hand in a pinch, man. Hotter than the red on the cattle brand. Cause she's a gold digger with a quick trigger. A cast iron skillet

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1: Well, good afternoon. With information that you need at 4:30, I am Morgan Griffin. News This Hour is being brought to you as a service by the Hearthstone Apartments. Two wildfires burning east of Wisdom have grown to more than 25 acres combined, prompting campground closures along part of the Pioneer Mountain Scenic Byway and temporary flight restriction over the fire areas. Bobcat Lake's fire is burning about 12 miles east of Wisdom. Fire started on July 31st, has burned 1,561 acres. Cause is undetermined. NBC Montana reports that firefighters assigned to the fire, including one Type 2 hand crew, one hotshot hand crew, two engines, for a total of 83 personnel. Sand Creek fire is burning about 7 miles east of Wisdom. Most started on the 31st, is estimated at 1,000 acres. Cause is undetermined. Regional wildfire smoke is forecasted to increase Monday afternoon with cooler temps and winds shifting. Missoula County presented its 2027 budget last Thursday. A couple of changes are compared to 2026. Changes are largely because of increasing inflation and cost of living. Chris Lounsbury, Chief Administrative Officer for Missoula County, say that for the county's 2027 budget, there is a proposed 3.25% property tax increase for county residents. Property tax increase would not go towards anything new, simply help the county keep up with rising costs, also seen across the board. For example, the health coverage for county employees have seen a 16% increase in costs over the past 2 years. KPAX reports that the 3.25% increase would result in an additional $32 per year for a home assessed at the county's average of $570,000. There's an additional 1.25% property tax increase for road maintenance that the commissioners will decide on at a later date. The Missouri River is under threat from an invasive aquatic species, and experts say the window to stop that spread is now. Eurasian water milfoil, invasive aquatic plant native to Europe, Asia, and Northern Africa, was first detected in Montana in 2007. It is now present in several of the state's waterways, including the Missouri River. Tom Wolf, Aquatic Invasive Species Bureau Chief for Montana Fish, Wildlife, and Parks, say plant spreads in a deceptively simple way. According to Wolf, Eurasian water milfoil, it's an invasive plant that's in the state. It just moves by sticking little pieces of plants on the trailer of the boat and allows it to move from one place to another. KRTV reports the plant is already well established in parts of Montana's river systems, and once established, the plant grows fast, crowds out native vegetation, reduces biodiversity, and can form dense mats that make swimming and boating impossible in affected areas. KBOW Newstime is 4:33.
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1: Runners from all across the country gathered near Clancy this past weekend for a grueling endurance challenge where the goal was simple: keep going longer than anyone else. The event, hosted by the first year Buckaroo Run Club at the Dutchman Creek Event Center on the Ponderosa Ranch, follows a last man standing format. Competitors must complete a 4.2-mile loop every hour on the hour until only one runner remains. Race director Josh Morton says the concept is straightforward, both physically and mentally demanding, however. The race did draw participants from well across Montana and beyond, with runners traveling from across the country to compete in high heat and challenging conditions. If the runners did finish a loop early, they could use the remaining time before the next start to recover, cool down, and refuel. Every athlete also had designated pit crew stationed at the base camp to provide food, water, encouragement, and support. They hope it will continue and grow even after its first years, with the organizers hoping to bring the endurance event back in June of next year with even more runners. Let's take a look at that weather forecast this afternoon. We do have the air quality alert in effect, sunny with a high of 71. Tonight, areas of smoke, mostly clear skies, a low of 37. Tuesday, sunny with a high of 75. Wednesday, sunny with a high of 82. currently here in the Mayan City. We are at so balmy 66 degrees, 66 as well in Anaconda and Deer Lodge, 69 in Phillipsburg and Helena, 71 degrees in Boulder. With the information that you need at 4:35, I'm Morgan Griffin. News This Hour has been brought to you as a service by the Hearthstone Apartments, and you are now up to date in Beach Hometown Station, KBOW.

0: Bill Langley, be heard. You're listening to KBOW. 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We are still going to be doing a big spin before the top of the hour, so stick around.
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0: Time for Afternoon Road Report right here in your hometown stations. A little bit of new construction just for today. Right here on your hometown stations, as from Cardwell down south over towards Harrison, Highway 359. Well, you should watch out for moving operations and slow moving equipment all throughout the day. And besides that, just what we have been seeing on I-90 eastbound from right before Whitehall to the top of Cardwell Hill. Well, you're going to see quite a bit of construction with the median crossover and reduced speed limit. Looks like they're still working on Montana Highway 2, especially on the westbound lanes being closed, top of Homestead Pass. Rest areas are closed. They're on the Butte side of the pass, I-90, just underneath the Burlington Street Bridge. Still working on that. Median crossovers are expected there. So work on Centennial Avenue Bridge with detours and lane closures. Speaking of bridge work, I-15 northbound, continue to see it right outside of Divide, just outside of Melrose on Montana Highway. Looks like 91 still being closed due to the bridge being out on the Big Hole River. Then intermittent lane and shoulder closures from Dillon all the way through the Idaho border. 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

0: Faith Hill and this Kiss on KBOW, and I've teased you enough. It is time for the big spin. Let's see how many more people are not out the door yet, because we are going to try to give away 70 Montana Lottery scratch-off tickets right now. 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I'm looking for caller number 7, 494-7500, for your chance a whole lot of Montana Lottery scratch-off tickets with our big spin right now here at your hometown stations. Better start calling.
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0: Well, I'm excited to have Carrie on the line. I'm sure she's excited to play for 70 Montana Lottery scratch-off tickets as we are headed towards 5 o'clock here on our Smoky Monday. But first, the people making it possible this hour is ChemNet.
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0: Well, hello, Carrie. How was your Monday?
8: Oh, not too bad.
0: Oh, that's good to hear. Is it as smoky up there as it is down in Butte?
8: Yeah, actually, I work in Butte, so yeah, it's smoky.
0: I was just in Missoula this past weekend, and

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1: Another favorite. Thank you so much for playing. Sorry that didn't work out.
2: All right, thanks. Have a good day.
1: Thank you as well. Bye. All right, that means that we're at 75 Montana Large Scratch-Off tickets. Thank you to Carrie for playing. Thank you to Kevnet for bringing it. Let's head on towards 5 o'clock. Mind if you want to play a big spin again tonight, Miss Catherine will give you a chance. In the meantime, here's Sam Hunt on your hometown station.

0: Blake Shelton, and that's going to end my day here on KBOW. Thanks for tuning in on your Smokey Monday. 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
3: From ABC News, I'm Stephanie Officer. Two deaths have now been reported in Michigan due to the cyclist varicosis outbreak linked to iceberg lettuce served at Taco Bell. ABC's Yuri Benajad.
4: Death is quite rare. We've seen thousands of cases reported across the United States, including hundreds of hospitalizations. And this is the first time we're hearing about reported deaths. We do know that they had underlying health conditions, that they were sick in Michigan, and that dehydration may have been a cause here. And with cyclosporiasis, you can either get symptoms or not get symptoms. But when you do get sick, the most common cause or symptom is diarrhea. And that can be either for a couple of days to well over a month if it's untreated.
3: Ohio's senior senator, Republican Bernie Moreno, is now calling for a member of his own party to leave Congress. On social media, he posted about his ex-son-in-law, Ohio Congressman Max Miller. Amid accusations, Miller abused his ex-wife, Moreno's daughter, and the couple's young daughter. Senator Moreno says Miller should not serve in the House. Miller has denied all the allegations and says he's never been charged. ABC's Jay O'Brien.
5: In a February police report obtained by ABC News, Moreno told authorities her daughter came back from staying with Miller and had a fractured collarbone and what appeared to be a handprint bruise on her shoulder. Moreno also detailed an alleged pattern of abuse against her, alleging Miller threw her against the wall weeks earlier and saying in 2024 he held a gun to her head and separately threw hot water on her. Moreno told authorities her toddler said, "Daddy, kill you."
3: Construction sites nationwide have been quiet this summer. ABC's Jim Ryan.
6: The monthly construction spending report lags by a month, so the latest figures reflect construction activity in June. Residential and private construction both fell that month, while non-residential building picked up about a tenth of a percent. The Census Bureau says construction spending hit a plateau in mid-2024 and has been trending downward ever since.
3: You're listening to ABC News.
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3: 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ABC's Elizabeth Schulze.
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3: With back-to-school season right around the corner, experts are offering parents some tips on how to reset your child's sleep schedule.
13: Health experts say it's important to remain consistent with those earlier wake-up times through the weekend. Parents should also focus on good sleep habits. Experts say getting morning light can help jumpstart a child's brain for the day, something as simple as going outside or turning on lights. And parents should watch for signs their children aren't getting enough sleep. And of course, as with everything, experts say parents should try and model good behavior by getting enough sleep themselves. Rena Roy, ABC News, New York.
3: An FBI agent was arrested over the weekend after transferring approximately $1 million in crypto to himself from an account associated with an individual from an unidentified adversarial nation. The agent reportedly telling FBI investigators he was irate the agency would not do more to stop that person's use of those accounts, leading to his transfers. I'm Stephanie Officer, ABC News.
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15: That was ABC News at the top of the hour here on KBOW. Things seem to have gone from red all over the map to yellow. Going to figure out what that means. Ongoing air quality alert is what it means. 67 degrees and sunny. It definitely has been much cooler today, but the air quality is not the best in the world. But there you go. Air quality alert ongoing. We'll have a more extended forecast when Jeff comes on air shortly. Right now, here's Colton Young with today's Ag News, brought to you from the Northern Ag Network on KBOW.
16: Hi everybody, it's time for today's market news summary here on the Northern Ag Network. I'm Colton Young. The cattle futures showed a lot of emotions here to start the month of August. We did see the contracts up $1 to $2 early this morning after traders did finally analyze Friday's cash cattle activity. They did come in steady to $3 better for both live and dress bids on the week. Now here this week, again, the cash market will be another big driving factor to see what the futures contracts do. There is a lot of optimism that we will see steady cash prices once again due to the fact that packers are still pretty short bought. Also, we did see strong movement in the cutout values today as choice cutouts climbed $5.50 up to $3.66. August feeders still showed some hesitation, closed down 20 cents at $3.47.82. September fell $1.22 to $3.42.55. August live cattle fell 65 cents down to $2.31.10, with October off 52 at $2.26.72.
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16: The wheat contracts did bounce back and rally after seeing severe pressure Friday. There's still a lot of uncertainty with world peace negotiations between the U.S. and Iran. So September Kansas City hard red winter wheat started August a dime better at 717. December was also up 10 cents at 734. September Minneapolis spring wheat on Monday climbed 5.25 cents up to 695. December was up 5.5 cents up to 720. Now, the row crop saw early pressure with the energy markets showing some weakness. There was a fair amount of precipitation that fell across the U.S. grain belt over the weekend. However, there still is a lot of concern heading into the month of August to see how these crops are going to bounce back from a rather dry start. September corn Monday climbed 8.5 cents up to 449. December was 8.5 better at 472.50, with September soybeans up 3 cents at 1174. I'm Colton Young on the Northern Ag Network.
15: We've got an eclectic music block coming up. Yes, I said the word eclectic. Pat Green first with Wave on Wave. And we've actually got a 1981 Bob Seger song, Shame on the Moon, followed by Alan Jackson on KBOW with Chattahoochee.

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1: Westwood One presents Today in Women's Sports. The first place Minnesota Lynx are flying high with 10 straight wins and no signs of coming back to earth. They hosted the red-hot Indiana Fever Sunday, and despite giving up 37 points to Fever star Kelsey Mitchell, the Lynx prevailed 108-100, snapping Indiana's five-game streak. Courtney Williams tallied 27 for the Lynx, and her teammate Nafisha Collier poured in 18. Rookie sensation MVP contender Olivia Miles led Minnesota with 28 in the big-time battle.
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1: 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With Today in Women's Sports, I'm Amy Lawrence on Westwood One.
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8: Time for The Score on KBOW, brought to you as service by CCCS of Butte. Starting on the local side of sports with very, very local for us here in Butte because basketball season is still a few months away, but in Butte, one local legend is continuing its mission to give back to the next generation of Hoopers. Dougie Peoples, two-time state champion at Butte Central and national champion at the College of Idaho, is in the final week of hosting his annual Dougie's Dribbles Camp with around 70 participants. Alongside other Montana basketball stars like college teammate and Missoula legend, my alma mater, legend Ray Johnson, a two-time Montana Gatorade Player of the Year and reigning Cascade Conference freshman year, and Montana Tech's Brooke Badavidich, a Butte Central graduate, Peoples is helping teach fundamentals and life lessons to local youth. Peoples Camp features kids from Butte, Deer Lodge, Anaconda, and Phillipsburg, who will officially wrap up this Thursday. Well, defending national champion Montana State is the unanimous number one ranked team in stats performed top 25 ahead of the 26th football season. The Bobcats received every single one of the 57 first place votes by the national media and owe to their 35-34 overtime victory over Illinois State in the FCS championship game last January in Nashville, Tennessee. MSU's rival, Montana, is ranked the number two in the poll, which released today. Montana State, coached by Brent Vegan, went 14-2 overall last year with an 8-0 record in the Big Sky Conference to win the league title, the second consecutive season in which the Cats ran the table in the conference. The Grizz are coming off a 13-2 season in which they reached the FCS semifinal before falling to Montana State in the first playoff meeting between the two in-state foes. Big Sky's presence in the rankings extend beyond the Montana schools. UC Davis checks in number 6. Northern Arizona earned the 25th spot. Idaho State and returning conference member Southern Utah also received votes. Back with National Side after this.
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8: on the national side of sports, we're going to have a whole lot of MLB because we have just passed the trade deadline. So let's get into it. The big news from the weekend was that two-time reigning AL Cy Young winner Terry Skubel got traded to the Dodgers of all places, who also acquired Bubich from the Royals, say, giving them 8 starting pitchers. What they are going to do with them, I do not know. But what I do know is that team owners have pointed at the Skubel acquisition as almost guaranteeing a lockout this offseason, as owners are going to try to look for a salary cap, which the Players Association is firmly against, instead pointing to the problem at cheap ownership. Because I think the Dodgers' luxury tax is well over 180, which I think only like 4 or 5 teams in all across the MLB have for their total payroll. Other big moves include the Boston Red Sox made the biggest splash on the deadline day, acquiring catcher Adley Rutschman from division rival the Baltimore Orioles. He has been all-star in the past. The Chicago Cubs picked up a closer in Clay Holmes. Philadelphia Phillies acquired Luis Arraez, a really good contact hitter, and has kind of reemerged as a good second baseman for a defense that has really struggled there. So let's see if he can contribute finally. The Milwaukee Brewers did acquire a starting pitcher after moving off Skubel and Bubich. They got Dustin May, and they are among the contenders who added today. Twins were surprised by her, getting closer Jeff Hoffman from the Blue Jays. And finally, another starting pitcher has moved, as the Guardians got one of the biggest pickups in the last hour, just in under the deadline, acquiring left-hand pitcher Foster Griffin from the Nationals, who was an all-star this year. Now moving to college football, as Notre Dame is updating their football schedule. There will be some happy fans here in Butte because USC and Notre Dame will be renewing their rivalry matchup starting 2030 with a 4-game series that will feature back-to-back season openers, schools announced today. Notre Dame's reunion with USC, however, will also coincide with the departure of defending national champion Indiana from the Fighting Irish's future schedule, according to ESPN. And there has been our score for today, brought to you in service by CCCS of Butte on KBOW.
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10: Oh, air quality alerts once again. 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And I know a lot of you doing that already. It's kind of become the standard operating procedure. More heat is on the way, in fact, throughout the weekend. Unfortunately, we're looking to remain a dry ride, but we'll see slightly cooler air try to slip in just before the weekend. But as I was saying before, and hardly any moisture to work with it, we're not the only ones. All across the West, we've got this dry pattern that's built back in. At least we're not into the center of the simmer. That's going to be down with scorching temperatures across the Southwest and into the West Coast. Where is all the rain? Well, around the Midwest and into the Southeast and around New England, if you got travel plans that way. Also, some storms along the I-25 Front Range around southern Colorado. But back here at home, oh, we're in for more smoke, and those temperatures, they are going to be climbing. We'll take a look at all the forecast details. Those are headed your way next.
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10: Well, enjoy the temperatures overnight tonight, huh? We'll be down to a 40 here across Anaconda, 77, but some smoke here to deal with. Now, should be a little bit better for us as we get into Wednesday, but it'll be warmer with a high of 85. Thursday, we're back to the 90s, and then for Friday, 94. Still some 90s this weekend, but then next week, we should settle into the mid-80s, but we might have to bring the temperatures up because I'm not seeing a big front to come in and cool down the next round of recent heat. Now, tonight, here across Deer Lodge, will be right around 40, 76 for our high. And then for Wednesday, talking about 80s back with us, 90s for us Thursday and Friday. And as we get into the weekend, we're back to mid-90s with 89 and sunshine on Sunday. And then for Whitehall, still got areas of smoke tonight, which is too bad because temperature is going to be pretty nice. We'll be at 43. That wind's still wrestling around there at about 10 to 15 miles per hour. Now, for tomorrow, we're going to be into the upper 70s. And then for Wednesday, 88 late, mid-90s on Thursday, close to 100 degrees again on Friday. Saturday, 96 in the mix. Here in Butte, America, we could go down to 39 tonight, assuming we keep clear skies, but that dry air mass won't take as long to warm up tomorrow, and we'll be in the upper 70s. Now for Wednesday, 82, and then Thursday, oh, those 90s start to come back. Thursday, Friday, and again on Saturday, continue dry now. The next five, even 6 days, even longer term, not looking at much moisture. We will cool down a little into next week, a little closer to normal, as we get a high of 86. I'm meteorologist Jeff Welback. That's the KBOW, Copper 94 weather.
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0: Good evening, everyone. With the information you need at 5:30, I'm Catherine Manns. The news this hour is being brought to you as a service of Doc Saloon. As wildfire season intensifies across the West, the Helena U.S. Forest Service Air Tanker Base plays a critical role in getting firefighting aircraft into the air quickly. KPAX reported that the facility accommodates everything from single-engine air tankers, or SEATs, and helicopters with buckets to very large air tankers, better known as VLATs, like the DC-10. Last year, the tanker base opened early on, June 15th, and conducted operations through mid-September. This year, operations began July 1st. According to the Forest Service, as of August 3rd last year, over 62,000 gallons of retardant were used at the facility, and as of yesterday, we're seeing almost four times that, with just over 232,000 gallons of retardant dropped so far. Aircraft have responded to the Elder One, Skillet, and Ant Park fires in Montana, to name a few. A wildfire in the Little Belt Mountains near the Showdown Mountain Ski Resort was reported at 700 acres this morning. KXLF reported that the Ant Park fire was reported Friday at about 3 p.m. and is located about 15 miles northeast of White Sulphur Springs and 7 miles southeast of Showdown Mountain Ski Resort. Firefighters experienced very active fire behavior over the weekend. A Type 3 incident management team was set to take control over the fire today. 61 personnel were assigned to the blaze. The fire continues to burn in subalpine fir on the northwest head of the fire, with some spotting ahead of the main fire. The fire was still 0% contained, and the cause remains undetermined. Crews are actively engaging these spots with support from aerial resources. And another fire, the Moose Fire, remains at 594 acres with zero containment, 24 miles southwest of Phillipsburg. NBC Montana reported the lightning caused fire is burning in heavy dead and down fuels in historic burn areas. The fire behavior is moderate, with creeping, smoldering, and backing along the southwest corner of the fire. There are 79 firefighters on the scene. Crews are working on implementing shaded fuel beak on the east side of the fire and structure protection to the south. Officials say there's potential for growth due to cooler temperatures coming in and winds. KBOW News time is now 5:33.
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0: A hand-carved wooden bison that symbolizes Janicki Industries' growing partnership with Great Falls has found its permanent home inside the Great Falls Civic Center. The sculpture, carved from a single western red cedar log by Washington chainsaw artist Mark Culp during Cedro Woolley's annual Logger Rodeo, was presented to the city of Great Falls during Janicki Industries' groundbreaking ceremony in July. The company has now officially gifted the piece to the community, where it is on display for residents and visitors in the downtown Civic Air Center. KRTV reports that Nick Lavaca, Janicki's community relations and outreach manager, said the gift represents far more than a piece of artwork. The bison does represent strength. It represents unity as a herd. It represents opportunities and provision. So it's kind of a symbolic or symbiotic relationship over in Montana. The company selected Great Falls after evaluating six communities across Montana and Idaho during its search for a new manufacturing campus. Lavaca said Great Falls immediately stood apart. I know Jeff just gave us the scoop on the weather, but I thought I would just give you a quick highlight. 66 degrees and sunny in the mining city, and ongoing air quality concerns, as he indicated. So we are potentially looking at some super cool weather overnight, though. That'd be nice. With the information you need at 5:35, I'm Catherine Manns. The news this hour has been brought to you as a service of Doc Saloon. You're now up to date on Butte's hometown station, KBOW. And Luke Combs is up next with Be By You. We had to have a Luke song here, since Luke is usually on air when Monday nights, and him and I swapped. He'll be here on Wednesday because I will be in the park. I will be in Clark Park for the Wednesday market. And y'all should come. They have all sorts of food and music and vendors. And anyway, I'll be there with some bits and bobs, and there'll be lots of other company. Be By You, Luke Combs on KBOW.

0: That was Chase Matthew with Love You Again here on KBOW. Some more music after these messages.
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3: 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Summer is short. Love what you drive.
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0: What a beautiful song. You should sing it to somebody who may feel like you don't remember them. So there you go. They're singing it back to you in your head. Maybe that's why. I don't know. That's why I played it. Today's a significant day for me. And don't forget to remember me. I like that. Might have to play that again another day. Not tonight. Don't worry. Okay. We will have more music coming up in just a few moments.
1: Hello, Southwest Montana. 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